0: they don't like Grand Planner. They don't like Mondami. They don't like socialists. They're horrible at picking people. And whoever they like, the rest of the country hates. So what are you talking about?
1: Yeah.
0: I mean, I know he didn't. I only went to Maine to pick apples and to eat Maine lobster. That's it. I'd be damned if I'm pick the white dude that's going to need them. It's six in Maine. I don't know none. You know?
2: I don't know none of them.
0: I barely drive down Main Street. What are you talking? You know. All right, coming up, ladies and gentlemen, we're gonna hear Short Bus Records and a little more music right now. His Troop. It's the DLG.

0: That there was Neo up, out, and gone. Now please welcome the militant man, Jamal Kingsley, here to expose racism hidden in our everyday lives.
1: Hello, my brothers and sisters. This is Jamal Kingsley, the militant man, here to expose racism hidden in our everyday lives. Why is it Pepe Le Pew has been canceled? Oh, yes, I agree. That little black skunk is a little sexually aggressive. But why is it that white Elmer Fudd can run around shooting black Daffy Duck and ain't nobody saying nothing?
2: Duck season, fire!
1: Think about it, my brother. And why is it when you get white Air Force Ones, you do everything to keep them clean, crisp, don't crease them? But oh, when you get some brown Timberlands, you stomp in the mud, kick around in the snow and water, and treat them like anything. You take care of the white and just dog out the brown? Think about it, my brother. And why is it Aunt Jemima and Uncle Ben's have been canceled? You won't find them on the rice box or the pancake box. They don't have a job. But damn it, Chef Boyardee, Sarah Lee, and even that white girl, Lil Debbie, they still got jobs. I guess when you're black, you're the first one to go. Think about it, my brother. This has been Jamal Kingsley, the militant man. And until next time, stay woke and think about it, my brother.
0: The Ugly Hustle Home Mix is coming up next. Plus, we're going to have another Special K Short Bus Records banger. That's up in 20 minutes. It's the DL Hughley Show.
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1: Reggie Black, I'm calling from Charlotte, North Carolina. I like the D.L. Hughley Show because it reaches a audience that it reaches. We have a wide variety of topics that you discuss and everything like that. It's very informative.
2: 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Hughley Show. And we're back. 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It's the Hughley Hustle Home Mix on the D.L. Hughley Show.

0: You ever work with somebody that just annoys the hell out of you? Have you ever done
1: that? Every day.
0: No.
1: Every
2: I'm bleeding,
1: day.
2: Phil.
0: Just annoying. Just says little annoying thing. I would suffice it. That suffices to say that I am probably the most professional person here. I am.
2: Hey, boy, funny.
0: I am.
1: He is the king of comedy.
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1: That is going to wrap up today's Hughley Hustle Home Mix. 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
2: And it's your boy Special K, another Short Bus Records banger, baby, baby. Now listen up, everybody. After Trump spent over $14 million tax dollars on the Lincoln Monument reflecting pool, it now looks more like a cesspool with massive algae, cracks, and chunks of peeling paint. Here's Reflecting Pool. It's another bang on Short Bus Records, baby, baby.

0: 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Yeah, what you need to know with one and only Sybil Wilkes is coming up in 10 minutes. It's the D.L. 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
5: This is The Daily Play with Joy Taylor. The Celtics stunned the sports world, sending former NBA Finals MVP the Sixers in exchange for Paul George and some picks. The deal was finalized on Monday, and the mechanics of the whole situation have been on my mind ever since. Trading in your own conference is frowned upon generally. Trading a cornerstone star to a division rival is a whole nother level. That alone makes this move a little strange to me, especially after Jaylen Brown carried them last season. I didn't think they would actually make this move for capital, for the future, or whatever. Now, they did have the Giannis conversation, and perhaps that was a bit too much and did fracture the relationship beyond repair, but if the relationship was in a better place, maybe it could have withstood trade talks, no matter how legitimate. 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
12: 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You gotta check us out. Yeah, you gotta check us out. Gotta check us out. Gotta check us out. He's back again to check out his old school musical IQ. You know the name of this song, bro?
21: Oh, no. I'm already...
12: I've been in 3 seconds now. Time's up. You think you know this one? 3 seconds. Oh, Michael Jackson got you on that one.
21: Oh, my God. No, no. And I just watched this movie last night.
12: Man, you're striking out. You think you know this one here? Oh, come on.
21: Oh, man. I can't get to where I do know this.
12: Luther, don't you know
21: the skinny
12: that?
21: Luther, too. Oh, man. Big Luther.
12: Your IQ today is kind of bad,
21: oh,
12: bro.
21: Oh, terrible, terrible.
12: Your IQ, whatever it is when it comes to old school cuts, you can check out Saturday from 11 a.m. to 7 p.m. It's Throwback Saturday right here at 1620 KYIZ and 1480 KBMS.

0: guy on skates. That's what he's called, the black dude on skates.
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0: They call him the flying raisin.
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0: That there was Tone Stiff Fly. He's going to be another artist on the One Boys Cruise. Coming up next, we got a song for When Your Mom and Daddy Were Still Together, plus our new game show, One Voyage Jeopardy. That'll be up in less than 15 minutes. Now it's time for What You Need to Know with the one and only Sybil Wilkes.
1: It's Sybil Wilkes with What We Need to Know. A political battle is brewing in Maryland, where state Senate Republicans are blasting the Democratic Governor Wes Moore's call for an August special redistricting session, accusing him of gutting the state constitution while residents face skyrocketing living costs. In Florida, an appeals court officially struck down a major portion of Governor Ron DeSantis' controversial Stop Woke Act in public universities, ruling that classroom restrictions on race and gender directly violate First Amendment academic freedom. And on the gridiron, Deion Sanders announced he is cancer-free, revealing he secretly battled bladder cancer last season while hiding his extreme weight loss from his Colorado Buffaloes players. Finally, Delta Airlines is introducing an unbundled basic fare for business and first-class travelers this Wednesday, stripping free seat selections and lounge access to mimic United's premium cabins. I'm Sybil Wilkes. Be informed, be empowered.
0: Thank you so very much, Sybil. Jasmine?
2: All aboard.
0: More of the D.L. Hughley Show continues. It's the D.L. Hughley Show. White supremacists can be senators. In words, can't. White supremacists can be congressmen. In words, can't. White supremacists can run banks. In words, can't. White supremacists can be the heads of universities. In words, can't. White supremacists can be the heads of police departments. In words, can't. They can be head of state departments. In words, can't. White supremacists can be in charge of the FBI. In words, can't. In words, can't.
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7: 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Baby.

0: It is the D.L. Hughley Show, your 2026 edition. If you're going to be in Houston, start tomorrow. I'm there for a three-day run at the Houston Improv, two Friday, two Saturday, and one Sunday. So come check me out if you take a notion. What I find interesting is we're talking about the young man in Mississippi. There's so many details. Now, Ben Crump is on the case, and they're going to actually have a private examination of the body. The law enforcement said they don't suspect foul play. What is it about law enforcement that doesn't do the thing? Now, if they were, for instance, people were angry about a cop, what they would say is, well, let's wait for all the facts, right?
1: Mm-hmm.
2: Right. Usually, yep.
0: They would say, let's not rush to judgment, right?
3: Always.
0: Right. But almost every time there's something like this, there's an inclination to rush to judgment. I don't know what happened, but I do know that they're slanting it in a way that what they seem to be doing is preparing us for nothing to happen.
3: Yeah, that's the new game plan.
4: Thinking about all of the at least, you know, questionable things that they say have happened, that they're not asking these kids or anybody else. You know, I'm still stuck on the fact that, you know, the kids gave the cell phone of young Nolan to his mother. And now they're saying they do believe that some text messages have been deleted. So my thing is, all of these circumstances require, at least in my opinion, to sit some people down and start asking questions.
0: These parents, first off, these have been a grown, but these children are acting like someone who's been told that not to incriminate themselves in any way. You know how a situation is so sterile, you know somebody cleaned it up?
3: Yep. Mm.
0: It's like that. I guess apparently they had been out to lunch the next day, and they hadn't found him yet. And they were asked, why aren't you looking for him? One of them said, you guys think we did it anyway. Did what? But this country never seems, or a lot of people, I should say the public at large, always underreacts when it's our children. Coming up, we got a song for when your mom and daddy were still together, plus our new game show, One Voice Jeopardy. And we got a little note from the GED section. Plus, we're going to cover today's top stories, what's trending. That's on the D.L. Hughley Show, right?

That was Ice Cube. It was a good day. We got our new game show, One Voice Jeopardy. It's up after a song from when your mom and daddy were still together. Rick James and Tina Marie, Fire and Desire on the D.L. Hughley Show.

0: That was a song from when my mom and daddy were still together. Rick James and Tina Marie, both of them are gone, unfortunately. Fire and Desire. And now it's time for our new game show, One Voice Jeopardy.
1: All right, One Voice Jeopardy. This is where we're going to give you some lyrics to artists who are on the One Voyage. All right, and I'm going to
0: Link Martin, Wink Martindale.
1: Yeah, I didn't want to host the show. So, because I thought I wanted to be more interesting. So, of course, we had to have the militant man, Jamal Kingsley, as the host to One Voyage Jeopardy. All right. Welcome to the stage, the militant man, Jamal Kingsley.
2: Hello, my brothers and sisters.
3: Hey, all right. Jamal.
2: Are you ready for One Voyage Jeopardy?
3: Ready, ready, ready, ready.
2: DL, here is the first lyrics.
0: Yes.
2: They called it balling. We just called it living. They say you live and die by your decisions. Who is that?
0: It ain't the Barcades. I know that's true. It ain't Confunction. Let me see. I don't know. It ain't Kwame. I know that. Let's see. I don't know. I don't know, Militant Man. Who is it?
2: That would be T.I. Let him know.
3: Yeah.
4: They call it ballin', we just call it living. They say you live and die by your decision.
0: That doesn't sound anything. You know what? It doesn't sound anything like this. See, come on now. You got to make it at least sound
2: rules
0: like
2: rules are rules.
3: Tell him, Jamal.
2: Jasmine Sanders, you ready?
3: Yes, yes,
2: here are your lyrics.
3: Uh-oh.
2: You turn me on and on. This feeling, girl, is so strong. My heart, girl, is on fire. Ooh, you're my desire.
3: Yikes. Oh no. Let me see. Who could that be?
0: Can I have a hit? Everything
3: can I phone
0: me?
3: A friend?
0: Don't you know everything?
3: can I phone a friend?
0: No,
3: can
0: you're
3: I
0: on
3: get
0: the
3: a
0: boat.
3: Hit?
0: How can you phone a friend? You're on a boat.
3: What a dumb question.
2: Time is up. The answer is

0: that don't sound anything like that.
1: All right. I should have known that.
2: You will get a chance to redeem yourself, DL.
0: I don't want a chance to redeem myself. What is it?
2: DL, here's some more lyrics for you. It's time to spin my thrills. Custom spinning wheels. I ain't drove in a week. Them bees spinning still. Talk about me, cause these suckers scared to talk about me. Killers talking about me.
1: Wow.
0: T-I-E-N, that's T-R-A.
2: Rick Ross hustling.

0: The One Voyage Cruise. Jasmine, yeah. This is the last one.
1: I'm just going to look at the lineup and just start asking questions. That's what I'm going to do.
0: That would be the smart thing. Jasmine.
2: Yes.
0: I'm convinced I know the problem. You don't love me the same. You're just going through the motions. And you're not being fair. I've got my pride. I will not cry. Still, I can't help but care.
2: That would be the Commodores?
0: And that's wrong. Karen White.

0: Oh, I should have known.
1: I tried
2: but
1: to give you one in your
2: like
1: name.
2: Like that. I didn't. It doesn't sound anything like. You know what? You
3: just
2: know
3: like
2: what?
3: On Jeopardy, you know. It'll sound
2: yeah,
3: the same
2: yeah,
3: way
2: yeah. Well, you know, I tell you what. Who's in Jeopardy? Jamal is keeping his spot. I know that's his Jeopardy.
0: I tell you what. Just make sure you got a spot on the cruise because I'm gonna be there.
1: 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Secure your spot before it's too late. How's that, my brother?
2: Unless you're a superhuman, Karen White. We got a little note. Run the GED section coming up in 15 minutes. It's the D.L. Hughley Show.
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0: Lena, is that you? Is that the Dominican national anthem? What song was that? This is America? Anything so ice don't come get you.
1: It's the D.L. Hughley Show. And we're back.

Bruno Mars, Uptown Funk. I notice a pattern when it comes to black children or tragedy befalling black children is a benign kind of sigh from society in general. I think a lot of black people, because we are the ones who have black children, obviously have a reaction, and it seems to be met with a sigh. It doesn't seem to have the same urgency. Like, it certainly doesn't look like society is reacting the way that when a 80-year-old woman is missing and an older woman is missing in Arizona and a young man is missing in Mississippi, society isn't as in tune, I would say. We know what we know primarily because of everything we're reading on social media, and that has seen, it doesn't seem to become an interest to society in general, whether it's a 1-year-old child shot by the police or an 18-year-old boy who comes up missing when he's in the company of other people. And what I am struck by is when we hear law enforcement talking about the Wells case, they say that there is no suspicion of foul play, which flies in the face of almost everything we hear when something's the opposite. Whenever there's something that perhaps maybe a police officer did something, or we see video evidence of something, the first thing law enforcement tends to do is to say, let the investigation take its course. Let us not jump to conclusions. But isn't that exactly the opposite of what they're doing right now? We don't know, to my knowledge, that we don't have any toxicology back. We don't have any reports on death back. But these law enforcement officers can already tell you there's nothing to be suspicious of. Almost like they're setting the table to tell us that nothing happened here. What we do know is that 4 boys left and 3 came back. That the 3 people that did come back were supposed to be his friends and didn't seem ultimately concerned that the friend that they came with was missing. We do know they disconnected their social media. We do know that they haven't spoken to anybody. So it sounds like both law enforcement and the people who could potentially be witnesses or involved have decided to, one, decided to climb up, and the other decided or is setting the table for us not finding anything out, that there's nothing to see here. I don't know what happened. I do know that oftentimes when situations like this happen, and there seem to be all too many of them, society has a collective yawn. I do know that the society doesn't seem to react the same way. I do know that now we have a young man who's dead and people who need answers, not just for this young man, but for any potential thing that could happen. This family deserves those answers. And the family, and the ironic thing is the people that could give them, I don't know what happened, but there's one thing for sure. Those 3 people who are on that island do. Those 3 people who are involved do. And maybe some of their parents do too. And law enforcement, with their reticence, lack of reticence to tell us to jump to, not to jump to conclusions, have already seemed to be tipping the scales a certain way. I don't know what happened on that island, but I think we deserve to. Nobody more so than the grieving parents of that young boy. I don't know what happened on that, but I can tell you this with succinct certainty, that either those young boys that went to that island with him are terrible friends or even worse liars. What's trending is coming up next on the D.O. Hughley Show. We're after Victoria Monet. It's the D.O. Hughley Show.

0: Yes, man. Tell these people what's trending.
1: Well, I wanted to tell you that I saw one of your friends on a flight that I was on, Terrence Howard.
0: Oh, okay. That's
1: and we had a nice little conversation. He's a cool guy.
0: He's weird.
1: He's a little weird. Yeah, he's very quirky.
0: He plays a guitar with an incense in it.
1: Yeah. Walker. He also dresses like he had on this, I don't know, it looks like he had on bed sheets with a belt on or something. It was just very strange.
0: Maybe he was leaving Washington, D.C.
1: Yeah. I did see, though, on social media where he's claiming that his former agents ruined his chance to be a home shopping network star.
0: Yeah. Yeah.
1: I mean.
0: There go Mitch McConnell.
1: Yeah. I mean, a lot of people
0: it's
1: are still talking
0: about that.
1: It's
0: hard to have any
1: compassion for him. Yeah. Saying that, you know, clearly he ain't with us no more. I don't know. But also trending, I don't know if you guys saw or not that, I guess the whole thing, I think you guys talked about this a little bit already with the World Cup, and they were talking about how Argentina was...
0: They're cheating for them.
1: Yeah. And it's a
0: they
1: whole
0: want Messi
1: thing
0: to win
1: on
0: so bad.
1: Social media about showing all of the different calls that the refs didn't make and the calls that they did that they shouldn't have and the racism that, you know. I mean,
0: Argentina is where the German, the Nazis went, right?
2: Mm-hmm. Yep.
0: They have a very racist history. Argentina is so racist, America goes, damn.
1: Yeah. And they're showing it during this. Yeah. So, you know, people are
0: and
1: like,
0: you know, it's named, no wonder his last name is Messi.
1: Is. But they're even saying that FIFA is also corrupt. I did see where one of the Argentina players winked at the referee.
0: Yeah.
1: They were like, they were giving those signals.
0: You know what? Let me tell you something. I don't care whether Donald Trump is bribing or trying to get a call overturned from FIFA, red card overturned, or trying to have a lieutenant governor give him 11,000 votes. He never plays by the rules. Mm-mm. He never does. I think he is everything that they hate about America.
1: Yeah.
0: Bloated, dumb. And
1: bloated and dumb.
0: And boisterous and just think the rules don't apply.
2: Yeah.
1: You're right. But that's what's trending.
0: Do you think... No, I've been asked that. I'll ask that on another show.
2: Yeah, please.
0: I'll ask that on another show.
1: All right, so... said yes, please.
2: Yeah, let's test it during the break and then if it works well.
0: Hey, guess what? We're getting closer to the vacation of a lifetime on One Boys Crew with beautiful views. 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
2: Boy, I'm sure glad that's over with. 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
1: 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Jasmine Sanders, what have you learned today?
5: Well, I learned that Jamal, I thought he was on my side, but clearly he wasn't because he set me up for the... he's supposed to be on my side.
1: Yeah, game show. No, you know, that's
5: all I know
1: that's
5: is...
1: a felony.
5: Listen, I might not have won Jeopardy, but I got my tickets for the One Voyage Cruise 2026, so I will be there. How about that?
1: With the help, so we got to go.
6: All right, there you go.
1: After that, we're serving in the lounge. It's gonna
5: but the next one I'm going to win. Wait and see.
1: Have you seen like the Riri and Kiki, the Riri and Cece from Living Color? That's what me and Jasmine at the lounge. Skip my man Cheatham. What'd you learn today, baby boy?
6: Man, I learned that Jamal Kingsley's pretty talented. We knew he always uncovered, you know, hidden racism that we for years. He's been doing that, but he's a pretty good game show host.
1: I would say so. Yeah, man. Yeah, it's, you know, the songs don't sound anything like it.
6: Well, if he sung it just like it, you would know exactly.
1: No, but okay. Well, you know,
5: sore loser.
1: The next DL Hughley Show, if you're not going to Happy Hour, no worries. We're going to bring the party straight to you with the Hughley House Party. Plus, we're going to give you another hot new song with my debut of the week and another episode where people get to tell me exactly what they think of me called
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1: I am getting F tomorrow, and there's not a damn thing you can do about it. It's the DL Hughley Show. We will definitely see you on the other side. Kyle, my favorite short bus operator. Pull that straight. We got to go.
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Hughley Show. I just don't know how I did it.

0: separate connection with them, because a real friend would be happy for you.
1: Right. Do you have that problem, or do you have you ever had that problem?
0: Well, no, I don't have that problem because I get along with everybody, and all my boyfriends love me.
1: All your boyfriends love you. How many do you have?
0: One right now, but all of them love me.
1: All of them loved you. Oh, no. Okay.
0: I really didn't have too many bad relationships when it comes to guy friends. We just part our ways for whatever reason.
1: Okay, baby girl. All right, thank you so much for checking in.
0: It was nice talking to you.
1: Thank you, baby. Bye-bye.
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11: 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But across America, attacks on the Voting Rights Act and the weaponization of gerrymandering continue to threaten fair representation and equal access to the ballot box. 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
1: 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Scents for the female or male. 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Make it last forever. Nobody. How deep is your love? 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
2: Yeah, I know. There's a lot going on. I'm gonna need to sit down for a minute.

Welcome inside Love and R&B with KG Smooth. It's the prequel to The Weeknd, baby. We are excited about it. It's definitely cancer season. I want to send the biggest happy birthday to my youngest brother, Keenan. Lordy, lordy, Keenan's 40. My youngest brother turns 40, man. Happy birthday. He is my best friend. We talk every day about everything. I remember when he literally came into this world, and that's my dog. Happy birthday, bro. Welcome inside, Love and R&B.

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What's trending in R&B? Not a lot today. Slow day. GOAT recognizes GOAT in celebration of Jay-Z's 30th anniversary in his landmark Yankee Stadium shows, which so many people I know are in New York. Like, everybody's in New York for these Jay-Z shows. Nas has curated a Hove playlist on Tidal. So, yeah, you can check that out if you have Tidal. Yeah, Hove, curated by Godson. Also trending in R&B, Tyler Perry's Why Did I Get Married?

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0: This is Living R&B with KG Smooth. For tonight's advice, I played this last night, but after overhearing a conversation earlier today, I need to play it again for the people in the back.
1: If she fine, you gotta let her be fine. But if he's handsome, you gotta let him be handsome. Stop trying to humble the person you chose. You picked them. Now, be secure enough to let them exist. Some of you are in relationships with attractive people and you're punishing them for it. She puts on a dress and you ask who she's dressing up for. He gets a fresh cut and you want to know where is he going. You call it concern. Concern doesn't interrogate. Insecurity does. You were attracted to them for the same reason you are now, threatened by them. You like that she turned heads, but the moment they chose you, you want them to turn all that off? You wanted the trophy without letting it shine? A secure man lets his woman walk into a room and light it up because he knows she's coming home to him. A secure woman lets her man be respected and admired because she knows where his loyalty lives. Insecurity doesn't protect the relationship. It puts a timer on it. The moment you start trying to dim someone you're supposed to be building with, you already told them that you don't believe you deserve what you have, and eventually they'll agree with you. You can't fall in love with the flame and then spend your whole relationship trying to put it out. Let them be great. Let them be seen. Let them be exactly what attracted you to them in the first place, because the fastest way to lose someone is to make them feel like being themselves around you is dangerous.
0: Man, he said so many things, but I just had to play that again. Next hour, the vibes continue. This is Love and R&B.
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0: 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I saw Sean Stockman on his On That Note podcast with the Whispers, and they just went into an impromptu performance of Lady, and I wanted to share that with you because it's so dope.
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0: 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Next hour, it's Wine Time with KG. And I've got a special guest, Eric Bellinger, R&B singer Eric Bellinger, who is opening for the R&B tour with Usher and Chris Brown, is going to step inside Wine Time next hour on Love & R&B.
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0: Welcome inside Love and R&B. It's Wine Time with KG in the studio with me, ladies and gentlemen. He's got a new album that's going to be dropping on August the 21st. Self-titled album. The album cover, he's laying down. So you know that it's going to really be like that. Ladies and gentlemen, my guy, Eric Bellinger.
1: Yes. Oh, happy to be back. Happy to be here conversating with my dog. How you feeling?
0: I am sensational. How are you feeling, man? How has this tour been thus far? Because it looks absolutely fun.
1: Yes.
0: Ego-free and just intentional about what you all want to give the people with R&B music.
1: Yeah, and it's literally all of that. You know, when I first got the call to join, I was just ecstatic, you know, because this is, you know, the moment that we've been waiting for. You know, we love Usher, we love Chris, but to see them and feel them together in harmony is, man, it's really something. I watch the show every night. Like, I do my parts, and, you know, even when I'm not on stage, I'm watching it just because it's such a historic moment.
0: No, you and Mario were first singing background, and then there were three, and Tank is now at it. So are you three singing background vocals for both, or just Chris, or how does that work?
1: So for Chris, so you know, Chris did the video when he had the Fallen single drop, and he had the Midnight Saints, and it was Tank, and then it was a couple of other producers. You had Rockstar, you had Leon Thomas, who was in the video. And he just wanted to keep that visual and aesthetic alive. So I was just happy. You know, he called on me. He called on Brother Mario because we up there singing. Chris is like, go off any chance you can. So, you know, he really wanted to bring that to the people. And it's just incredible to be able to go back and forth with, you know, such greats.

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0: Eric Bellinger's Inside Wine Time on Love and R&B. Your song, Fatherhood, I played it on Father's Day because I do a little bit called KG's Discovery and play Fatherhood and a beautiful record. I played them all. You know, I'm a fan of yours. So just like you, I played, you know, Cry in Front of You, I played.
1: Nice.
0: With this album, Eric Bellinger.
1: Mm.
0: What is this going to be about? Is this a more intimate, personal look at Eric Bellinger, the person, the man?
1: Yes, this is about the man, the husband, the father, the son, the entrepreneur, the struggles, the triumph. And I was able to encapsulate all of those different emotions, all of those different topics in a way that was just so different for me, because normally the music is very sexy, it's very club, it's very turn up, it's very vibey. But now they'll be able to not know what I can do, but know who I am, know what I stand for, my morals, my core values. And it's in a way that's not too preachy. It's just classic.
0: More with Eric Bellinger coming up on Love and R&B.
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0: You're listening to Love & R&B with KG Smooth. I've got Eric Bellinger in the building. Eric, I want to have a little fun with you. So on Thursdays, I play a game called Top 3. This is how it works. I'm going to give you three song titles. These three songs are by the same artist. If you can guess the artist that sings these three songs and then get three right in 30 seconds, you love R&B. You want to give it a go?
1: Let's do it.
0: All right, Eric Bellinger, here we go. Do Me, Poison, When Will I See Your Smile Again?
1: BBD.
0: Fallen, Get It On Tonight, This Is How We Do It.
1: I'm trying to say Montel Jordan.
0: That is correct. And For the Win, Drive By, Type Away, Curious.
1: I'm going Eric Bellinger.
0: Eric Bellinger loves R&B, ladies and gentlemen.
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0: Catch him on the R&B tour with Usher Raymond and Chris Brown as one of the background singers, the Midnight Saints. So catch him in a city near you, bruh. His self-titled album out on August the 21st. Go ahead and stream the songs that he already has out now. Cry In Front Of You, Just Like You, and Fatherhood. Man, so good to talk to you, man. Thank you for stepping inside Love & R&B. I'm in a different position now from last time.
1: But I feel the same love and warmth, you know what I mean, from your presence. So thank you.
0: No, thank you. Ladies and gentlemen, Eric Bellinger. We got more music coming up. This is Love & R&B.

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6: 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Oh, you love the old cuts? Let's see how sharp your IQ is on old school cuts. You name the song in 3 seconds.
9: Oh, no, I got the one. I got the one for sure. Al Green, Tired of Being Alone.
6: Oh, come on.
9: Ah, wait until the chorus.
6: You got to be quicker than that. Let's see about this one here.
9: All right, got it. James Brown, that's my big payback. That's easy. I got that. Come on now. Give me something challenge. Give me a challenge.
6: You want a hard one. What do you think it is? Time's up.
9: Oh,
6: time's
9: no. Up. This is like time's a wedding up. Song. Time's for up. Sure.
6: How about this one here, bro?
9: I should have kept my mouth closed now.
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6: Oh, you don't know? How about this one here?
9: Hey, boom. Give me that Steve Harvey. The butt. Doing the butt. Hey.
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0: Right. Gonna be on the One Voice Cruise, man. 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Y'all need to listen. 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Get your cabins now. We're gonna be on the boat.
1: Gone.
0: It's gonna be nice weather. I'm talking about on the version, the bougie ass cruise. The ship got a seesaw on it.
1: The
0: resilient lady.
1: Yes, she's resilient.
0: Man, get your white linen outfit and tuck your pants. Pull your pants up and tuck your shirt down in there. Get you some cool water cologne.
1: Come on now.
0: And your sandals and get on the side and smoke you a cigar.
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0: 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I got your wake-up calls. 866-9-R-I-C-K-E-Y. 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

0: check us out, gotta check us out, gotta check us out. He's back again to check out his old school musical IQ. You know the name of this song, bruh?
1: Oh no, I'm already.
0: I do it in 3 seconds now, time's up. You think you know this one? 3 seconds. Oh, Michael Jackson got you on that one.
1: Oh my God, don't. And I just watched this movie last night.
0: Man, you're striking out. You think you know this one here? Oh, come on.
1: Oh, man. I can't get to where I do know this.
0: Luther, don't you know
1: the skinny
0: that?
1: Skinny Luther, too. Oh, big Luther.
0: Your IQ today is kind of bad,
1: oh,
0: bro.
1: Oh, terrible.
0: Your IQ, whatever it is when it comes to old school cuts, you can check out Saturday from 11 a.m. to 7 p.m. It's Throwback Saturday right here at 1620 KYIZ and 1480 KBMS.
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0: Y'all listening to The Voice. Come on, dig me now. One and only Steve Harvey got a radio show. You know, this week I just been on it. So today is no different. I'm telling you, I've just reinvigorated myself. I'm more determined to share the principles of success. I'm more determined to help and guide and teach as many people as I can the things that I've learned. And I mean, man, I've been through it. I have really been through it. I kid you not. You know, I used to say, okay, God, you know, why is all this happening to me? But as I've gotten older, I understand that was the ingredients. I needed the ingredients to be this cake. I needed all those ingredients stirred up. I need all of that different flavors, the stuff that I didn't think tastes so good. All that stuff had to come into the bowl in order for me to get to where I am today. As much as I did not like the taste of the ingredients, little did I know God was making this cake, not me. But what he did was, and you've heard the old saying, God could turn lemons into lemonade. Well, that's what he was doing. Now, at the time, it all had a little funky lemonade, lemony flavor to it with some other stuff in it, too. I didn't care for it, but little did I know that I needed everything that happened to me to happen to me in the exact order that it happened and the exact array of things that happened for me to have the knowledge I have today, the experience, the attitude, so I could turn around and share that information. Okay. Got that out the way? This is what I want to give to you today. I want you to understand something, that discipline determines your destiny, not your desire. Discipline determines your destiny, not your desire. You've heard me say this how many times on the show? Okay, here we go again, Steve. I got it. Faith without works is dead. But let me tell you something. To be a hard worker, you got to be disciplined. That's one of the hardest lessons I'm trying to get through to my sons. You're going to throw yourself down a cliff if you're not a young man or a man that possesses discipline. Because they got something for undisciplined people. They got some street laws for undisciplined people, and they got some federal laws and state laws for undisciplined people. So that's why them signs is outside on the freeway. We're going to let you go fast, but 70 is the limit. 70 fast enough, really. If you're disciplined enough of a person to leave your house at the time you're supposed to leave your house, 70 miles per hour is absolutely enough. But if you're an undisciplined person, if you don't have the wherewithal to leave your house on time, to get ready to go where you want to go, see, the desire is where you want to go. The discipline is how you get there. You understand? You can want to go to see your family in California all you want, but the flight leaves at 1:18. You leave your house at 12:30. They told you you must check in 1 hour before your flight. Now, if you ain't got the discipline to get to the airport to check in 1 hour before your flight, leaving your house 45 minutes before the flight departs, what you think gonna happen? Your desire to go see your family in L.A. is going to be thwarted because you lack the discipline to prepare yourself and get yourself ready to do the things that you have to do to make your desires come true. I'm telling you, discipline determines your destiny, not your desire. You can write down a list of stuff you want to do all day, but if you don't produce and show the discipline necessary to get there, what you think gonna happen? Huh? Okay, I want to be rich. Okay, I want to make $400,000 a year. Okay, I want to be the best player that there is. Okay, but you don't want practice. See, the cat that's disciplined enough to show up at practice, the shooting jumpers when everybody going home, that's the guy that's going to be the best. The guy that's never late for practice, the guy that studied the playbook, that's the guy that's going to make it. Not the guy that's talking crack. Talking that smack. I'm going to make the Pro Bowl. I'm going to make the All-Star team. I'm going to be All-American. That's just what you're saying. But discipline determines your destiny, not your desire. So now let's talk about this discipline. What is that really, Steve? That's your work ethic. That's your hunger. That's your will. Discipline is how hard you're willing to demonstrate the attributes and the traits to be what you want to be. Did you hear me? It is your willingness to conduct yourself in a manner that is above and beyond what they say is necessary. Now, this is a good example right here. Now, you can want to be in the NFL all you want, but they got this thing called the NFL Combines where they bring in some of the top players at every position to come in, and they're going to run a 40-yard dash. They're going to do a standing broad jump. They're going to do a standing vertical leap. They're going to do drills, running drills, cutting drills. They can determine if a linebacker got stiff hips by making him backpedal, point him in one direction, and throw the football in another direction. How does he turn his body? Now, you can say, you can tell everybody at your college you won't play pro football. You can tell everybody at your high school. You can tell them in Pee Wee you won't play pro football. But they got tests for you, though. It's called the combines. Now, you get out here and you have a bad combine day. Ain't nobody trying to hit that. Let me tell you how excuses don't work with people when they just trying to get, when they trying to win. In the NFL, the fact that you had a bad day at the combine and you don't run your best 40s and you keep telling them you could do better, they don't want to hear that. Because see, what ain't nobody going to pay you for is to play on Sunday, and that's one of your bad days. We paying you to play on Sundays. But because you keep having these bad days, because you ain't disciplined enough to put in the work to make sure that your maximum can be called upon at any time. Now, you at the combine with some slow times that go on your record. You at the combine, you don't jump as high as you did when you was at the gym class. Well, hold up, man. This is show day. Now, in the NFL, Sunday is show day. What they can't run the risk of is paying you your money and your bad day happen to be on Sundays after we done cut your check. No. We looking for people who limit them bad days, who got the discipline to work hard, to make an effort for it. You understand what I'm saying to you, folks? Please understand this. Discipline determines your destiny, not your desire. You can want it all you want, but if you ain't working, if you ain't grinding, if you ain't hurting, if you ain't sweating real bad, if you always somewhere got to chill, you got to have a cold one. You got to smoke one. You got to do all them things. Can I tell you something? You ain't going to make it. Discipline determines your destiny, not your desire.
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0: Lord, all in, hear ye, all that, just all that. It's going to be a great day today. I don't know, man. I just start my days like that. I live my life with the expectation that God is going to do something great, and he always does. And it begins with waking you up. If you don't think that's great, try not waking up tomorrow. I'm telling you right now, it probably ain't a good feeling. I don't know what that feel like because I always wake up. But if you don't wake up, I'm pretty sure you're going to be real sad. You're going to be real, real sad. Today is the day that the Lord has made. Let us rejoice and be glad in it, for sure. You feel me? Steve Harvey Morning Show, Shirley Strawberry, Carla Pharrell, Mississippi Monica, Junior, the comeback kid, and the legend that is Nephew Tommy Junior.
1: Can I ask you something? Can you do me a favor this morning? Can you start off
0: a little scared, but go ahead, huh?
1: Okay, remember that post you sent me from Instagram where the man said, the Lord will provide. Could you please sing that for me just this morning? Just do it.
0: Oh, man, I can't remember.
1: The Lord will provide. I'm a witness.
0: You know, man, I forgot the beat of that song.
2: The melody. You struggling?
0: Yeah.
2: The
0: melody. I know what you're talking about.
3: I'm a witness.

0: man. That's my jam, man. I found that online.
1: Is that supposed this boy to right be here you? Made a... Like a Roscoe or someone?
2: It looked like a Roscoe.
1: Yeah, like yeah. a
0: Roscoe. Man, that's who I like want him to be. I want to contact that guy. I want who? Monica, can you find that guy for me that did that animation?
3: She's saying yes.
2: His name is Shakespeare, AI creator.
0: How
1: he's
0: you know
1: funny.
0: That?
2: I'm looking at it.
1: He's just reading it, Steve.
3: What you mean you don't know how? You can you see can, whose page is on.
1: What? He's just reading hard? The caption.
0: I don't know. I just...
2: How you know that?
1: You're what? Brilliant, Tommy.
0: My son told me, he said, Dad, all you got to do is DM them. Trust me, they'll hit you back.
1: Yeah.
0: I said, DM them. He said, yeah, go to the top corner, hit that button. And then, but I hit that button, I didn't know what. And then what?
3: How you check it?
0: Bro, how I know, what? Who is going to? What? How? Are they going to call me? What is... Man, it don't take nothing to throw me off with that old text. I'm good today. Junior, how you feeling, man? You've been a little off lately. What's going on with you? You good?
4: I'm good, man. I'm healthy. I'm back. I've been in the hospital for a minute, but I'm good. I'm back.
0: Yeah.
1: Okay.
3: Yeah. Well, yeah, you're back.
1: We're happy yeah. to have you back, Junior.
0: Yeah, that's why I call you, the comeback kid.
4: Yeah. Okay, I made it.
1: I don't
4: know.
1: Yeah. Praise the Lord.
4: The Lord
0: never
4: will provide.
0: Made it without Lord. You. I would all have right. lost it all.
1: Yeah. All right. Coming up next, the nephew is here to run that prank back right after this.
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0: 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The nephew is here to run that prank back. What you got for us, Neff?
1: We're headed down to the church. This is the church usher.
0: The church usher. Okay.
1: Yes. Church usher. Let's go, cat dog.
0: Get that finger up.
2: Hello.
1: Hello. I'm trying to reach a sister.
2: This is Sister. How you doing?
1: Good evening to you, ma'am. I don't mean to be giving you a call this late in the evening, but I am the new youth minister. My name is Sean Williams over at Missionary Baptist Church, which my understanding.
2: What do you mean, new youth minister? What happened to?
1: He's no longer with the church anymore, ma'am.
2: No? Oh my Lord, why? What happened?
1: Well, I'm not at liberty to speak upon that, but what I was doing is getting around and making sure I met everyone because I haven't met everyone yet, and I wanted to reach out to everyone at the church. But listen, let me get down to some more business because I've spoken with the pastor.
2: We spoke. Bishop, that's what Bishop, baby. Yes, Bishop.
1: Yes, ma'am.
2: I know you're new, but it's Bishop. Uh-huh.
1: Okay, I spoke with him on yesterday, and we have narrowed some things down of a few changes we're going to be making at the church. And what we want to do is, one of the major subjects that have come up, Sister, is that we're wanting you, if at all possible, and the deacons were in on this meeting as well, but wanting you to change your attitude when people are coming in and you're seating them. From my understanding, it's gotten to the point where they think you're
2: Wait a minute.
1: Thank you.
2: Y'all had a meeting on me.
1: Well, it wasn't
2: First
1: a meeting.
2: Of all, I don't understand. Listen here. I've been ushering on that usher board for 47 years. I am the senior usher on that usher board.
1: Yes,
2: and
1: ma'am.
2: I really don't, I've been trying to be nice about it, but I don't understand how y'all going to have a meeting without me. That's first of all. But now you're going to call here and tell me that you're going to have, you having a meeting on me about me being nice. I'm always nice.
1: Well, ma'am, that doesn't seem to be.
2: I have a problem with that, son. How old is you?
1: 27, ma'am.
2: And they going to some boy to call me. You know, this don't make no type of sense.
1: Okay.
2: Child, what is it that you want? What is it?
1: Well, that's actually my call, ma'am, is that maybe I figured if I would call and speak with you about the matter, that maybe we can get to some type of rectifying this situation to where
2: what we're going to rectify here. I'm going to rectify you calling me this time of night talking about some meeting. This don't make no time. And I don't appreciate you calling me any time of night. Where is Bishop? I need to speak to Bishop.
1: Bishop is the one that actually...
2: I've been at this church for 47 years. I've been saved all my life. This don't make no type of sense. You calling me here with this mess.
1: Okay.
2: Now, see, y'all finna make me cuss. I'm trying to be a Christian, but y'all not gonna let me be a Christian, is you? You're just gonna agitate me with this mess, telling me about something. Be nice.
1: Well, ma'am, they're having problems when you're seating the people, and that's all that we're trying to get rectified.
2: The people don't want to sit down. They want to go over here. They want to go over there. They want to have the children running to and fro like a bunch of demons or wild heathens bucking around in the church like they ain't got no sense. And I'm not going to have it in my section. My section is going to be straight.
1: And I understand it. You know what, Sister, I think if we did this, if you would do me a favor and hold your phone, and if you would just bow your head right now for me, maybe we can come to get the man up.
2: What am I bowing my head for? My floors is clean as hospital carpet. It don't make no sense for me to bow. What am I bowing my head for?
1: If you could close your eyes, Sister.
2: I was closed my eyes. See, you called me and woke me up out of my sleep with this mess. Talking about some meeting. I am very annoyed at this. And I don't appreciate it. I'm going to tell you right now, I'm going to speak to this.
1: Now, Father, we ask that you look down upon Sister We ask that you look down upon her right now. Right now, asking that you put a smile on her face on Sunday morning. Asking that you put some joy in her heart on Sunday morning. Asking that you draw all the pain that she and anguish that she might be going through. Whatever demon there is inside, we ask that you draw that demon out. We ask that you pull that demon away from Sister right now. In your name, we ask all of these blessings to come.
2: Because I don't appreciate this, boy. I don't even know who you is. Calling my house. Who gave you my number?
1: Pastor gave me the number and asked me to call. I am, like I said, I'm Sean Williams. We haven't met yet. And I am the new...
2: He don't act that way. And it's Bishop for the third time. I done told you, boy. Bishop, be respectful of the folks. See, that's what makes me angry.
1: Let me say this right here, Sister, and maybe this will shed some light on things a little bit clearer.
2: I'm tired of listening to you, boy. Go ahead. Go ahead.
1: This is Nephew Tommy from the Steve Harvey Morning Show. You just got pranked by Sister who is also an usher at the church at Missionary Baptist.
2: Sister,
1: yes,
2: you
1: ma'am.
2: Wait till I see her Sunday. This is a mess. We on the radio now?
1: Yes.
2: This don't make no sense. Lord, this is embarrassing.
1: Okay.
2: Oh, my God. This is embarrassing. This is Steve Harvey Show.
1: Yes, ma'am. That's my uncle. This is just a joke, though, man.
2: And this is little Tommy?
1: Yes.
2: Oh, Lord have mercy. How you doing, Tommy?
1: How you doing, Sister?
2: Oh, Lord. I am embarrassed. I am embarrassed.
1: Do you listen to the show?
2: Every day. I never would expect myself to be on there. Oh, Lord, y'all done made, oh, my God. Y'all done got me on this radio acting foolish.
1: Sister did this here to you.
2: Well, how about if y'all call me back and we get Sister How about we do that? We'll do a prank on her bills. Her paying a couple of bills. You know, because she's short a little. They got to pay all her business.
1: What is the baddest radio show in the land?
2: The Steve Harvey Morning Show and little Tommy and all them other little children, them little girls. What's that girl, man? She is so cute. I love her.
1: Miss Shirley.
2: Oh, Lord, this is so beautiful. Y'all, I'm so sorry. Please forgive me.
1: Okay,
2: Lord Jesus.
1: And there you have it on this great Getting Up Friday as I get ready for what? Hattiesburg, Mississippi. Yes. It's going down tomorrow night in Hattiesburg, Mississippi.
0: All right, nephew. Thank you. Coming up next, it is Ask the CLO, our Chief Love Officer, Steve Harvey, in the building right after this.
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1: Coming up at the top of the hour in entertainment news, three Memphis men are in jail for breaking into the jail to deliver contraband. What? Women are selling used breastplants online, and social media might be keeping you from getting a good job. That's all coming up. But right now, it is time to ask the CLO, our Chief Love Officer, Steve Harvey. This is from Jada in Mobile. Jada writes, my mother-in-law is dating our pastor and they're always feuding. Our pastor complains to my husband and it's hard for my husband to remain neutral. He's about to curse our pastor out and that won't be good. How can we stay out of their drama?
2: Yeah, that's a problem.
1: Well, that's his mother, right?
2: So the lady is writing saying her mother-in-law is dating the pastor, which is her husband's mom.
1: Mother, exactly. Yeah. And they're always feuding, the mother and the pastor,
2: You know, y'all ain't going to stay out of that.
1: Uh-huh. Well, the pastor is complaining, though, to the husband. That's why the husband's in it, because the pastor's complaining to him.
3: He finna cuss him out about his mama.
2: Yeah, you know, I can't help you with that. My mom ain't never dating nobody. I don't like that.
0: You don't have your no mama experience ain't dating with
2: nobody.
0: That.
2: I ain't got no experience with that. I don't work with your mama.
1: Well, has anyone on the show's mother ever dated a pastor?
2: No.
1: What?
0: They said Nick.
2: Yeah, I ain't got time for that.
3: My mama ain't never dated nobody.
4: She's been married the whole time.
2: What else you got? I ain't got nothing else for that. I can't.
1: Al, we're moving on to Al in Lexington. Al says, I was out with my girlfriend. She got sick at the restaurant. I had to be home by a certain time, so I called one of her girlfriends to come and get her. She broke up with me after that. She knows I'm married, so why does she get so upset with me? What is going on in the world?
5: Reality.
0: I know I got to be at the house.
1: She knows this.
4: She's calling folks.
1: She broke up with me.
2: Well, bro, you know, I mean, trying to normalize a crazy situation.
1: Steve. Side chick etiquette. Come on now.
2: Right. Well, I don't know. You know.
1: What? Tell him
2: she
1: something.
2: Broke up with you. Dog, she ain't yours. You ain't hers. What? Dog, I see what I'm going to say. Y'all going to think I'm foul. But, bro, this is what he do. Get another one.
1: That'll solve the problem.
0: That is your advice.
4: Get another side piece.
5: Your
2: side piece won't act right. That ain't well. I ain't got nothing for you, man.
1: You were right with your assumption that we were gonna think.
2: See, here's the deal. You ain't supposed to have one, but you want me to tell you how to have one.
1: Yeah.
2: Well, what? You ain't got one. She broke up with you.
1: Yeah, but it's he over. Just wants to know why does she get so mad with him because of it? Because he has to do what he has to do.
2: Because she's a girl, dog. She's a girl. You want me to explain why a woman feels a certain way?
1: Yeah, that's what he's asking. Crazy? Why does she get so upset with him? Because she knows he's married.
2: Bro, don't nobody know why women do nothing. We don't know.
1: In other words,
2: she
1: knew.
2: We don't know what they're mad at half the time. We don't.
5: Yes, she knew, Sharon.
1: She knew, so. I mean, he knows she knows, and she knew she knew. But she still got mad about it.
2: You see, she knows she knows, she knew she knew, but she's still mad about it. Y'all hear that?
1: Uh-huh.
2: You hear that logic?
4: It sounds crazy right
2: from
4: here.
2: The female co-host on the show.
1: One of the female co-hosts
2: on the show said, she knows she knew, and he knew she knew. So now, what?
1: Yeah.
6: It's got an expiration date.
1: What's your problem? Why do you get

0: so upset with me, Steve?
1: Because you just clarified what I said, but then you act like it's new.
0: She it already knows
1: she knew, and he knew, and she knew she knew. So if now if they both of them knew that, then who don't know that? Ta-da!
0: Where are we going with this? Yes,
2: if you
0: that's
2: know,
0: what
2: you
0: I
2: know.
0: Said.
1: You didn't actually you pull know. The rabbit out the hat. Now.
0: Nailed okay, it. Hilarious. Moving on to Ranice in Chicago. Ranice writes, lately my husband has been tossing and turning and talking in his sleep. He mumbled a woman's name and said she was having a dream. Said he was having a dream, but not about another woman. He said the woman's name more than once. Is it just a dream?
1: Hell yeah, it was a dream.
0: That's what he said.
1: Yeah, it was a dream. Why else would he be talking in his sleep? He was dreaming. Mm-hmm. What is the question?
0: Is it just a dream? That's what she wants to know. Or is something going on with this other woman? Why is he mentioning another
1: Listen
0: woman
1: to me.
0: In the bedroom?
1: If he's dreaming,
0: you know what's going on.
1: And he's steady repeating the same woman's name. Uh-huh. It was a dream. Here, all you need to know is it wasn't your name.
0: And that's why she has a problem with
2: that's
0: it.
2: The problem.
0: Yes.
1: So, but what's the question, though? See.
0: Well, you know what the question is. Is it just a dream? You've answered that. You have.
1: Is it just a dream? Yes, mm-hmm. It's just a dream about another woman who has a different name than you. Yes, it's a dream. Now, what you got to figure out. Uh-huh. Is this woman real or not?
0: Yeah, that's probably what she really was trying to ask. That's what she wants to know. So, all right.
3: Connie!
4: Oh, my goodness.
0: There are no more Connies.
2: Oh, there's a few more Connies left.
1: Yeah. Oh, yeah. Oh, yeah. She's going to be easy to find, though. All you got to do is go back to that 70s yearbook. You can find
0: Yes.
1: her.
0: Connie. All right, last one, CLO. This is from Porter in Brooklyn. Porter writes, I took my wife to a nice restaurant. She took pictures of all our food, and she took a video of us toasting with our cocktails. I had to take hundreds of pictures with her that night. I don't want to be on her social media. How do I stop this behavior? Well, why not?
1: Who's taking the picture, Shirley?
0: His wife.
1: Well, no. Your wife taking the pictures. You're going to have to take the pictures, and you're going to be in some of the pictures. And you're finna get posted.
2: My wife
1: what
2: does this.
1: About what you want?
2: My wife does this.
1: No, you go take these pictures, and you're going to get posted.
0: But the question is, why doesn't he want to be on social media with his wife?
1: Join the club, because I don't want to be on social media. But lo and behold, whoa, here I am again.
0: Uh-huh.
1: Man, you wrote the wrong show talking about you don't want to be on social media, boy.
2: By the time Jackie gets to taking pictures, the food is cold. It's like, come on, man. Can we eat? Yeah. Can we eat? Well,
0: yeah, okay. Wow. Yeah. All right. Family meeting, guys.
1: To
0: family
1: drag
0: meeting.
1: Him into this yeah. show.
0: Family meeting. Coming up at the top of the hour, we'll have some entertainment news right after this.
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1: Hey, what's up, man?
2: Brother, what's up?
1: This is a good party, man. Yeah, brother, like, stop.

0: This is Frank B. Bauer, and this is Rhythm and Ooze with Chris B. Bennett. I'll do the light on the rhythm, and your host, Chris B. Bennett, CEO of the Seattle Media Newspaper Group, will do the light on the news. That's live from Studio 3Z at 2600 South Jackson Street, right in the heart of the community. And now, here's your host for Rhythm and News. Good morning, Chris B. Bennett.
1: Good morning. Thank you, everybody, for tuning in for this edition of Rhythm and News. Rhythm and News is brought to you in part by the Port of Seattle. On today's show, we'll talk about Bird Bar Place's community block party and why events like this are important for preserving connection and culture in Seattle's Central District. 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So stay tuned. We'll write with these stories and more on Rhythm and News, a message from the people to the people.

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1: This Saturday, one of Seattle's most historic neighborhoods will come together for an afternoon of food, music, family fun, and community celebration. Bird Bar Place is hosting its third annual community block party in the heart of the Central District, an event that is designed to bring together longtime residents, new neighbors, families, and local business while celebrating the rich history, culture, and resilience of one of Seattle's most iconic communities. The event will feature live entertainment, local vendors, children activities, community resources, free food, and a backpack giveaway. But guests, organizers say it's much more than a summer festival. It's about creating a space where people can reconnect with one another and continue building a legacy of the Central District. And with me this morning to talk more about this year's celebration is Rosie Grant with Bird Bar Place. Good morning, Rosie.
2: Good morning.
1: How are you?
2: I'm doing great this morning. How are you?
1: I'm doing well. Rosie, before we talk about all the activities, let's talk about what inspired Bird Bar Place to create this annual block party.
2: Well, first, we have to shout out our CEO, Dr. Angela Griffin. Today is her third-year anniversary. And so with her starting at Bird Bar Place, one of her biggest charges is to bring back the Black community to Bird Bar Place, previously known as Camp. So as soon as she started, she was like, we have to do something that brings the community back to make us feel like we're at home again. And she always wanted it to be a cookout, family reunion vibe. So that really was the whole reason we started doing this.
1: Right. And speaking of Dr. Angela Griffin, you know, I believe I heard her describe the event as more of a homecoming than anything else. You know, what does that mean to you in the overall scheme of things?
2: Well, I am a Seattle native, and my family, you know, is from the Central District. We went to church there, to school there. So to be able to come back, and although a lot of people have been pushed out and relocated, but be able to come back in the summer when we love to be around each other and crack jokes and play cards and play dominoes, it's just going to be a fun time, and it's a great time to be with all the family, no matter the age. So I'm super excited about it.
1: Yeah, right. And you just kind of talked about the Central District has experienced a great deal of change over the years. You know, why is it important to continue creating opportunities for people to come together back in this neighborhood?
2: Well, I think the biggest thing is because if we don't talk about our history, it can be erased. So it's very important for us to come back and share and let people know this. Regardless of if we live here or not, this is our community, and we still have a place where we can show that this is our home. And Bird Bar Place is just that place. So this is exactly why it's so important for us to come back into the community and share our history and let people know we may have been pushed out, but we are still here.
1: Right. And you bring a very important point because, you know, I hear people too often talk about we no longer have a Black community. And I think they need to rephrase that because, number one, we do have a Black community here in the Seattle area. We just no longer have a Black neighborhood. But, you know, with that being said, Rosie, community just doesn't happen. It has to be nurtured. And so, you know, can you talk about how roles what roles like gatherings like this play in strengthening the relationship between neighbors and the strength and growth of our community as a whole?
2: Yeah, you know, when you trust a community, when you trust that there's someone that's going to stand up for you, then you have a little bit more confidence. So with this community gathering, I think it's very important for people to see that Bird Bar Place is still here. We made a conscious decision to stay in the Central District so that people have somewhere to come back home to. Without that, we were not able to continue to build on that community. So it's very important that regardless of us being displaced, we have somewhere to come back home to commune and know that we can come together. And whatever you need, you know that you can come to Bird Bar Place and get that, regardless if it's food, if it's rental assistance, whatever the case, you're able to come and trust the community that they will still have your back.
1: Right. And Rosie, you know, how does this event reflect the organization's broader mission?
2: Well, firstly, we are meaning that we were started by the Black community and we are for the Black community. I think there's been a lot of misconception over the years that we're not for the Black community, but we completely are. We were started by the Black Panthers, the Seattle Black Urban League, as well as the NAACP, and we really stand on that beginning mission that we are for and by the Black community. So regardless of what the thought is out there, the streets, believe me, we are for the Black community, all for all Black people, regardless of what your background is or your thoughts are out in the world. You know that you can come to Burr Bar Place and get what you need. Even if we don't have it, we're going to connect you to what you need.
1: Right. And speaking of what people need, Rosie, I know that you guys have been very intentional with the Block Party about providing opportunities for local businesses, artists, and vendors. Can you talk about how important it is to intentionally invest in neighborhood entrepreneurs while bringing the community together?
2: Most definitely. So something that's very intentional for us is creating a very low barrier for vendors. So we have a very low cost for our vendors to even come in and work with us on this day. It's under $100. We provide table and chair for them. And if they would like to have a tent, it's just $10 more to the fee. So it's very intentional that we support local vendors, and we want them, you know, to come and be able to make money. Also, we provide free food. So one thing that we really do let our vendors know is, hey, we're going to supply free food because that's just what we do. However, if you are going to be selling food, we want to let you know these are the type of foods that we're going to be providing. So maybe have something else. So we're very intentional by communicating with them to let them know we're here for you. And we, in all of our marketing, we make sure that we say support local vendors, because although it's a free entry and we provide free food, we want people to continue to circulate that Black dollar and shop with our local vendors.
1: Right. Now I'm going to back up a little bit, Rosie, because I heard you say, I need to get this correct, that you're charging the vendors under $100 to be a part of your guys' Block Party?
2: Oh, for sure. I believe the fee this year is $30 without a tent and $40 with a tent.
1: Do you guys still have spots available?
2: Unfortunately, we are all filled up. Yeah, we our street on 18th is pretty small, so we're not able to have as many vendors as would like to come, but maybe one day we'll be able to shut down Cherry. We'll see if Seattle lets us do that.
1: All right. Rosie, let's do this one. I know you've been part of this Block Party for a few years now. Kind of walk us through what the day looks like, or what the Block Party looks like. What can families and the community members expect when they arrive?
2: Well, first, you're going to want to come in on the Cherry side or even the Columbia side, and we'll have our registration tables. If you're able to RSVP ahead of time, that's going to make things quicker. If not, it's okay. You can RSVP right when you get there, and you're going to be able to get your food vouchers for the free food. And then you'll also be able to find out where everything is located. We're going to have our stage right there when you walk up, and we'll be starting with the Double Dutch Divas. Zach Bruce and band and their DJ will be providing the music. And then we'll have a kid zone. So our kid zone is going to be super fun this year. We're going to have two different bouncy houses. We'll have face painting. We'll also have our For Loved, dunk tank. So it'll be really fun. You can for free, a kid can throw a ball and dunk a person in the water. Also, we'll have a whole bunch of resources, a resource table. So those will be located inside of our building. So we'll have people from, of course, Burr Bar Place signing people up for low-income energy assistance. But then also we'll have things like our For the Record survey. We'll also have Seattle Public Utilities. Then we'll also have the Washington State Department of Health caravan. So they'll be taking blood pressure checks and glucose checks. Also, we'll be giving out Narcan. Then we'll also have all these awesome, awesome local vendors. We'll have people that are selling jewelry. We'll have people that are selling African clothes. We'll also have a stand where you can do a free potted plant if you love plants. It's just going to be a great time. Also, we'll have some spade, you know, cards out there. We'll have some dominoes. We'll also have some mahjong out there for people that play that as well. So it's just going to be a great time. We'll have karaoke as well. So if you're a singer or if you just like to sing, please make sure you come and sign up and do karaoke.
1: Right. And I also believe that you all are doing some giveaways for the kids at this event, too. Can you talk about that?
2: Oh, for sure. So if you have a school-age child that is from, you know, kindergarten all the way up to high school, we will have backpacks while supplies last. And they're actually really nice backpacks this year. I'm pretty excited. I have a six-year-old, so he will be getting a backpack. But there will also be school supplies in them. I know people are like, hey, it's the summer. You know, we're not thinking about that. But the best thing is that you can come and get your backpack. And then when school starts, you don't have to worry about getting school supplies and backpack for your kid. You worry about whatever else they need to have. So, yeah, we definitely want parents to come by and get your kids a backpack. And like I said, everything else, the kids' activities are free. So please come on down.
1: Right. And Rosie, at the end of the day, what are you and your colleagues at Bird Bar Place hope that people walk away with or walk away feeling after spending a day with you guys at this block party, or a good portion of the day with you at this block party?
2: I think the biggest thing is community trust. Yes, we want to have a good time. Yes, we want to, you know, have that sense of community. But we really want the community to trust us, to know that, hey, if I don't have it, I can come to Bird Bar Place and they can help me figure it out. And then also, if I do have it and I want to go and volunteer, I know that I can go to Bird Bar Place and I'm going to give back to my community. So we just want the community to trust us, to know that this is a place where you can come and be in your full self and be loved on and always have community.
1: All right. Really, before I let you go, let's talk about logistics, you know, the when and the where and the time that this block party will take place.
2: For sure. So if you know the old Campfire House, we are at 18th and Cherry. You can come and join us July 11th, this Saturday, from 12 p.m. to 5 p.m. And, yeah, we'll be right there on 18th and Cherry, blocking off the whole street, and just come on by.
1: All right. And you said people can register. How can they register ahead of time?
2: Oh, yes, I'm sorry. You can register via RSVP on all our social media. We do have the link to RSVP. Also, I believe in the Seattle Medium, we have our ad there. It's a QR code. You just scan that, and you RSVP. It's very low barrier. It's name, phone number, and email. We just want to be able to know that you're a real person.
1: All right. And Rosie, finally, before I let you go, if someone has never attended a Bird Bar Place block party before, you know, why is this the year that they should come out?
2: Well, every year we get bigger and better. I would say this year we expect to have between 400 and 600 people. Our host this year is Deontay Damper, who we are so excited to have. He is always a good time. And if you're looking for a good, safe black time, this is going to be the place you need to come to, honestly.
1: All right. Rosie, I want to thank you for joining us on today's show. Before I let you go, can you give up, your guys's, web address where people can go to get more information about Bird Bar Place and all of the, programs you guys have in place?
2: For sure. That would be Bird, spelled B-Y-R-D, Bar, B-A-R-R, Place, P-L-A-C-E.org, so birdbarplace.org, as well as our address, I should have given that out, is 722 18th Avenue, Seattle, Washington, 98122.
1: All right, Rosie, I want to thank you for joining us on today's show. Thanks for all you guys are doing in the community. More importantly, I want to encourage people to come out, support, and participate in Bird Bar Place's annual community block party this weekend.
2: Yes, thank you.
1: All right. Again, the event will take place this Saturday, July 17th, from 12 p.m. to 5 p.m. On 18th Avenue between Cherry and Columbia Street. It's the Bird Bar Place, third annual community block party. It's going to have food and vendors and a lot of resources available to our community, just an overall good time. We'll be right back with a message from the people to the people.

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1: Millions of Americans with federal student loans are facing major changes that could significantly impact their monthly payments and long-term financial plans. On July 1st, the federal government's Savings on Valuable Education, or SAVE, program repayment plan officially came to an end, and now more than 7 million borrowers now have until September 29th to select a new repayment option or the option to place into a standard repayment plan. Consumer advocates say the changes could result in higher monthly payments for many borrowers and create additional financial strain at a time when many families are already struggling with the rising cost of living. With me this morning to break down what these changes could mean is Charlene Kroll, a longtime advocate for consumer and economic justice. Good morning, Charlene.
2: Good morning, Chris. Good morning to the listening audience. Thanks for having me back.
1: It's always a pleasure. Charlene, let's begin with the basics. You know, what changed on July 1st, and why is this such a significant development for millions of student loan borrowers?
2: Well, let's set the context first before we get into the SAVE program that has now ended. When we talk about student loans in this country, we're talking about 42.8 million consumers. That's how many consumers have student debt. Together, they owe over $1.7 trillion. Trillion with a T. Mm. Okay? If you have, say, $70,000 in student loan debt, which is a very modest amount of debt for people, particularly if they've gone to graduate school, but let's just say, for the sake of discussion, you've got $70,000 in student loan debt. On a 10-year repayment plan and a loan interest between, say, 5 to 8%, because after all, the interest rates changed from year to year, you're talking about a monthly payment somewhere between $742 and $849 every month to be current on that $70,000 in student debt. Okay? For many people, that's a lot of money. Okay? And to give credence to that statement, last year, every 9 seconds, another borrower defaulted on their student loan. So these repayment plans clearly are not working, and they're not working for a huge number of student loan borrowers. The SAVE program, which was introduced by President Biden, stands for Saving on a Valuable Education. It was extremely popular. It had 7.6 million borrowers enrolled in its repayment plan. That popularity was largely due to the loan forgiveness that could happen in as short as 10 years. But as of July 1st, everyone who is enrolled in SAVE faces a September 29th deadline to choose one of two new repayment plans. One of the plans is based on the total amount borrowed. The other plan is based on your household budget. And once you choose, those monthly payments will be required and will resume immediately. If anyone who enrolled in SAVE does not choose a plan by the September 29th deadline, a choice will be made for them by the Federal Aid Office. So what are those two choices again? The repayment assistance bases the loan payments on the borrower's income and the number of dependents. The other plan is called the Tiered Standard Repayment Plan, and it is based on your total outstanding loan balance. And the plans are for 10, 15, 20, or 25 years. Now think about that for a minute. You spend, say, 4 years in undergrad, say, at least two. If it's a law degree you're pursuing, that's three. Medical degree and specialization is double that. You're talking about people who went to school and graduated, got their credentials, 25 years of their adult working life they will spend on repaying student loans under that tiered standard repayment. Now, people may wonder, well, you know, are there any exceptions from this, you know, getting kicked off the program? The only former saved borrowers who are excused from making these choices are those who have been approved for what is known as forbearance or deferment. Both of those are temporary plans. They're not permanent, and they are most often used during financial hardship. Forbearance allows a temporary pause in payment, but the interest continues to accrue. You may recall that during the foreclosure crisis, a lot of people went into forbearance plans to just get rid of that monthly mortgage, but many of them did not know that the interest continued to accrue. So that's forbearance. Deferment allows a temporary pause that can also pause the interest, but it depends on the type of loans you borrowed. And anyone who thinks they may be eligible for deferment needs to very carefully review the terms affecting deferment on the Federal Student Aid website. And lastly, people may be wondering, well, why is this happening now? Well, 2 months after the Biden administration began the SAVE program, several state attorney generals, a total of seven, challenged the program as illegal. That was in August of 2024. And this case has been batted back and forth all over the time since then. Last December, the Trump administration reached a settlement between the attorneys general and the Education Department, and that settlement had three conditions. Number one, end the SAVE program. Number two, deny any pending applications for SAVE. And three, move all SAVE borrowers into other repayment plans. So, in sum, this is a huge deal for a lot of people across the country. I think it was a travesty for state attorney generals to challenge an affordable repayment plan with forgiveness under specific conditions. And let me just identify which states those were. And this is why who you elect to federal office or state office makes a big, big difference. The attorneys general who opposed the SAVE program were from Arkansas, Florida, Georgia, Missouri, North Dakota, Ohio, and Oklahoma. Seven states out of 50 are the reason why this program that helped over 7.6 million people is ending. I think, to be honest, the President Biden tried very hard to relieve student loan borrowers. In fact, the SAVE program was his third attempt to make student loans more manageable for the average person. But let's think about the overall household budget. Most people are paying, if they rent, at least $1,500, $1,600 a month, more in high-cost areas like Seattle. Now, add to that your cost of utilities, your rising cost of food, On top of that, your transportation costs, if you've got a car note, and then you've got a student loan payment that you're looking at for 20, 25 years. There's a reason American consumers are so stressed out financially. And when you have this much debt, $1.7 trillion, that is owed by people across the country, this is not a sustainable situation. People would not be defaulting if they had an affordable and manageable student loan debt.
1: Right. And Charlene, it baffles me, and I know we're running short on time, and we might have to have a fuller conversation about this maybe on another program or another day, but it baffles me why the state attorney generals would weigh in on something that has nothing to do with the revenue of their state, because changing, from what I understand, if you're changing the terms of people's student loan on a federal level, then that goes to the federal government, has nothing to do with the local state that they're in. And so I'm wondering why they would do that, knowing that it could impact their local economy, because people would start struggling to make ends meet and keep up with their local bills.
2: Well, a rational person would view the situation as you just laid out. I mentioned these states in particular because when you hear people talk about red states and blue states, a lot of times there's no context to it. The states that challenged the SAVE program all had Republican state attorneys general, every one of them. And this is a consequence of what people talk about when they say, again, the red states, the blue states. And you are so right. Your state tax dollars are not a part of the federal student loan program. Those are federal monies that people use to fund their higher education. So for state AGs to come in and say this is illegal really is a slap in the face to the borrowers in their own state. If people could afford their student loans, they wouldn't be defaulting in such huge numbers. But just because someone holds an elective office does not mean that their actions reflect the people's wishes or what's good for the people. Who wants to spend 25 years repaying a debt when they were only trying to give themselves a decent quality of life through higher education? Who wants to have this kind of indebtedness just haunt them when they're trying to save money to buy a home or even prepare for their retirement? I mean, something has to give, which is why you have so many people working longer and longer, because they strongly feel they cannot afford to retire. So it's a difficult problem. It is a national problem, and it's going to take a national response to resolve. So when you go to the polls, don't just think about the federal office holders. Think about who you're voting for at the state level as well, and locally who you're standing for. The U.S. public needs champions, people who will stand up for the average working man or woman, someone who understands what it means to work every day, play by the rules, and you can never get financially ahead. People used to say, I'm working to get ahead. Nowadays, most people are just working to get by, taking on more than one job, whenever possible, to make ends meet. And it's a horrible thing when you have more month than you have money.
1: Wow. Well, Charlene, on that note, I want to thank you for joining us on today's show and, bringing this information to our community, not just here in the Pacific Northwest, but all across the country. And hopefully people will take heed and take action wherever they live in a number of ways, especially when it comes to, really being objective when they're casting ballots for people running for public office.
2: Absolutely, absolutely. And again, Chris, I want to thank you for your attention to these issues that affect so many people.
1: Thank you. All right. Well, have a great weekend, and I'll talk to you soon.
2: Thank you. Bye-bye.
1: All right. We'll be right back with a message from the people to the people.
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1: Black men have long played vital roles in public service as educators, first responders, government employees, nonprofit leaders, and public administrators. Yet, despite their contributions, there has been relatively little research documenting their workplace experiences, the barriers they face, or the support that they need to thrive professionally. That is something that the Washington State Commission on African American Affairs hopes to change. The commission has launched its Black Men in Public Sector Workforce Experience Barriers Solutions Survey in an effort to better understand the experiences of African American men working in government, education, public service, and the nonprofit sector. Organized citizen information we gather to help shape future policy recommendations and identify ways to build more equitable workplaces. And with me this morning to talk about the survey and its purpose is Ed Prince, Executive Director of the Washington State Commission on African American Affairs. Good morning, Ed.
4: Good morning, Chris.
1: How are you?
4: I'm good. How are you?
1: I'm doing well. I can't complain.
4: Hey, it's Friday.
1: So, this is true, but in our business, you know, Friday just means it's a lead to the next day. And let's start with, I guess, the why. You know, what led the commission to launch this survey, and why is it important to hear directly from Black men working in public sector and not working in the public and nonprofit sectors?
4: Well, first, I want to give credit to the Washington State Women's Commission and their executive director, Brittany Gregory, who during Black History Month did a survey of this sort for African-American women. And so for me, it was, we need to hear both sides of the coin. Like, we need to make sure that we are looking at policy prescriptions for African-American men as well. And so I thought no better agency to do that than your Washington State Commission on African American Affairs. I think it's vitally important that we hear from both sides of the coin of what's happening for African Americans in the public sector and in nonprofits.
1: Right. And I'm glad you, put that out there, and because I'm sure there's some people in our listening audience who are wondering, like, why are they doing a survey about Black men and why aren't they doing anything about Black women? But Black women have already been covered this year with a pretty extensive survey that was done by the Women's Commission. And so, as you said, it makes sense to put, you know, to have the male side of that so that we can put together a complete story, per se, for lack of a better term, as it relates to the plight of African Americans as a whole in the workplace.
4: No, absolutely. And I think, you know, one without the other does not paint the whole picture. And I wanted to make sure that we had a whole and a complete picture. And since men aren't the purview of the Women's Commission, again, your Commission on African American Affairs, it made sense for us to do the survey so we could find out how African American men are faring in public sector and in the nonprofit area.
1: Right. And Ed, when you think about black men in today's workforce, you know, what are some of the conversations that you feel that just aren't happening enough?
4: Well, you know, it's interesting. I feel like oftentimes as black men, we carry a burden and we just don't say anything about it. And so, you know, we're just like, well, this is just, you know, as men, we're like, we just have to just carry this load. And I want to find out, I really am especially interested in how African

0: Ed, you know, let's talk a little bit about, you know, the importance of collecting data about people's lived experiences instead of just relying on assumptions or any other little anecdotes or things like people might just, or narratives that just might be put together without any real numbers or information or dialogue behind it.
1: Well, to me, getting empirical evidence, data, is so important, because when you're just basically going off of assumptions, in essence, you're just guessing. Like, you're not, you know, really getting the full story. Like, I can assume I know how African-American men are faring in the public sector and nonprofit workplace. It doesn't mean that I know, and my assumptions could miss the mark, and we could be putting forward the wrong policy prescriptions in that manner if we don't actually get real empirical data that tells us what our what the experiences are.
0: Right. Now, Ed, the surveys in general are tough, and I can tell you from a person who has been involved in my fair share of surveys, even in the last 12 months, that they're just tough. You spend a lot of time trying to educate the public, trying to inform them, trying to get them to commit and take the surveys. And just, you know, there's a lot of barriers for getting surveys and getting the number of good results possible that you can, you know, especially when it relates to Black males. With that being said, you know, how important is it for people in our community to encourage Black men to participate in the survey, for them to share the survey with their family members, their friends, people in their network, so that you guys can get the type of information that you need to help, you know, shape policy? And I think that's important to people, because they're like, why am I taking this? Why are they asking me this information? What are they going to do with this information? Why? It's all these whys, why, that they never really ask. To the organizers or the people who are responsible for the survey, they just, when they see it or somebody talks about it, they just, why, and yeah, I'm not doing it. Can you kind of respond to that a little bit?
1: Absolutely. As someone who gets a ton of surveys all the time, I can understand that frustration. Like, it is a valid and legitimate frustration. But I would say, one, since it's in the Seattle medium, you know, pick up your medium, scan the QR code, send it to your friends, send it to Black men that you know that go to church with you that are in the public sector, send it to your relatives, send it to anybody that you love that's working in the public sector that can do it. It will definitely help us when we're talking to the governor and the legislature and state agencies on what we can do to make things better for Black men in the workplace, in the public sector, in the nonprofit space.
0: Right. And let's talk about who's eligible to participate in the survey, and also, you know, what types of jobs or organizations, and I know you mentioned people in education already, but what types of jobs or organizations are you hoping to hear from?
1: I'm hoping to hear from people that are Black people in the nonprofit sector. I think sometimes they're often overlooked. We always hear about how white the nonprofit space is. So I'm interested in hearing how African-American men are faring in that space. Like I said, I mentioned education. If you're a firefighter or a police officer, or even if you're just a state employee or a city or a county employee, I'm really interested in hearing your thoughts on how things are going in your workplace, you know, because, again, it's the best way for us to make policy prescriptions that will initiate an impact change.
0: Right. And speaking of impacting change, Ed, you know, I know the survey focuses on experiences, barriers, and solutions, but what types of workplace experiences, you know, are you hoping that people share, or the types of things that people can actually share? Is it, you know, people always wonder, because I know a lot of times people can, you know, they get on there and they look at surveys and they're like, well, it didn't address this, it didn't address that. But, you know, what types of things are you

0: 10 people share, you're expecting or hoping that they share.
1: If you are having, if you feel like you've been unfairly targeted, we want to hear that. Even if you've had a good experience, we want to hear that as well. Like, we want to hear the good, the bad, and the ugly. We want to hear it all. We want to make sure that people feel like they can fully express how they feel they've been treated while working in the public sector. I took the survey just to make sure that we didn't miss anything. I wanted to make sure before it went live, everything was the way it should be. It's a really, in my opinion, a super comprehensive survey.
0: Let's talk a little about some logistics about it. You know, how long does it take for it to complete? Because I know there's people who might be listening and wondering whether, you know, how long it takes. It takes 5 minutes or 10 minutes to complete a survey. And I know you also talked about the confidentiality piece of it as well, which I think is very important. Can you kind of talk about some of those questions people might have and some logistics?
1: Yeah. I would say approximately 5 to 8 minutes. You know, we spend more time on TikTok than it will take for someone to fill out this survey. And yes, absolutely confidential. Even if you want to provide your name so that we can follow up with you, that information will remain confidential as well. We don't want to have anyone feel like they can't fill out the survey because it's going to impact their employment. We think it's very important for people to be able to feel like they have a safe place to express how they're feeling about things that are going on in their workplace.
0: Beyond just the survey themselves, how important is for people to really have conversations amongst themselves and with their colleagues and family about some of the things that are taking place in the workplace? But more importantly, when you have an opportunity like this to be able to bring stuff, you know, to the forefront to the public, because it's easy for us to sit in a barbershop and complain. It's easy for us to sit in our living rooms or dining rooms somewhere and complain and talk about things. And even it's easy for us to sit and talk about the good things. You know, you can hear about all these great things. But when opportunities like this come up where there is a survey that you have an organization like the Commission on African American Affairs, which has a great track record of advocacy on behalf of the African American community in this state, when you have an opportunity to participate in a survey like this that will be public, that, you know, will be used to talk about policies and legislation, and in a lot of cases also can be used to oppose policies and legislation that will negatively impact our community, because you would already have data that indicates that this would not be a good policy or law because of X, Y, and Z. So can you kind of talk about that a little bit?
1: Well, first, I chuckled to myself because the first thing I was going to say is something that you said in your question about how it's easy for us to talk about it in the barbershop, how it's easy for us to complain when we're on the phone with our friends, how it's even easy enough, if we feel safe to do it, to complain about it on social media if our social media is somewhat private. None of those things get us to the point of making any kind of policy change, any kind of prescriptive policy change. You know, in a way, you're kind of complaining into a void. Filling out this survey allows you to explain your experiences in a place where it's actually going to be used to do some good for Black men. You know, it's going to allow Black men to be heard, because I don't know how many times I've heard in the years that I've been with the commission, you know, as Black men, I don't really feel heard. Like, I don't, you know, this is your opportunity. It's your opportunity to explain your experiences to us and for your Commission on African American Affairs to do what we can to address those issues and work state government to provide policy prescriptions.
0: Right. And Ed, you know, I know there's probably some women in our listening audience who are listening today, and they're kind of halfway kind of tuning this out. They're kind of listening, might be shaking their head and be like, yeah. But there is a role for women to play in this as well, right? Because at the same token, yes, you want to get the information from black males, but we all know that black women have a great deal of influence over black males and their actions when it comes to stuff like this. So if you're if it's Nana or Auntie talking to, you know, Dwayne and Steve and all these nephews and little cousins that are running around, you know what I'm saying? Or there's wife talking to their husband or their brothers or cousins, you know, have a great deal of influence in making sure that they not only know about this survey, but make sure they follow up and actually take it. Because like I said, when you match this information up with the information they got from the Women's Commission on black women is very, very powerful and very, very strong. And if you can match that up with equally powerful and strong narratives and information and statistics from the black male side, I can only imagine, you know, the amount of information that will be so influential as it relates to African Americans in the state and putting a pathway forward and some and the plight forward as it relates to how they're managing the workplace, what's important to the workplace, and policies and procedures that we'd have in place to protect so many people, not just right now, but in the future.
1: Well, absolutely. And black women are always there to help push and guide and support black men. And so I think that there's a vital role. And I did forget to mention this one piece. The Women's Commission made sure to do their survey during Black History Month. And we thought that it was only appropriate for us to start our survey during Juneteenth. So that, you know, we'd get Juneteenth and the month of July to try to get as much information as we can from black men about how they're feeling. We thought it was important to start on Freedom Day for us to get that information. But no, black women play a vitally important role.
0: All right. And before I let you go, we're running up against the end of the hour. How can people access the survey?
1: Pick up your Seattle Medium. It's there. It's on the Commission on African American Affairs Facebook page, which is easy to find, Washington State Commission on African American Affairs. It's also on our website. It is really easy to find. But for all my preferences, pick up the medium, scan the QR code, and send it to your friends and your family and your loved ones.
0: All right. Well, Ed, I want to thank you for joining us on today's show. Thank you and your colleagues for undertaking this this task. And I wish you all the best in all your future endeavors. But more importantly, I want you to have a great weekend.
1: You as well, Chris. Good talking to you.
0: Likewise. All right. I want to thank everybody for tuning in for this edition of Rhythm News. 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

0: 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Send us your letters. You never know. We could be reading yours.
1: Mm-hmm. You never know. Buckle up and hold on tight. We got it for you. Here it is, the strawberry letter.
0: All right, subject. He hates his wife, but I don't. Dear Stephen Shirley, I'm a 44-year-old married man, and my sister-in-law is living with us temporarily. She and my brother are separated because she caught my brother in her bed with another woman. That happened to live next door. The woman happened to live next door. She took pictures of him in the act and she posted them to her Facebook page. He told her that he hates her in the comments. She was willing to work things out, but the word hate kept coming back to her mind. She had a bad phone call with him one day about a month ago, and when I walked in, she was crying. Naturally, I comforted her, and in her vulnerable state, she told me that it felt good to be touched. So I continued to touch her to make her feel better. It was innocent at first, but then she started touching me back, and she touched me in a certain place for a very long time. So it was only right for me to return the favor. I had the most passionate kiss that day, and it led to us having a heated affair in my house, where I live with my wife and kids. It's not even awkward because she and I have an understanding. My role is to help her move past the hurt, and her role is to help me release sexual tension I have in my marriage. I don't feel bad about it, and neither does she. In fact, I encourage her daily to work things out with my brother, and I talk to him about coming to get his wife out of my house. I don't really want her to go because it's convenient, but I'm convinced this affair will still go on even after she's moved back home. I'm concerned that she's catching feelings, though. I had an affair before and had to end it because the woman fell for me. Can I trust that she is in this for the same reasons as I am? What if this is some kind of revenge? I don't care how much you try to justify this. This is just wrong. It's wrong. And you're asking the wrong questions. You wrote this letter like you did something good, like you're really trying to help her, like you should be commended because you were there for her to help her get over her pain. No. Mm-mm. You're married and this is your brother's wife. You should be asking, why are you cheating on your wife? And why are you betraying your brother? Or why are you such a disgusting human being who's carrying on an affair in your own home right under your wife and kids, their noses? Why are you doing this? And behind your brother's back. All right, here's a question you should be thinking about. If your brother and your wife find out, will they post your affair on Facebook like your sister-in-law did? The sick part about this is you feel not guilty or ashamed. You don't feel any of that. The answer to those questions is you don't feel any of that because you're selfish. You don't care. You don't care. You took advantage of your sister-in-law when she was vulnerable. You said that in the letter. And none of us have sympathy for you at all. if your brother finds out, he's going to beat your behind. He really is. Your brother is going to be more upset than your wife because it's his wife. Your wife is going to be mad, but your brother can hurt you. This is crazy. Break this off. I know you're not going to, but I should tell you that. Break it off. It's gone too far. Don't wait for your sister-in-law to break it off because she probably won't, but you need to. Steve.
2: Hey, man, let me ask you a question. What the hell did you write us for? Because I don't even get the purpose. He hates his wife, but I don't. See, let me tell y'all something about this letter. This is not a man writing a letter seeking guidance. This, to me, is a man writing a letter seeking admiration
0: for himself.
2: He want everybody to see how he operates, who he is. Because you, first of all, dog, you said nothing that was redeeming at all. And like Shirley said, you have no remorse in this letter nowhere. You ain't wrong on no stretch, no account. What's wrong with you, man? You a low dude, man. I ain't gonna lie to you. You 44 years old, man. You a low dude. You're married, man. Sister-in-law living with y'all temporarily. She and your brother. Your brother? Dog, your brother. I mean, right. Hey, man, listen to me. If you can do this to your brother, you are completely incapable of being a loyal friend. Listen to me, man. People like this, they can't be loyal friends. If you'll do your brother, I know good and damn well you'll do me. He has no code. He doesn't honor no man code nowhere. Now, she caught your brother in bed with another woman. The apple don't fall far from the tree. You and your brother just alike. Now, she caught your brother in bed with another woman. They doing it so good. They so into it. She done took pictures of him in the act. If I, there's no way you can photograph me and I don't know it. He told her he hates her in his comments. You know why? He hate her. That's a lot of nerve, man. See, you and your brother are similar people. He hate her. Why? For catching him in they bed in the act with another woman.
0: Hold that thought, Steve. Hold that thought. We'll come back with part two of Steve's response to today's Strawberry Letter. The subject is, he hates his wife, but I don't. We'll be back at 23 minutes after the hour, right after this.
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1: You too old to be in the strip club, Tommy. 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
2: 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Strip club does not have an age limit. 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
1: You over there.
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3: All right, come on, Steve. Let's recap today's Strawberry Letter. The subject is, he hates his wife, but I don't.
0: Mm-mm. Well, like I said, this man is not seeking any guidance from us. He just wants some admiration. He wants to brag about his work. He's a 44-year-old brother whose brother is having marital problems, and his wife, who is his sister-in-law, is staying with him. Now, they separated because she caught his brother in bed with another woman that happened to live next door. That's key information. She lived next door. She took pictures of him in the act and posted them on Facebook. He told her in the comments that he hate her. What he hate her for? You got caught. She took the pictures. You was with the woman next door in y'all's house. What? But the wife, the sister-in-law, was willing to work it out, but the word hate kept coming back. Mm-hmm. So then she had a bad phone call with him one day about a month ago, and then this dude that wrote the letter walked in, the 44-year-old. She was crying. Naturally, I comforted her, and in her vulnerable state, she told me that it felt good to be touched. Mm. So I, being the snake in the grass that I am,
3: he left that line out.
0: Yeah, I continued to touch her to make her feel better. It was innocent at first. No, it wasn't. But then she started touching me back. And she touched me in a certain place for a very long time. So it was only right. It was only right for me to return the favor. Me being the snake in the grass that I am. Me being the brother of a brother that got caught with the next door neighbor in bed. With the next door neighbor, I got to return the favor.
3: Mm.
0: I had the most passionate kiss that day, and it led to us having a heated affair in my house. Y'all like to do a lot of stuff in y'all house. You and your brother, y'all ain't never thought about a room nowhere. Right. Y'all do a lot of stuff. You bought the next door neighbor. Your brother bought the next door neighbor over to the house. Now you got his wife in your house. And we had a heated affair where I live with my wife and kids. Hold up, brother. You got no respect for your brother. You have no respect for your wife. And you have no respect for your children. Then right after that complete act of disrespect, guess what he says? It's not even awkward.
3: Mm-hmm.
0: Dog, how that ain't awkward? Because she and I have an understanding. Oh, as long as y'all cool with it, it don't matter who else ain't. My role is to help her move past the hurt, and her role is to help me release sexual tension I have in my marriage. What?
3: Wow.
0: Dog, that's how you wrote that off? I don't feel bad about it. Here we go again. It's not awkward. Y'all have an understanding. And he don't feel bad about it. How can you not feel bad about betraying your brother?
3: Right.
0: Okay, dog, I got you having the affair. I got that. But the betrayal of your brother with your brother's wife in your house.
7: Ultimately.
0: Dog, you just low, man. You all the man codes. You have no honor, dog. I don't even know why you wrote us, man. I don't feel bad about it, and neither does she. That's why she at your house. In fact, I encourage her to daily work things out with my brother. And I talked to him about coming to get his wife out of my house. What? I don't really want her to go. There we go. Let's get right on back to you. Because it's convenient. But I'm convinced that this affair will still go on even after she's moved back home.
7: Wow.
0: I'm concerned that she's catching feelings, though. I had an affair before. Well, yeah, you ain't, this ain't your first rodeo. I knew that. I had an affair before and it ended because the woman fell for me. Can I trust that she is in this for the same reasons as I am? Oh, you mean for the same self-centered, egotistical, self-serving, narcissistic route that you're taking? Yeah. Yeah, she's in it for the same reason. And she stays there free. Yeah. So this is banging for rent is what this is called.
7: Wow.
8: Banging the title.
0: For rent.
8: Banging for rent.
0: Banging for rent. Banging for groceries. Now, can I trust that she's in this for the same reason as I am? What if this is some kind of revenge?
7: What is your revenge?
0: Well, brother, what difference do it make if it's some kind of revenge? What's your reason for doing it?
8: He's just not asking the right questions.
0: Shirley, it ain't no question. He don't feel awkward.
8: Nothing.
0: He don't see nothing wrong with it. There is no remorse. There is no love for his brother. There's no honor in the man code. There's total disrespect of his home. Man, this dude missed me, man. Dog, this finna go all bad for you.
8: Yeah,
0: this finna go all bad for you. Please email us back after everybody find out.
8: All right.
9: Update us.
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1: Every Saturday from 11 a.m. to 7 p.m., it's Throwback Saturday. Oh, you love the old cuts? Let's see how sharp your IQ is on old school cuts. You name the song in 3 seconds.
2: Oh, no, I got that one. I got that one for sure, for sure. Al Green, Tired of Being Alone.
1: Oh, come on.
2: Ah, wait until the chorus.
1: You got to be quicker than that. Let's see about this one here.
2: All right, got it. James Brown, that's my Big Payback. That's easy. That's easy. I got that. Come on now. Give me something challenge. Give me a challenge.
1: You want a hard one. What do you think it is? Time's up.
2: Oh,
1: time's
2: no. Up. This is like time's a wedding up. Song time's for sure.
1: Up. How about this one here, bro?
2: I should have kept my mouth closed now. I can't hear this challenge.
1: Oh, you don't know? How about this one here?
2: Hey, boom. Give me that Steve Harvey, the butt. Doing the butt. Hey.
1: Throwback Saturday. 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

0: 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Junior, what you got for us?
1: All right, well, let's just talk about the biggest, you know, the biggest story of the summer is where LeBron James is going. Mm. And, you know, possibly he going to Cleveland, and also they're going to trade for Bronny James if they sign LeBron James. But I'm here for the Rocket. I need LeBron James and Bronny to hear me. I found two roster spots that we can cut two people right now. And I have their names, too. I have them.
2: Oh, wow.
3: Well, we got to cut the whole team to get LeBron.
1: Yeah, we're going to do everything. Listen, we don't need Isaiah Crawford or J.D. Davidson. We don't need them.
0: Junior.
1: I don't care, name? Shirley. We don't need him. All he scores, he averages 2 points a game, and the other one averages 2.5. We can do without them.
0: Uh-huh.
1: We got room.
3: That's so you're freeing up to get some LeBron, salary. Boy.
1: No, we just need two roster spots.
0: Okay.
1: Have you ever heard of Isaiah Crawford?
3: No.
1: Okay, cool. We don't need him. Have you heard of J.D. Davidson? Have y'all heard of them before I said it?
0: No.
3: J.D. Cool Vance, but not J.D. Davidson.
1: Now,
3: yeah, go ahead.
1: Take them off the roster. Take them off the roster and put in LeBron James and Bronny James. That's all we need to do.
0: Okay.
3: We don't have enough money for that.
1: I've already worked it out.
3: How are we going to pay LeBron and Bronny, man?
1: We're going to take their salary first. That's what we finish. First of all, whatever they getting paid, we can add that.
0: After you cut them, what are they going to do?
1: I don't care if they go work somewhere else. They won't be. I don't care what team you play for. We need LeBron James and Bronny. This is all we need. Now, let me tell you something. Me and Thomas Miles, me and nephew Tommy, we can play for the Rockets. We can average two points and 2.5. Me and nephew Tommy can do that. I've worked this out.
4: If that's all
1: I'll tell you right now. I'll tell you right now. If give Tommy 8 shots, one of them going in.
3: I'm going to get one.
1: Yeah.
0: Okay.
1: Give me 8 shots. I'm going to make one. Because that's even all they do.
4: So the Rockets can't afford to pay Kevin Durant and LeBron and...
3: No, Kevin got to go. I'm telling you.
4: Oh, Kevin Durant got to go too?
1: We're not going to let
3: you gotta Kevin get rid Durant of everybody. Go? You probably got to get rid of the coach, too. We got to get rid of everybody to get LeBron.
4: The coach?
1: We can't get rid of the coach?
4: Nia Long's ex. That's the coach.
3: Yes.
1: Have y'all listened to what I just said? They ain't listen. I'll tell you who we need to get rid of. Isaiah Crawford and J.D. Davidson. That's it. Why are y'all going behind my back?
0: Junior, I'm with
1: work
0: you.
1: This
0: okay.
1: out.
0: Well, I don't even know these guys.
1: Exactly, Shirley.
0: No, I didn't mean it like that.
1: I'm going to tell you who we do know. We know Kevin Durant. We can't get rid of that one.
0: No.
3: Yeah, we know you can't.
1: Can't do that. But have you ever heard of Isaiah Crawford?
0: No.
4: You keep asking us that. No.
1: Have you heard of J.D. Davidson?
0: No.
3: No.
1: Then we got it.
0: And you and Tommy can average 2 points a game.
1: Yeah, we can do that.
0: All right, Junior. Thank you. Coming up at the top of the hour, a wife wants to know if she's making the right decision to stay married. She needs some advice. We'll get into that right after
3: you. You got to ask.
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0: This is from Tawanda in Danbury. After our third child was born, I found out that my husband had an outside child with a woman he's been having an affair with. I've welcomed the child into the family, but my children don't want anything to do with their father or the outside child. The last 2 years have been tense at home because my oldest, who's 14, thinks I should leave her dad for cheating on me. My 10-year-old daughter agrees with the oldest. Am I setting a bad example for excusing my husband's infidelity? Should my children have a say in what I choose to do? Interesting questions there.
1: That's a tough one there.
0: Yeah. The
1: kids feel the way they feel. They're being protective of their mother, who they, in their eyes, has been violated. Now, anybody else looking at this situation agrees with the children, except people who are grown, who have lives, and have gone through some things. If you've forgiven your husband, and that's a tough one.
0: Yeah.
1: That's hard.
0: Because,
1: hey, can I just say, I don't know.
0: You can say that.
2: Okay.
0: Yeah.
2: It's all
0: that's
2: right.
0: You can absolutely say that. Yeah.
2: Look at you being honest.
0: Uh-huh.
2: Telling the truth.
0: Yeah.
2: Okay.
0: But she is in a spot, though, because you do want to set good examples as a mom for your children, especially daughters. You know, you don't want your daughter to think that you just let your husband walk all over you and you keep them and it's okay.
2: Right.
0: You don't want that, you know.
1: But there is also a lesson in forgiveness and understanding.
0: Mm-hmm.
1: See, what the children may not know is what caused the husband to cheat, if there was a cause outside of the other one, which is we just want to go do something.
0: Yeah.
1: Now, which is the normal reason why. It's usually a man's cheating usually has nothing to do with the woman.
0: Right.
1: A woman usually has no real cause and effect for cheating, actually, to be honest with you.
0: Mm-hmm.
1: It's not really the woman's fault. You can't come down, well, you said this, and so then you wouldn't got somebody else?
0: No, you did.
1: Or you did this. No, dog.
2: Right, right.
1: No, dog. You was looking for an excuse to give or a reason to have for your decision to cheat. That's usually what it is.
0: Yeah.
1: Now we can be masterful at times as men and convince a woman that you forced me into this action.
0: Yeah.
1: But that's 100% not true.
0: Yeah.
1: Anybody made you do nothing but you.
0: Mm-hmm. Yeah.
2: Facts.
0: And these young daughters are just 10 and 14. You know, very impressionable ages. And she's asking, should they have a say in what she chooses to do?
1: Well, no. Because they don't have enough. They don't have enough bandwidth to make decisions for you unless you give them that. You know.
0: Mm-hmm.
1: I just don't think that children have enough life experience to tell me as an adult what to do.
0: Yeah.
1: I got how you feel.
0: Yeah. Right. At 10 and
1: I got
0: 14.
1: How this is making you feel.
2: Yeah.
0: Mm-hmm.
1: But I'm not finna base all my decisions just on how you feel.
0: Right. Because
1: you 10.
0: Right. Mm-hmm. But she does need to talk to them. Yeah.
2: Mm-hmm.
0: Mm-hmm. Okay. All right. Moving on, we do. Let's see if we have enough time. No, we don't have enough
3: time to
0: get to
3: the
0: next
3: one. The other baby is the one that's catching it, though. Because the other baby ain't done nothing, but the other baby...
1: They've done nothing.
0: Yeah. And they don't even want to have
1: go in there and play with him.
0: Yeah.
1: Hey, you can send him in here, but I tell you what, the game going to be rough, though. He going to lose.
0: the young girls...
1: He going to lose.
0: Yeah, probably have outside influences telling them, you know, what to do.
1: And they're girls.
0: Yeah. That's what I'm saying.
2: Yeah,
0: they're daughters.
2: Yeah.
0: You don't want to... That's a hard example to set for your daughters. Yeah.
2: Mm.
0: Yeah.
3: He need to be working on getting his daughters back, man. He got to.
0: Yeah. Mm-hmm. All right. All right, guys. Thank you. Coming up at 20 minutes after, we'll have more of the Steve Harvey Morning Show right after this.
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0: All right, listen to this story, guys. A 29-year-old man from Maryland was arrested after he called 911 to report his SUV stolen, only for police to discover he was in the middle of burglarizing a Verizon wireless store when his car was stolen.
1: This got
2: a lot of nerve.
0: I know. Allegedly broke into a Verizon store in Baltimore to steal some speakers, and he left his car running. He had a Chevrolet Equinox. He left that running outside. So someone stole his car, but all he did was call the police to tell him that his truck was stolen, not anything about, you know, the fact that he was burglarizing. Yeah.
3: He got to be kin to the people that broke into the prison in Memphis. He got to be.
0: Uh-huh. So during the arrest, the officer just said to the suspect, that's some kind of karma right there, ain't it? The man was charged. Huh?
4: Brother, listen to me. When you call the police,
0: yeah,
4: you're going to have to tell them where your car was stolen from.
0: Yes.
4: Now, what is your ass doing outside the store?
0: Yeah.
4: This late at night with the car running.
0: Yeah. Mm-hmm.
4: With the keys in it.
0: Right.
4: You ain't see that? But you know, jails and prison has a lot of people in it like that. Now, it's a lot of innocent people sitting behind that wall.
0: Absolutely.
4: But it's some people that sure enough have made some.
0: And yeah. Tommy called him stupid. So,
4: God, dog.
0: All right, we got Would You Rather coming up right after this.
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0: 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Time now for a round of Would You Rather. Would you rather take a vow of celibacy or a vow of silence?
1: Quiet. Making love quiet. I ain't lying to you.
2: Okay. I'm going to take a vow of celibacy.
0: No, you're not. I don't believe that for a second, Steve.
1: See, you know he lying.
0: Over silence?
1: See, you know he lying.
2: Hello. Just put that in line with the other lies I'm willing to tell.
3: You just be lying for no reason.
2: No, I'm lying for a good reason. I'm going to tell you I'm going to be celibate so I can keep talking. But as soon as you ain't looking, I'm over there.
3: It's a plan, huh?
2: And then the next day, man, how that celibacy be going? Man, I'm catching hell.
0: All right, would you rather take one long baller vacation, just one long baller vacation, or three really nice small vacations?
1: Oh, give me that baller.
4: Baller.
1: Yes, sir.
0: Well, let's ask the baller. What do you want to do? What you going to do?
2: One long baller vacation. Yeah. 8 weeks. Yeah. What?
0: All right.
2: What? What?
0: All right.
2: I don't want the little three little. I don't want to go to Disney and then, you know, go see the Grand Canyon and then, then go to Martha's Vineyard. What?
3: Those are not small. Disney, Martha's Vineyard. Those aren't small.
2: If you go on a big baller vacation, they is. Hello.
0: You heard it from the big baller himself. Okay.
2: Girl, I'm trying to tell you.
0: All right. Would you rather a mate that talks too much or a mate that barely talks to you at all?
1: Barely talks at all. Love it.
0: You don't want to talk?
1: About Jesus. What? What? We married 25 years. What? What are we finna talk about? What? We are talking about everything possible under the sun.
0: Communication what? With your mate.
1: About what, Shirley? Communicating about what?
0: About we how was talked your it day? All out. How was
1: over
0: your
1: 25
0: day?
1: Years, we have I'm talked it God. All out. What else is we you, talking?
4: He's right.
0: So you're just walking around with the silent right. treatment? What? I don't get it.
1: I bet you whatever we started talking about, we didn't talk about it already. I bet you that.
0: Steve?
2: I would love that barely talk.
0: Yeah. I don't understand you guys.
2: Maybe then I have a chance to say something.
3: Trying to get in.
1: Communication is overrated. Yeah.
0: It's overrated. No, it's all men say
2: girl,
0: that.
2: I do not want nobody steady talking to me. What?
0: All right. Junior,
2: I heard you.
0: You agree with the guys?
4: No, I agree with everything they said.
0: Thank you. That's today's round of Would You Rather. Coming up, it is our last break of the day. And we'll close out the show with the one and only Steve Harvey right after this, the Ignorant Show.
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0: 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All right, guys, here we are. Last break of the day on this Friday. Yes, Friday. It is Friday. Thank you for listening. We appreciate our audience all the time. Hey, Steve, I know you have some closing, but Junior has a question for you. Junior?
1: Okay. Unc, let me ask you this, Unc, and see how you feel about this subject, though. Where are you at, Unc, with peace? Are you chasing peace, Unc? Talk to us about how you feel about peace.
2: Am I chasing peace?
1: Yeah.
3: A piece of... I don't remember.
4: Have you lost your entire...
3: I'm sorry. Wow. I just spoke out loud. I'm sorry.
2: Not chasing peace. Well, just based on Tommy's response, I used to. And it drove myself crazy, chasing.
3: Don't How many years
2: ran myself
3: did?
2: In the ground. Lord, you know, all my life, dog. Majority of my life was committed to it. It's been one of the most. Yeah, all this is closing remarks. You need to know about that. Cause sometimes humor, you got to get some humor.
0: No one has you, Steve.
2: Lord have mercy.
0: We're so blessed to have you. No one else has you.
2: Yeah, I appreciate you having me too. Man. I appreciate growth. Lord have mercy. I appreciate growth. Can you imagine?

0: Imagine being who you used to be now.
1: Oh, God.
2: No.
3: Oh, no.
0: Can you imagine that, man?
2: No.
0: Have you ever thought about the old you? If he resurfaced or she resurfaced today and dropped them in the exact set of circumstance that you are in now and let them take over, you would lose everything.
1: Yeah, all of it.
0: You would lose everything. Yeah, man. That's the thing about growth, man. It's painful, but it's necessary.
2: It is.
0: Because I'm, you know what? The old me, that the my past, my entire past need to stay right where it's at. It don't need to make no comebacks. It don't need to resurface. I don't even really need these constant reminders I be getting of it. I really don't.
2: Right.
3: Man.
0: Because, man, I was sitting up with a group of friends recently, man. And we always get together, man. It was so funny, man. A couple of my boys drove down from Cleveland and surprised me at the mentoring camp. Now, they didn't come down to help mentor. Lord, no. But these are my friends, my other friends. Let me tell you what, man. They drove, you know, a famous corned beef sandwich in Cleveland is called Slimon's Corned Beef Sandwich. He bought me a corned beef sandwich from Slimon's.
1: Mm-hmm. Mm-hmm. And drove it down, though?
0: To my ranch.
1: Okay, well, how long it took to get from...
0: The fact that you would bring a sandwich of any kind.
2: You thought it was a nice gesture, I'm sure.
0: Man, I know how much you love Slimon's.
2: Yeah.
0: But... When they make it.
2: Fresh.
0: And then it was just a half.
2: He ate the other half on the way.
0: Yeah.
1: What?
2: Oh, seriously?
0: Yeah. And we were sitting on the porch of the lodge, you know, in these rocking chairs, man. I got these big rocking chairs at the lodge, at the camp. And we were sitting there, man, and man, we had a whole remember that time moment. And my sons was there. And cause you know, they come for the camp. And then, they was talking about, hey man, hey dog, remember that time? Remember that time? And I was looking at them like, hey man, pull up a little bit. So then one of them looked over and said, y'all don't know this part of your daddy's life, do you? I said, no, I didn't tell him that. And my sons was looking at me, well, dad, we done pretty much guessed it cause you have a lot of residue behavior that comes out every now and then. You know it came from somewhere.
2: I love that.
0: And my son, you know, man, my oldest boy is 35. Uh-huh. And you know, and
2: wow,
0: and
2: so, is he?
0: Yeah. My oldest boy is 35. Winton will be 30 next year. Winton is 29.
2: What?
0: And for them to have conversations about me now, you know, we was talking about how I raised him and everything. And now one of my boys from Cleveland said, man, your dad got a violent side. Went to them, Steve said, we know that.
4: Tell us something we don't know.
2: Yeah.
0: He said, no, you don't understand. This dude right here could fight, man. This dude. He said, my father has had me up against a brick wall by my throat. I was off the ground. That's what my oldest son told me. He said, I'll never forget that day. He said, I that day still, he done told his girlfriend everything. He tell that story about that time I had him by his throat up against the wall.
1: But dog, don't nobody forget a throat day, dog. That's hard to forget.
4: Not throat day.
1: Throat day is hard to forget.
0: Throat day. Throat day. Yeah, throat day. And coming from you is really, really.
1: Okay.
0: Really meaningful.
1: I'm telling you.
0: Because, Tommy, you done had several different kinds of throat days.
1: Man.
0: And by the grace of God, we all here, man.
2: Amen.
0: So,
4: amen.
0: Just, you know, Junior, your original question was, are you chasing peace? I'm just running from my past. I don't know what. And it was chasing peace that got me in trouble anyway.
4: You brought it all back home, huh?
0: Yeah.
3: Full circle. Huh?
0: Been a full life, man. Been a full life. I done had a good run, man. And it ain't even over yet. Here's the cold part about all of this. God ain't through with me yet.
2: Amen.
0: That's a beautiful thing right now.
2: Amen.
0: Yeah. And I got a better model of me he working on now and a better model to come. And I can't wait to see what all God got for me.
2: Ooh, man. Amen.
0: Mm-hmm. Y'all have a great day today. Talk to God today. He would absolutely love to hear from you. You hear what I'm saying? I mean, he would love to hear from you. Please don't call me.
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1: It's Sybil Wilkes with what we need to know. Dramatic happenings in a Utah courtroom on Thursday. The romantic partner of Charlie Kirk's accused killer, Tyler Robinson, took the stand. In a recorded police interview played for the court, Lance Twiggs revealed that Robinson returned to their apartment crying and admitted that he wished he had not done it. A state investigator also presented text messages where Robinson confessed to the shooting and begged Twiggs to delete the evidence. The judge will soon determine if there's enough evidence to proceed to a criminal trial. On Capitol Hill, a wall of silence surrounds the health of veteran Kentucky Senator Mitch McConnell. When questioned by reporters on Air Force One, the president downplayed the situation, stating he has absolutely no idea how McConnell is doing. This remark follows weeks of silence after McConnell was found unconscious after a suspected heart attack in June. Kentucky Governor Andy Beshear formally requested a health update, even as several GOP lawmakers claim they've spoken with McConnell recently. In Mississippi, a grieving community is searching for answers after the body of 18-year-old Nolan Wells was recovered. The former college football player disappeared during a 4th of July holiday boating trip, triggering a massive multi-agency rescue effort. Now, the noted civil rights attorney Ben Crump has joined the family as they demand an investigation into his tragic death. That included a press conference held in New York today. Finally, American tennis star Coco Gauff was eliminated from Wimbledon Thursday morning. The seventh-ranked powerhouse fell in a heartbreaking three-set semifinal battle to Carolina Mukova at the All England Club, dropping the final set in a dramatic high-stakes tiebreaker match. To subscribe to my free daily newsletter, please visit SybilWilkes.com. For all the news 24/7, go to News1.com. I'm Sybil Wilkes. 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

0: launched a second round of heavy retaliatory military strikes against Iran as retribution for incoming missiles fired at commercial cargo ships inside the strategic Strait of Hormuz. Iran responded with missile strikes targeting Gulf nations hosting American forces, though no casualties were reported. And finally, if you are like a lot of us fighting the Battle of the Bulge, rethinking the weight loss strategy could save hours of meticulous tracking. A new clinical study from the University of Adelaide reveals that intermittent fasting delivers identical results to exhausting calorie counting, allowing adults to shed pounds without the constant work of monitoring or eating. To subscribe to my free daily newsletter, please visit SybilWilks.com. 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I'm Sybil Wilks. 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
1: It's Sybil Wilkes with what we need to know. The high-profile legal defense team for Texas inmate Carmelo Anthony is launching an aggressive bid for a new trial. Attorneys for the 19-year-old black man who was convicted of the brutal track meet murder of teenager Austin Metcalf are demanding the case be completely thrown out and the presiding judge removed from the appeal. This defense argues Anthony's constitutional rights were violated by severe restrictions on public courtroom access, claiming Judge John Roach compromised his structural impartiality by defending the guilty verdict directly to the media. In Maryland, a major transportation disaster left dozens injured. Baltimore County investigators confirmed 36 people were hospitalized after a transit bus collided with a dozen vehicles on Reisterstown Road before smashing directly into a brick building. The bus driver was flown to an area trauma center with life-threatening injuries, while the underlying cause of the chaotic crash remains under investigation. In Iowa, an extraordinary municipal tiebreaker is heading to a hat draw. A local city council race in the tiny town of Runnels ended in a complete dead heat election, with both candidates capturing exactly 37 votes. By state law, election officials will settle the race by pulling a name out of a hat at next week's county board meeting. And finally, a blockbuster NBA trade remains frozen behind closed doors. The mega deal sending superstar Kawhi Leonard from the Los Angeles Clippers to the Toronto Raptors is on hold while league officials investigate a $28 million corporate endorsement deal. While the Clippers firmly deny bypassing the salary cap, the Raptors state they are eagerly waiting for the probe to conclude. To subscribe to my free daily newsletter, please visit SybilWilkes.com. 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I'm Sybil Wilkes. 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

0: Keeping it real. Dominique Sharpton hanging out with y'all on Keeping It Real today on this Exhale Friday. We're taking your calls. You can join in on the conversation. Call us at 1-877-532-5797 or write your message on the message board. You can exhale with us there. I see my friend Steel Bill holding on. I know y'all been waiting to hear from Steel Bill. I've been waiting to hear from you too, Steel Bill. Thank you so much for calling in on this Exhale Friday. You're keeping it real. Good afternoon.
1: Good afternoon. This is the day the Lord has made, and I will rejoice and be glad in it, and I will keep it real. Hello, my sister.
0: Can't wait to hear that. I'm wonderful. How are you?
1: I'm doing great. The Lord is good. I mean, I was sick, you know, a couple months ago and everything, but I'm just hanging tough. I'm like the good old watch. I just take a licking and keep on ticking. And I give the Lord praise and thanks for all what he's done for me.
0: Amen.
1: And I give praise to your father for everything he has done. And I want to send a shout out to Lincoln Ware and Terrence Howard and the staff of WBBZ Buzz Radio Station, where I listen to this excellent show. And I am glad to talk to you. I am just keeping a positive vibe of the fact that Donald Trump is just somebody who just loves to stir the pot. He loves to stir controversy. He loves to gain attention and everything. But, you know, he has no malice. He has no heart. I mean, you would figure that, you know, he is just a person that just, he's disturbed, he's miserable, he's angry, he's all the above, where you can put in a pot and stir it. And I tell you, it's just a thing where I'm staying positive. You know, I enjoyed last month, Black Music Month.
0: Yes.
1: It was a shame that we lost such giants as Peabo Bryson. You know, Foster Sivers and Ronald LaPrade, who played bass for the Commodores.
0: Mm.
1: I tell you, I enjoyed all that music that they had brought upon us. I still miss Michael Jackson and Prince Frankie Beverly. And I'm just staying positive. But, you know, I am going to definitely vote in November. I am glad that Kamala Harris is still in the race. I can't wait to meet that sister and give her nothing but praise and thanks, just like I'm looking forward to meeting your father and meeting you and giving you praise for what you do. And it's just where I'm not falling for the okey-doke.
0: That's right. You know,
1: I am a proud Black man, and I just look at it as that, you know, there's a stepping stone. And there's plenty of Uncle Toms and chicken-eating Uncle Toms out there. I buy my chicken. They get theirs, and they do the chicken dance and get their, you know, stack of money and everything. But you know what? I have a heart. So I'm just going to just end it right here. It was a pleasure talking to you. I know I'm going to have a good week talking to you. And I tell you, I praise your father every time he gets on the show. And I will keep it real.
0: Thank you, Steel Bill. Thank you so much for your call. I'm glad that you're feeling better and that you're staying on course. I think that is important. Again, for those of you who are in the New York City area, Rev announced it earlier, but we'll be having a mobile health fair tomorrow after the Saturday Action Rally at Mother AME Zion Church. CVS is joining us to do free health screenings for the community on tomorrow. So join us for the broadcast and the Saturday Action Rally live at 9 at Mother AME Zion. That's 140-6 West 137th Street in the Village of Harlem, or you can come and join us. Join us for the rally, but join us after the rally as well, and bring your senior citizens in your community or somebody that you know that needs to get a checkup, needs to you know, see a doctor maybe, and get those health screenings done. We'll be you know, doing screenings. You need to know what's going on with your blood pressure and so many other things that could be going on. We just want to make sure that we're checking in with our bodies, checking in with our health, and making sure that we're all as strong as we can be, right, to keep this fight going and to remain steadfast in it. We got to stay together. We got to stay healthy. And so we want you to check on yourself. Join us tomorrow for the free health screenings after the Saturday Action Rally at Mother AME Zion Church. Thank you to CVS for providing those services to us in our community. It's very important, and I invite everyone who can to take advantage of those opportunities. We'll be there tomorrow, Saturday, and Sunday. So that's the 11th and the 12th in front of Mother AME Zion, 140-6 West 137th Street in Harlem. Thank you so much. All right, let's go to Davey. Davey's listening to us, holding on from Maryland. Davey, you're keeping it real. Happy Exhale Friday.
2: Thank you, Miss Dominique, and thank you for the platform that you and your father provide. Let me just say this. I love the Black church. I'm 80 years old. It is the church that brought us out of slavery. It is the new Reconstruction, civil rights. What I don't love is that many church members did not seek the anointing, the separation that gave them power. In other words, the church lost its power. Why? Look at your dad, Dominique, and I said this to your dad. It's not that he was anointed. Your father is anointed by God, by the master of the universe, that all of us can do, can approach. But he was set aside for this work. Right now we got people who are not set aside to do a heavenly work, and they're afraid. So what happened with the church is the church downed in the 60s and 70s. It took another angle. It took this wealth, create wealth, wealth, wealth, me and mine, me and mine. So right now we are reaping the benefits of me and mine. Now, let me just tell you, like churches now, what they are doing, negative churches, African-American churches, giving away food. Line, you can see it, line 3 miles of cars, lined up. That's not the role that Jesus wanted us to do. He wanted us to stand up for justice. What about the brothers and sisters in the 50s and 60s? What about Huey P. Newton and Bobby Seale and all those brothers who went out? They weren't even church people and said, enough is enough. We can stand up. See, that's the problem. We don't have no people who are set aside to stand up in the church. So the church in many ways has been misdirected from the work of Jesus Christ, which is based in love. So, Dominique, all I'm saying, I want to say this, and I want to say this to Disco, the brother Disco, whatever, of another race. Don't be dismayed. I'm almost 80 years old. I was in the different stations with Phil and Berrigan and Dan Berrigan. They were not of my color. I'm a African-American. Okay? The brother, he mentioned Rabbi Hirsch. Those people had power, Dominique. It's not about color. It's about power to do the will of God. And I thank God for your father not running away from the assignment that God had gave us. And you will have assignment, too. And I thank God for your assignment. And you do very well. And we love you. I love the church. I've been saved. All to seek the power of God. Thank you.
0: Thank you, Davey. Keeping it real. Almost 80 years old and speaking truth to power, staying committed, staying involved, and really reaching back to make sure that you get one out. Teach one else. Teaching me. Thank you so much, Davey. I hear that music. We're going to take this break. I'm coming back. I want to talk to our sister, Marcia McCoy from Cleveland, Ohio. And I also am going to talk to Leon from Dallas. But we'll be right back. More Keeping It Real with Shopton. We'll be right back.
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14: 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You gotta check us out. Yeah, you gotta check us out. Gotta check us out. Gotta check us out. He's back again to check out his old school musical IQ. You know the name of this song, bro?
15: Oh, no. I'm already...
14: I do it in 3 seconds now. Time's up. You think you know this one? 3 seconds. Michael Jackson got you on that one.
15: Oh, my God. No, no. And I just watched this movie last night.
14: Man, you're striking out. You think you know this one here? Oh, come on.
15: Oh, man. I can't get to where I do know this.
14: Luther, don't you know
15: the skinny
14: that?
15: Skinny Luther, too. Oh, man. Big Luther.
14: Your IQ today is kind of bad,
15: oh,
14: bro.
15: Oh, terrible, terrible.
14: Your IQ, whatever it is when it comes to old school cuts, you can check out Saturday from 11 a.m. to 7 p.m. It's Throwback Saturday right here at 1620 KYIZ and 1480 KBMS.
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0: injured. Baltimore County investigators confirmed 36 people were hospitalized after a transit bus collided with a dozen vehicles on Reisterstown Road before smashing directly into a brick building. The bus driver was flown to an area trauma center with life-threatening injuries, while the underlying cause of the chaotic crash remains under investigation. In Iowa, an extraordinary municipal tiebreaker is heading to a hat draw. A local city council race in the tiny town of Runnels ended in a complete dead heat election, with both candidates capturing exactly 37 votes. By state law, election officials will settle the race by pulling a name out of a hat at next week's county board meeting. And finally, a blockbuster NBA trade remains frozen behind closed doors. The mega deal sending superstar Kawhi Leonard from the Los Angeles Clippers to the Toronto Raptors is on hold while league officials investigate a $28 million corporate endorsement deal. While the Clippers firmly deny bypassing the salary cap, the Raptors state they are eagerly waiting for the probe to conclude. To subscribe to my free daily newsletter, please visit SybilWilks.com. For all the news 24/7, go to NewsOne.com. I'm Sybil Wilks. 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

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Welcome to Game Time Sports Talk for Friday, July 10th, 2026. 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Here on the Realist Sports Talk Show in the Northwest, Game Time Sports Talk. And we jump right into this World Cup Friday. Got some World Cup matches going on. France and Morocco taking it to the 74th minute right now. We got some baseball to talk about. Maybe you don't want to talk about baseball. Maybe you just don't want to. I get it. I feel you. I'm with you. Maybe you just don't want to talk about that. Locally, maybe not. Maybe you want to talk about, I don't know, All-Star Game or something like that. Because it hasn't been pretty. As your Seattle Mariners, they take a little trip down there to, they took their talents to South Beach there, Big P. And, it didn't look very talented. As they get swept. I was thinking about it, too. I'm like, I mean, yeah, I guess you can say that the games were close, but were they really? Yeah, you also

0: Yeah, 64 career double-doubles there for Angel Reese, and we'll have a little bit more to talk about when it comes to the WNBA and things that are taking place, whether that's on or off the court. But, the Seattle Storm at 6-18, not a pretty record, but they're getting better. Big P, you told me to be patient and to keep watch. I know that they lost, but they're not getting like their teeth kicked in, right? Putting forth the valiant effort. I know it's 11-point loss. Look, the Atlanta Dream, that's a good basketball team right there. We'll see what they do once the playoffs start for the WNBA. And I say that because we kind of know that the Seattle Storm are not going to be contending for a playoff spot probably this year, but they might be contending for a spot to get, I don't know, Juju Watkins or somebody like that. And then that's when the fun begins. So, yeah, go through our down year. I'm not saying that they're tanking. They're not tanking. They're just having a down year. In fact, they got some good young players that they can add to. But it just doesn't look like it's going to happen for the Storm, at least this year. But we talked about it. You have the third youngest All-Star in Dominic Mwanga. And we've been keeping up with her for the last couple of years and seeing her development and developing into a pretty good player. An All-Star. And now that the Seattle Storm knows that they have someone with All-Star potential to go along with Flage, to go along with whoever is going to be the first round draft pick this year, they're building something. And this is kind of the way that they did it their first time around, when they were able to get certain players like Lauren Jackson, Sue Bird, Breonna Stewart. You had to have kind of bad seasons to get those players. So that's all this is. That's all we doing. Just trying to get more talent. And then once we get more talent, then we're going to go out there and start contending. That's the key. At least that's what we hope for. But yeah, the Storm fall 89-78 to the Atlanta Dream. And they're we'll see what their next opponent is going to, how the Storm are going to look. They're going to take on the Mystics. And that'll be over the weekend. And just keep plugging away, I guess. Keep plugging away. But it's inevitable. I had to do it. I was trying to stall a little bit. But we do have to do it. We do have to talk about the Seattle Mariners and them getting swept. I mean, when you get swept, I don't know if you can even call that a sweep. That was a mop. They got mopped. Some people talk about they got Swiffered or whatever. Mopped. Mopped is when you get the floor wet. A sweep, you know, it's still a dry floor. When you get mopped, you leave wet streaks. And the reason why I say that, I know that they didn't go out there and lose 11-0 and things like that. But you didn't even give yourself a chance, really. You didn't even give yourself a chance with some of the managerial decisions. Your team can't hit their way out of a wet paper bag. So it's like you didn't even really give your squad a shot against the Florida Marlins. I guess you'd call them Miami Marlins. They switched it up. They're not Florida. They went down there to South Beach. They got Miami across their chests. Okay? They doing the DJ Khaled, Rick Ross. Yeah, that Miami. Uncle Luke. Yeah, that Miami. And they I mean, I could use an Uncle Luke, Luke reference to how they got mopped, but I think I'll move it on. I'll move it right along, you know. Not that type of show. But they lose 8-4. It was really not even that close, but I mean, they're still having some struggles. Offensively, I know that they scored 4 runs, but yeah, if you had watched the game, you'd know what I'm talking about. We've talked about base running blunders that they had in this series, defensive blunders that they had in this series. Once again, you have guys that are nails when they pitch at home, and then when they go on the road, it is what it is. And right now at this point, I mean, it doesn't look good. We're talking about this team going into the All-Star break. And last year they went into the All-Star break. That was like the beginning of their hot streak. And then they took off in the second half of the season. Right now, they're backing their way into the All-Star break. Limping in? Stumbling in? Yeah, moonwalking. There you go, Big P. Moonwalking their way into the All-Star break. And then after the All-Star break, the next big date, I guess, that you look for is the trade deadline. And what is it going to look like? What's this team going to look like at the trade deadline? Is it going to be a situation where they stand pat? Is it going to be a situation where they're buyers? Or is it going to be a situation where they're sellers? And all three of those questions are legit, because that's what happens when you sit at 500, mediocre. We're going to go to the hotlines real quick, and we find my man, Shoreman. Game time, what's on your mind?
1: Hey, KB.
0: What's happening?
1: How you doing?
0: Doing good.
1: Okay, so get right to it. I'm back here in New York. I decided to attend the press conference of Xavier Wells that was found dead in Mississippi. These kids that did it, or had something to do with it, or know who did it, must be related to Donald Trump, because they lied so bad that they even lawyered up. One of them even lawyered up back here.
0: Sherman, hold up. I don't want, you know, I don't mean to interrupt you or stop you, but I just got to put it out that this ain't a topic for game time.
1: Oh, I'm going to tie it in. So help me. Okay, I'll go ahead and tie it in now. This is what it has to do with game time in sports. They knew this young man was going to be a outstanding athlete in the NFL. All right? So one of his I shouldn't say it like that. He was introduced to a person that he decided to attempt to sell his soul with, okay? Some of his other boys that he thought was his friends, oh, no, we're not having this. Don't care how much money you're about to make. We're not having this. Therefore, he's not with us today. This is what I've been talking about, selling your soul for a jelly roll. This is what I'm talking about right here. After all, this young man should be gone just because he decided to choose somebody, I guess, who he likes.
0: All right, but I'm still trying to figure out the sport. Like, this is
1: because when you let me just be blunt. When you're a black man and you get a couple of nickels in your pocket and you're about to go big time in the NFL, do not sell your soul for a jelly roll. NFL, NBA, hockey, whatever. Baseball.
0: All right, appreciate it, there, Sherman. I feel like that's more of a community potpourri topic. And I'll see if Frank P. Wants to jump on that. But, yeah, no, I mean, thanks. But I appreciate it. Appreciate the phone call. We're going, you know, moving right along here. Going back to what was going on with the Mariners and the pitching staff and the decisions or non-decisions that have been made. I came on here yesterday and I was talking about the fact that they got – if Dan Wilson really was just taking his managerial decisions from up top, that would, in my opinion, be weak as heck. week. But I can't put this all on Dan. I can't do that because at some point the players have to be able to be accountable for what they do on the field. And I mean, that's the whole point is, are the decisions coming from a place of experience? Are they coming from a place of these are the way that the numbers add up? And I feel it's okay as long as you have a little balance of both. I think it was Jay Wright, or not Jay Wright. No, it wasn't Jay Wright. Who's the coach of it might have been Jay Wright. Was it the coach of UConn, or was it the Hurley? One of the Hurley guys, I guess. Dan Hurley from UConn. I know it was one of these guys, one of those coaches that said the statement that analytics are like a light post for drunk people. You can lean on them, but they won't get you home. Yeah, you can figure out that analogy. A light post for drunk people. You can lean on it, but it won't get you home. And I feel like that's something that the Seattle Mariners, that's a statement they've never heard. Because, I mean, they clutching onto that light post, thinking it's going to get them home. Chasing light posts to lean on, thinking that it's going to get them home. And it's not. That's not the way things happen. That's not what you know, how. Like I said, it's like having notes. You know what I'm saying? Sometimes you want to have notes, but the notes are supposed to refer you back to certain things, not to steer you in the direction, right? You're supposed to use notes for reference. Mariners don't use that. It's full on. The whole idea that they can't bring a relief pitcher back in after they finish an inning. Why? Whose rule is that, and why is it significant? Those are some of the things that I'm talking about as far as decisions that are being made with the Seattle Mariners. But they got swept. And they got swept bad, and now they're going up against the best team in the American League in Tampa Bay. They just roll right on up the road from Miami up to Tampa. And the way that they played that last series against Miami, it does not look like there's going to be a very fun few days of baseball here for us Seattle Mariner fans. So, yeah, that's what we're looking at. That's what's happening. We're going to also talk about a little bit of the free agency and things that are going on in the NBA. Where's Kawhi Leonard? Where's he going? What's he doing? Is he going to make it to Toronto? Are they going to hold him back? What's going on? All of that stuff, and then some to come. But I want to make sure that y'all get the hotline numbers. You want to get in on the conversation. 206-325-1420. Hotlines are open right now. If you are in Tacoma, Pierce County, points beyond, including on the World Wide Web at www.ztwins.com. Oh, and also our Vancouver, Portland area listeners, 503-770-8725. As we jump right on this thing, hey, Big P, we started the show and we were talking about the WNBA as far as the Storm are concerned and what they've been doing. And I know that they lost last night, but they're looking a little bit better. There's some other things, I guess we could say, going on in the WNBA. One of those things is we talked about this, and we were talking about, look, man, like, stop meddling, right? Stop meddling in the sports. Whether it was the president and some of the things that he did. I know that the first thing that made my cohort of sorts say the stop meddling or use the stop meddling line was when the Knicks had a 13-game winning streak in the playoffs. And then your boy had to go and attend a game, just had to go and insert himself. Oh, yeah, and then you got the United States men's team. Guy receives a red card. Red card means that you're suspended for the next game. But guess what? You know, your boy got to go ahead and make phone calls and got to insert himself. Well, I'm not talking about just him in general. I mean, now you have lawmakers, is what they say, legislators, led by the Representative August Pfluger. Is that how you say his name, Big P? Pfluger, August Pfluger of Texas? Who apparently sent a letter to WNBA Commissioner Kathy Engelbert. I guess he got a motivation. He's like, oh, yeah, somebody made phone calls. I'm going to go ahead and send a letter. And this was on Wednesday, demanding that the league take, quote unquote, accountability for, quote unquote, multiple attacks against Indiana Fever star Caitlin Clark. In the letter, Clark is described as, quote unquote, the face of your league and someone who has generated fan interest, increased television ratings, and new corporate sponsors. It suggests that the third-year guard is on the receiving end of unnecessary physical hostility and violence, such as hip-checking, eye-poking, and recently being struck in the throat. The lawmaker said they're concerned by reports that attacks against Caitlin Clark may be racially motivated. I think that I'll just go ahead and use the acronym. That's the easiest way to do it. SYAU. Now, if you don't know what that means, be created. I'll just tell you, the first letter stands for shut, and the last letter stands for up. You figure out what the Y and the A stands for. This is so ridiculous. And the reason why I bring this up is because, do you remember any time that there's any sort of social discourse, I guess, or a social issue in this country? You have WNBA players, NBA players, NFL players. I mean, we can all go back to the days of Colin Kaepernick taking a knee and all that other stuff, right? Remember, who was it? Was it Laura Graham of Fox News? Her famous line, shut up and dribble. How about y'all just shut up and go make laws? Okay? Shut up and make laws. Like, whatever, what happened to this thinking of, at least, and that's the thing, because this lawmaker right here, representative, yes, is a member of the GOP, is a Republican. And I always thought that the Republicans were the ones that wanted less government interference, less government, just less government. And I guess everything is switching, because it seems like the government, whether it's this, now you're jumping into college sports, you're trying to legislate, you got the college Save College Sports Act or whatever that thing is called, and all this other stuff, and now you have lawmakers sending letters to the commissioner of the WNBA because for some reason Caitlin Clark is being targeted. Here's the thing about Caitlin Clark, Big P. Caitlin Clark is not the most fouled person in the NBA, or excuse me, in the WNBA. She's the fourth. And the players that get fouled more than her, I believe you could look at this as a form of flattery. Asia Wilson, what is she, a two-time WNBA MVP champion? Maybe she's a three-time. I need to look at her stats because, I mean, you got people already calling her the GOAT. In the middle of her career, she the GOAT. She gets fouled. She's the most fouled person in the WNBA. Breonna Stewart, another one of those people, one of the most fouled. The thing is that if your argument that her being targeted were true, then is Asia Wilson being targeted? Just a question. Is Breonna Stewart being targeted? Now some will say, well, KB, those they play in the paint. Caitlin Clark plays on the perimeter, right? But the way I see the reason I say that this may be a more or less a form of flattery is because those are superstars. And the superstars, look, you're going to get fouled. They don't want you to beat them. They don't want you to get off. They don't. Another thing is that you could name me every WNBA star or anyone that came in the league with a lot of height. And I'll show you someone that was hammered. Now, maybe not so much Paige Bueckers last year. She's pretty good at avoiding getting those hard fouls. And she ain't challenging people in the paint all that much and everything else that goes along with it. But, yeah, I would think that that's a little bit more of a form of respect. And then the whole idea that it's racially motivated. I'm not even going to really even go there. But I don't know if it's racially motivated, but it could be motivated by the fact that there just might be, some girls in the league that she rubs the wrong way. There's some girls in the league that don't like the way she trash talks. I don't know. Maybe there's some girls in the league that don't like her demeanor, the way she treats referees and coaches and things. I don't know. I'm not saying that she does any of that stuff. I'm just throwing things out there. But I think there are way, way, way more things that bring the vitriol, more so than anything being racially motivated. I mean, I guess is that the reason why Breonna Stewart's number two in the league and getting fouled? Because she's white? Because Asia Wilson's number one. Is every time they foul her, is that racially motivated? Just saying, just asking. I'm with the whole government need to stop meddling. That's just that. If it doesn't stop here, where is it going to stop? How far is it going to? Are they going to take it? It's unfortunate, but I don't think that the government needs to be involved. At least not on this. Not on this. So yeah, that's what we're looking at these days, and let's see. Just to be clear, like I said, she's number four in the players fouled this season, so not necessarily a topic or a target. I would say. But that's it. We're going to go ahead and take a break real quick. We're going to come back. We're going to talk to Gabriel Montoya. Yes, he are a boxing analyst, PED specialist, pop light pundit, and all that good stuff. We're going to holler at him. Maybe he has something to say about the all this government interference. Like, shut up and govern. Right? Like, shut up and govern.
2: Yeah, use a different one. STFU guy, okay? Go do something about folks who can't eat. The price is up. You worry about Caitlin Clark. She put a girl panties on. Let's roll.
0: Hey. One leg at a time, like the rest of us.
2: That's right.
0: We're going to come back. When we come back, I'm going to bring JB into the mix, into the conversation, and we'll get more into it here on the Realest Sports Talk Show in the Northwest. 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We're doing it big here on this Friday, Funky Friday. And when we come back, we're going to have the duo reunited. Stay tuned. The Realest Sports Talk Show in the Northwest. Game time!
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0: So they were asking me to bring it back. Bringing it back. But how far back? Well, I'm bringing my man back, my cohort, co-host, JB. He's in the building. Welcome on this Friday. How you doing,
1: my brother? Good. As the old school would say, in the heezy.
0: Yeah, it was old.
1: Cheesy.
0: That's very old.
1: Man.
0: Mm-hmm.
1: Steven Big P, I don't know what I'm going to do with these youngins. All right. Now, happy Friday to y'all. Happy Friday, KB.
0: Yeah.
1: Like that. And so, I'll see you. The Mariners.
0: It's a decent Friday. Mariners, it ain't a great Friday.
1: It's Friday.
0: It is Friday, but I'm just saying, man. Like, I was very, very, very disappointed in the performance of our baseball team. And it coincided with the being very, very disappointed in the performance of our nation's soccer team.
1: Yeah, it's been a long week.
0: Yeah, exactly.
1: It's been a long sports week.
0: Whereas today. Last week leading up to the 3rd of July, which was Friday, I mean, it was golden. So I guess you got to have a little balance out, right?
1: Yeah, a little bit. A little bit. You know, as long as June seemed, very full month, July is flying by. You're already a third through it.
0: Yeah, what is up with that?
1: Yeah, but if it weren't for the, the Portland got the fire. But if it weren't for the storm, getting a victory over the Sparks midweek, it'd be a losing week all the way around. But no, you're right.
0: Yeah, the storm did get a win. They got a couple of wins, actually.
1: So I think the Mariners have already checked out All-Star
0: for break. The All-Star. Man, I'm with Big P. I mean, that was a 1985 Motown 25 moonwalking that they're doing into the All-Star break. They got the sparkly socks, they got the glove, and they are moonwalking their way into the day. I mean, talking about backdooring your way into the All-Star break. Struggling a little bit. But it doesn't get any better. You know what? You know what's so, Mariner like? Watch them go out there and sweep Tampa Bay.
1: First place Tampa Bay.
0: That. Exactly. That sounds about as Mariner-like as it gets. Let us get all upset and mad because they go down to South Beach and get swept. Sweepage. That's how I called mopped. When you get beat like that, that's more than a sweep. That's called getting mopped. But, yeah. And then they turn around and they go and mop the dang Tampa Bay Rays. That'll be so Mariner-like, it's unbelievable.
1: Yeah, well, it looks like Julio won't be joining them for this weekend series there at that. And I know that... You were talking a lot about the government getting involved in all the sports. You know how frustrated I've been with that over the last calendar year. And then some, kind of makes me want to get in the ring with somebody and just whoop them right in front of everybody. That's a former Papa said that, Big P, on a great record. But you know what? Somebody knows about getting in the ring and, of course, all the sweet science there of it. And the pile of tricks inside and outside the ring is, of course, an aspiring actor. He's a former co-host of Leave It in the Ring. And he is, of course, a former contributor to Ring Magazine, live from Los Angeles, California. Hey, Mr. Gabriel Montoya, a Friday Montoya, KB. Gabe, how you doing?
2: I'm doing well, man. Thank you for accommodating my ever-changing schedule. I was doing the acting thing this week. This month has been... it's pretty wild, like the end of June into this. It's been super busy, which is a beautiful thing. But I'm so glad to be with you all, and it's kind of fortuitous timing, right? Because then, like, two good stories happened, and we wouldn't have talked about them on Wednesday. They happened yesterday, and then we're heading into stuff this weekend. So good to be with you both, man.
1: Yeah, absolutely. Mm-hmm. And I guess you could take your pick of the gamut. But actually, before you get to what happened over the last couple of months, let's just go back to what happened, because we haven't talked with you since the holiday weekend. I hope you had a great 4th of July weekend and everything was safe and sane, unlike what seems to be happening out of Capitol Hill and 1600 Pennsylvania Avenue. I'm about sick of your boy getting involved with our sports. And I know that you haven't necessarily I know we've had to pull, I guess, a tooth or two just to try and reel you into the World Cup, and then I think a lot
2: of... It had my attention.
1: Yeah, it did, you know, because somebody wanted to, of course, make phone calls and stick his chest out about what he done did now. How much do you think that the number one, I guess you could talk about, because we talk about boxing all the time, is built on corruption and racism, or at least nationalism, however you want to look at it. But, yeah. You know, FIFA is just as corrupt, if not more corrupt, you know, as far as what their resume has been, especially here this century. We already know that they gave him what is his own little award, and he's going to present the World Cup there in New York next Sunday, and he had to make that phone call. How much of that do you how much of a distraction do you think that ultimately ended up impacting the game Monday here in Seattle against Belgium?
2: Well, I mean, like in football, we talk about like no distractions, right? And I can't imagine that, like, don't give the other team bulletin board material or just stuff that'll like make reporters ask you a million questions and drain you like a vampire. And, you know, this was like the ultimate version of this. Here they are on the world stage, you know, U.S. men's soccer. And this happens. And, you know, this is the thing, is that Trump just can't, his whole second presidency has been about invading the culture at every level, taking over the Kennedy Center, you know, his allies, you know, letting them buy up Paramount CBS so that they can install Barry Weiss, who has no business doing what she's doing, except that she's, you know, a friend of billionaire fascists. Like all these things to kind of insert himself into everything, even the just like the Freedom 250 Festival. There was an Obama plan, I believe, that was already in place, or maybe it was a Biden plan for the 250th anniversary. And it was going to be like a state fair, like in every state. It was going to travel, like it was all about unity. And instead, Trump, you know, tore that up like everything else that Obama or Biden touched, and made it about this weird Freedom Fair in D.C. that was, by all accounts, a dud and just a Trump fest. And by that, I mean, it was all about him and nothing worked. It was all just kind of an empty, poor facade, much like him these days. So, you know, we get to this soccer thing, and this is like FIFA not playing by its own rules. Never mind the whole weird trophy that they gave him because they wanted to appease him. Never mind that, you know, Mexico is pretty wild too. You might want to appease, you know, Claudia Sheinbaum, who doesn't need it because she's, you know, a good leader, among other things, and a smart person without a fractured ego. But, you know, Canada is also kind of in this region positioning itself as kind of the shining city on the hill, considering how we're imploding as a country and isolating under Trump. But in their own bylaws, it says, like, if a government tries to interfere like this, that the team should be suspended. And they didn't, that nobody really even talked about that aspect of it. But this was clear collusion, you know, which Trump is all about. I think it absolutely affected the team. I think they felt like they didn't deserve to have that guy on the field and to be given this kind of special treatment. And, you know, whether it was subconscious or not, I just feel like they were not on their game, and they played like it affected them. So I'm going to go with Occam's razor and say it did, because everything Trump touches, say it with me, turns to a word we can't say on the radio.
0: Yep. I felt that way just because of the I'm watching the game, and it's just a completely different energy than what you saw from the previous three games, even the loss to Turkey.
1: Mm-hmm.
0: Yeah, we knew that they were going to be playing backups and all that other stuff.
1: Previous four games.
0: Yeah, but they still played with a lot more intensity, with a lot more drive, with a lot more motivation, it seemed like, in a game that didn't mean anything. They literally could have sat home, and they still would have made it on, went on to the next round. So where they get to the next round, and it almost looked like they were apologizing to Belgium for something. At least that's how they got beat. They got beat like they stole something from them.
2: Yeah.
0: And
2: it really was. It was just on full display. Yeah, there's no other way to say it.
1: Is that a referendum on what the world thinks of the world as a whole thinks of the president?
2: Yeah. Yeah, I've got friends in Europe right now, and that are like traveling. They're, you know, Americans that are traveling, and they talk about like the way the world looks at us now. We're not an ally. We're like a, you know, we were always like the troublesome ally. It was always all about us, and our, and we used our military might to make sure that, you know, it stayed that way. Like NATO, we were like the centerpiece, and really like the point of critical fail in some ways, you know, with the, I don't know if you guys saw any of Trump at the NATO conference this week. And this one pundit said, you know, the thing that came out of it was like, we're just not going to have these kind of meetings anymore. Cause it, the whole thing was about trying to appease Trump and like the mad, you know, diseased king, who's liable to, you know, he's threatening to take over Greenland again and, you know, to Denmark's face. Which is just like, yeah, to spread us thinner, dude. Yeah, I think the world is has really rethought their relationship with us, and it's a new world. That regardless of, you know, how things play out, if, you know, Trump's not going to get a third term. Maybe he'll try to get it, but he won't get it. But when he leaves, he will leave the country more isolated and weaker than ever before.
0: Yeah, one of the things that that stood out to me. And I didn't even notice that they had done this after they scored a goal, but it was after the game, Belgium's in their locker room singing YMCA and doing the dance.
2: Owning it.
0: And it's complete mockery. And
2: driving off with his girl, you know?
0: Yeah. I'm obviously I'm not a supporter necessarily, but I'm a supporter of this country.
2: Yeah.
0: And I was embarrassed.
2: Yeah.
0: And I know it probably shouldn't have been because it wasn't directed at me personally, but it was kind of because it was directed at my country.
2: It was, yeah, exactly.
0: Or at least, you know, the leader or whoever, you know, but it was, it still, it shouldn't have been directed at me, but I felt like it was.
2: It's that we elected him twice.
0: Mm.
2: You know, after a revolution attempt, you know, at a insurrection, whatever you want to call that, a coup attempt, we elected him again. And we didn't learn from history because, you know, Germany, you know, elected, you know, allowed this guy to get into power, Hitler, twice. And the second time was after doing time for, you know, trying to overthrow the government. We didn't even give Trump time. We just elected him again. And so, you know, I think that that was a perfect mirror for us, him doing his dance, singing his song after just beating the bejesus out of his team.
0: Mm-hmm. Yeah.
1: Talking with Gabriel Montoya, normally joins us Wednesdays at 1:30 here on Game Time Sports Talk. And he, of course, is our boxing analyst, PED expert, our political and pop live pundit. He is a former contributor to Ring Magazine and former co-host to Leave It in the Ring. You know, KB brought up in the last segment the WNBA factor. And like I said, I'm sick of not only your boy, but just the government getting involved with sports, whether it be the Fair Play Sports Act, or at least the what they're trying to do and with college sports, and now KB had mentioned, of course, a congressman that's trying to legislate, if you will, towards the WNBA.
0: Well, apparently a group of 11 Republican lawmakers led by U.S. Representative August Pfluger, if that's how you say his name. I think that's how you say his name. I don't keep up with these politicians. But, yeah, they sent a letter to the WNBA commissioner, and I said that, wow, they must have been motivated by the Supreme Leader making phone calls to the commissioner of FIFA. But whatever. And they're stating that the league needs to take accountability for multiple attacks against Caitlin Clark because, according to them, she's the face of your league, someone who has generated fan interest, increased television ratings, and new corporate sponsors. It's the unnecessary physical hostility and violence, such as hip-checking, eye-poking, and recently being struck in the throat. Those are the things that they are concerned by, and they think that quote unquote, the attacks against Clark may be racially motivated. Speak on that, Mr. Montoya.
2: It's just white privilege. You know? It's like, I just want to hand him a copy of the Jordan rules and just be like,
1: hello.
2: You know, have you not watched basketball? Also, August Pfluger, if I was writing a bad guy name, it might be too on the nose. You know, but
1: that does sound like a straight villain.
0: Mm-hmm.
2: You're like, you have to make sure that guy, you know, isn't like the son of a repatriated Nazi from, you know, Germany with Operation Paperclip.
1: Jeez.
2: You know?
1: Cousin of Lex Luger.
2: I kind of wonder where they're all those guys.

0: And the WNBA is popular. So not only do they want to control it and control women's bodies, because that's also what the right wing is all about, but they probably want to hook up, you know, a hose to the cash and, you know, vacuum it their way. Because ultimately it's also all about that as well. It's just all part of a larger program. Like this week, you know, the murder of Lorenzo Salgado Araujo. His father, like my age, like he's 51, I'm a little older than him, 53, striving to work with his brother and two workers and doing construction work that no one else wants to do, probably, as he's been doing for like years and years, I think like 20 years. And he was murdered by ICE. And there's been like 16, I think, such, you know, shootings by ICE and in the last, I want to say, year or so. And they all just get cleared. We're all, you know, we were just doing our job, and they blame the victim, like in this case, saying he weaponized the car, when now the men that are in the car are saying, no, actually, they shot at us from the sides. There was nobody in front of us or behind us. And at the same time, the thing I wanted to mention today, there were the big raids early on, and then they got rid of Christy Noem, and they switched it up to Mark Wayne Mullen. And his job is to not get headlines. And just in 5 days, 10,000 people have been arrested by immigration agents. It's according to a truthdig.com article that came out, I think, today. They're just putting people in detention camps, and that's a choice because, you know, immigration, crossing the border is a civil crime. It's not a felony. You could bond these people out, but immigration courts are also getting flooded. This is, you know, what I call the whitening. These guys are all operating on great replacement theory that they've looked at the data and they know by like 2030, this isn't going to be a majority white country anymore, or 2040, something like that. But somewhere in there. And so they're trying to slow that or reverse that by getting rid of as many non-white people as possible. Whether that's by killing them or deporting them. And incidentally, those three guys that are in the car with the guy that was murdered, they're trying to get them to self-deport. This is all just, you know, Caitlin Clark's a grown woman. She can handle this. To me, it's just a larger part of these guys are all feeling themselves right now as Trump is just barreling over the checks and balances. And so, you know, it's all part of a piece, a fascist takeover, but also just white supremacy, which is, you know, the root of the fruit in this country.
1: Yeah, absolutely. Now, what was the other, now, of course, a touch on the other subjects that you wanted to go to before we get in the ring?
0: That's my big one is just, you know, we got to speak out. This is silence, what they're doing. They're just slowly, you know, attacking people. But the fear that's over the city, the pall that's over it, especially after Mexico lost, but it didn't add to it. You could feel that. But just like today, I went to Home Depot, and I was leaving in the stuff that I had gardened in the morning, and I was like, no, let me change into something like that's bright and like, you know, that just shows I'm from here. And I have to do that every day, not go to Home Depot, but make that choice and make those adjustments. And it's every Latino I know in the city and Latina is feeling that.
1: Did you see a difference or division in, I guess, celebrations over the weekend about the 250th birthday of this country?
0: I didn't really see anybody excited about it. You know, I definitely don't see any red hats these days. It's like his voters aren't feeling themselves the way he's feeling himself. I saw a lot of unity. I mean, even today, like going to the grocery store, like there was, you know, all kinds of people wearing jerseys and from different countries. Mm-hmm. And there's that solidarity that's still going on. I think the World Cup, I was a little wrong in that, you know, I thought it brought out the best in people.
1: Yeah.
0: It has so far among the people. And we realize, like, when we commingle like that we're, you know, we're all the same.
2: You have a lot more in common than we do different.
1: I agree. You know, especially if something that brings you together. It almost seems like there was a void after, of course, the U.S. lost on Monday here in the world.

0: Cup games were over here, at least in the city. Just, I mean, it was definitely a different and festive vibe. I mean, something that began before Juneteenth and lasted all the way till just the day after, or the Monday after the 4th of July. But it's just a sad note, of course, how the U.S. lost and the way they lost. I think it had to deal with it. But yeah, I know that they were just shooting off fireworks left and right, like it was going out of style and whatnot for the 250th. But it just, I think a lot of people interpret it in a lot of different ways. But you're right, the World Cup here being in Mexico, the U.S. and in Canada, I think did bring a sense of pride and unity globally.
1: Yeah, there's no question. I mean, I went to like a party with a bunch of friends, and you know, there's kids and that kind of thing, and they were watching the game. I didn't really watch the game. I was like, I'm not gathered with people to look at a TV usually, unless the Rams are on. but it was cool. They had a pool. I was like, that's where I'm going to be. Nobody wanted to do fireworks of any kind. So my wife and I went crazy. We were in New Mexico. We bought some snakes, and we bought some flowers. We haven't lit the flowers yet, but we were all about the snakes this year. I don't know if you remember snakes. They're like the little...
0: Yeah.
1: Yeah,
0: man. I saw you on social media.
2: No, I always liked the snakes. See, you talking about... See, you're not shooting off mortar shells and all that stuff, so I appreciate that. There. Now, what I did over the 4th of July, we had a recreation of the... remember the old game show, American Gladiators?
0: Ah.
1: Oh, yeah.
2: Yeah, so we recreated a few of those events, like Powerball and Joust. And we had an assault course. That was fun. Okay, I'm gonna just say that was fun. And I was a gladiator, by the way.
0: Oh, you choose violence.
2: Yeah, of course. And I got to show off these muscles, these guns. Oh, got to show them off.
0: Oh,
2: my gladiator name was Smoke. That's right.
1: That's awesome. Nobody wanted any of
2: them. Nobody wanted any. So that's that was how we spent. And I had a couple of the smoke bombs that you get from the fire. You know, the had to let the little colored smoke bomb, little red, white, and blue smoke bombs coming up. Yeah,
1: gender reveal action. That's awesome.
2: Yeah. So we had a good time. And I don't know exactly who. Actually, I do know who paid for it. But they had one of those Nerf Gatling guns, for the assault course. Yeah, and they stopped letting me use it because I'm a pretty good shot. So
1: awesome.
2: They're like, no, we got to get another gladiator up there. That's too But it was a lot of fun, and I was glad that I was able to bring in the country's birthday in that way.
1: I think George would have been really happy about that. You know, there's a Young Washington movie that's out or coming out. That's kind of, we'll have to watch it and talk about it. But you know, what's weird is I'm like uncle, or I'm like dad age, but I'm like an uncle. You know, but this generation is just soft. They're like, you know, I bring a football or whatever. Let's still get in the street play, and like everybody's just like, no, we're cool. We're just gonna be, and they just sit down and they're on their phone.
2: We're gonna check Instagram.
1: Yeah, they're playing games the whole time.
2: That was our point of the 4th of July, was to force the kids to get up off of their and do something.
1: Yeah, man.
2: And it took the adults to come up with the idea. Usually it's the kids that come up with the ideas.
0: The adults are normally the ones that are pushing back.
2: That's what I'm saying. So I'm like, what are we doing to imagination these days? Like, that was what being a kid is all about, is having imagination and coming up with ideas and having fun that way. Like,
0: that's dangerous when your imagination starts with AI.
2: Yeah, it is.
1: Yeah, I spent all yesterday on set, and it was a young crew. It was like a self-funded thing, like a pilot. It's a really cool show, actually, called Dispatch. It's about, I play the leader of a secret group called Dispatch, and I send these four teenagers back in time, two white, two black, boy and a girl in each pair, to 1955, where the bus strike is about to happen. They learn about history by being there and providing like critical assistance as the space-time continuum phrase. That's the whole premise of the show. But it was like hanging out with, you know, most of them were doing jobs, but like my fellow actors were all wonderful, you know, people and fantastic actors. I hope the show becomes a show just for them. But a lot of phone time. And I don't remember actors being that way. Actors used to be like, we're storytellers. And so we get around each other.
0: Yeah.
1: It's like nonstop storytelling, or maybe a book if you're on a long shoot. But I think you're right about the creativity in the phones. It's just like it, to me, it's like it tires you out. It dampens you. You're kind of going through dopamine rise and fall. As opposed to like staying, I just kind of stayed outside and just kept talking to the crew or whatever, getting to know them.
0: Yeah.
1: Building community, you know? And I think that's, we got to expand that like as many times as we can. It's so easy to grab that supercomputer and tune out. And I think rather we should tune in.
0: Got to get back to it. Definitely got to get
1: questions.
0: Back. Absolutely. Now, a couple more things here before we let you go. Pause for station identification.
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0: 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Gabriel Montoya, our guest, as he normally is every Wednesday afternoon at 1:30. He's here with us on a Friday. And let me ask you about now getting into the All-Star break for baseball. The Dodgers are still on top of the league, looking for a three-peat. A belated happy birthday to Shohei Ohtani, who celebrated his 32nd and pretty much did it, you know, a little bit later on with that 300th home run. What is he, the eighth fastest to get to 300 home runs? I mean, his career is just a phenomenal, right? You know, when it's all said and done, we might be looking at the GOAT of baseball. But it looks like knee inflammation is going to keep him out of the All-Star break. How was the All-Star, the All-Star game viewed differently? I know it's going to be on Netflix this year, which is at least the Home Run Derby is, which is a change. Yeah. But, it's in Philadelphia. There, if you will, but just your thoughts on Shohei Ohtani and his accomplishments and what he's able to do before I talk about the ring here for a minute.
1: I mean, we're seeing a generational talent and a once in a lifetime talent.
2: Multi-generational talent.
1: Yeah,
2: like
1: yeah.
2: It crosses. It goes across many generations. How talented this guy is.
1: The history of the game, because what's beautiful about whatever you want to call it, you know, integration, DEI, like the beauty of sports is like once the color line was broken and you start to have all different kinds of people be there, then the World Series champion, that world has better, you know, it's a deeper meaning. It's a truer meaning. Mm-hmm. And we're seeing him compete against the greatest athletes in the history, you know, of the game. Like we've had all the advantages in terms of technology and in terms of being able to get in shape and the things you can do in the off season to get in further shape. And he's still like far and away better than everybody else in the midst of all that. And it's really incredible. It's like I'm not much of a baseball fan anymore. I grew up watching it and playing it. But he's so good. It does lure me back in. And again, like, take that joy of the World Cup, and this it translates to Ohtani. Like you see everywhere, Dodger, even more than ever, like Dodger gear, people talking about him, people rocking his jersey, and you know, to me, that's he's helping move us closer to where we do see past the color of our skin and just see the content of our character and our actions. He's nothing but good for us.
0: Yeah, phenomenal baseball player.
2: Me personally, I believe, and I never actually saw him play, but I always believed that the GOAT is Willie Mays when it comes to baseball. Shohei Ohtani is the best player I've ever seen.
0: Well,
2: best player I've ever seen.
0: You know, Willie Mays probably could pitch, but I mean,
2: probably could. Willie was the man. Now, don't get me wrong, but I wanted to ask, because I asked Jay this question earlier this week, and I've seen it floating around social media a little bit. At the plate, are you taking Shohei Ohtani or juiced up Barry Bonds?
1: Hilarious.
0: You're asking a Dodger fan, Nat.
2: Oh, yeah, that's true.
1: We're taking a Giant. It's funny that you.
0: That's a little
1: that
0: subjective.
2: I almost forgot, but I was thinking if there was anyone that I might take at the plate over Shohei Ohtani, it might be a juiced up Barry.
1: Yeah, it's like when he's on the cream and the clear.
2: Yeah, exactly. That's what I meant.
0: Here we go.
1: It's hilarious that you asked me that question. Yeah. Today is the late, great Victor Conte's birthday.
0: There you are.
2: Oh, yep. Happy birthday, Vic. Peace,
0: that's a coincidence. I did not know that.
1: Yeah, yeah. So tip one to back for him, or choke one up for him if you're doing it the way he would want to. allegedly. Here you got to go Shohei.
2: Okay.
1: I mean, well, it depends. I mean, does Barry still have the record for most walks?
2: I was gonna say because if you send Barry to the plate, they're probably just gonna walk him.
1: Mm-hmm.
0: That 73 home run season was ridiculous.
2: It was. Whereas,
1: yeah.
0: I don't know, juiced or not. I mean, it was. And we've talked about this, and I've had conversations with KB on and off the air about it, and you confirmed it because of all the talks that you had with Victor Conte and what steroids, what HGH actually is able to do, and what it enhances. It does enhance your eyesight.
1: Yes, he said that specifically.
0: Mm-hmm.
1: But, not when talking about Barry, but kind of in that conversation. He never said straight up what he did with Barry, with me. I asked him, what did you do for Barry Bonds? He said, I added, I forget exactly, I think it was 20 yards to his long ball, is what I did for him. And
0: he was a superhero.
1: Superhero. Little turn of the wrist, and it was gone.
2: Yeah, there were times where it was, the ball went straight up in the air, and I'm thinking, yeah, that's caught center middle or middle right.
0: And it just
2: carried over the wall. I'm like, how did he? Yeah, but anyway.
0: Ridiculous. Well, so rest in peace, Victor. I know that you've had some great times with him. I know he's heavy on your heart around this day. Absolutely. So, with that being
1: stuck up on me, that's for sure.
0: Yeah, absolutely it did. Well, let me ask you this then, since we'll take a look glimpse in the ring before I let you go and enjoy your weekend. We're hearing more details about, of course, the Tyson Fury, Anthony Joshua, fight, when that's going to be later on this fall. Apparently, there are some talks about Moses Utama and Anthony Joshua getting in there. Anthony Joshua apparently ramping it back up. He's nowhere near, turning it down as far as his career. I'm sure that, well, if he suffers another loss, that might change things. But he's been a much different fighter, but we haven't seen him fight yet since the accident. And I'm curious there with that. And then also talk about Shakur Stevenson being the latest big name to sign with Zuffa Boxing.
1: Oh, yeah. See, this is kind of a monumental thing this week because earlier in the week, yesterday was announced that Premier Boxing Champions had signed with DAZN. DAZN has been quietly, not so quietly, but they've almost closed the loop completely. They've signed PBC, Matchroom, which is Eddie Hearn's outfit, Top Rank, Golden Boy, Queensberry, Boxer, and Salida. I think they're looking at, other smaller promoters as well, or other, whoever's got game. MVP is going to do its thing off to, with women's boxing on ESPN, and Zuffa Boxing has their deal with Paramount. I'm wondering when Shakur Stevenson signs with Zuffa for, ridiculous money, or he said the money's insane. But he's doing that thing that I think, Terrence Crawford kind of regretted with Top Rank when his fight suddenly in Lomachenko, the only way to see him was if you got a subscription to ESPN Plus, which was a brand new thing.
0: Mm-hmm.
1: And here's Stevenson approaching his prime and signing up with a guy that's a proven commodity in the MMA space in Dana White and knows that the money is really Turkey Alashage money from Saudi. Mm. But he just announced this last week that he I think has a brain cancer and is going to have dementia soon. So he may not be long for this game. Within the next 2 years, he said, I may not even know my name. I don't know. There hasn't been any more reporting on it after that, but that was last week.
0: Wow.
1: So he signs with Zuffa for ridiculous money, but everybody else is over on DAZN. They're not on Paramount. So he says they're telling them they can get the big fights, but, you know, they're the face. Like, if you watch history of you know, UFC, Dana and the sport itself are the face and the voice of UFC. Occasionally a star rises, like Conor McGregor, who's coming back this weekend after 5 years off. And says a lot about the sport that the biggest star hasn't fought in 5 years.
2: Right.
1: But
2: I feel like it's not going to end very well for him. That's just my opinion, but we'll see.
1: I think it's going to be brutal. Mm-hmm. I hope so. but but with Stevenson, like, he's offering himself up to be, a guinea pig with them, and they need him more than he needs them. I think he should have stayed with Top Rank and followed their long history of making champions that actually can keep their belts. But we'll see. So it's not seismic shifts, but just kind of setting up the pieces, and we're going to see where they go this week. Kind of exciting. I mean, I like Stricker a lot, but I question a lot of his moves. But at the same time, if somebody offers me a huge bag, I might take it.
0: We've been chronicling where, I guess, the direction boxing is going here for the last several years on this show, mm-hmm. Gabe, with your segment. And so to that, and just to the point of what you guys just brought up in regards to UFC and how that dynamic of their marketing has really changed, because their stars are gone. was an ex-drug addict and hasn't fought, and John Jones, you talk about Ronda Rousey making her return, and mm-hmm. big bucks, and now Conor McGregor. But outside of that, you have your your core, your nucleus fan base, but they're not really attracting a broader audience like they once did. Now you have this professional fighting league that's going on, and so with all that, and then of course we still have the sweet science with boxing. Where are we at in combat sports, and is boxing any more threatened than they ever have been?
1: No, I think I love the Larry Merchant quote of boxing, nothing can kill it and nothing can save it. And I just think there's always going to be a couple of rich guys that can get a TV deal that have some fighters they want to pit against each other. That dynamic is going to exist until, maybe we evolve as a society. So I just think now it's going to be interesting to see what fights can be made with all those big promoters under one, on one network and DAZN. Like, somebody finally did it, and we're like, look, what if we signed everybody? And they finally did it, and Zuffa is kind of the crazy player at the table. Mm. But everybody, I think maybe cooler heads should be looking at this and going, the Saudi plan is Saudi 2030 or Vision 2030 to divest from oil and get into the entertainment and sports and TV world or film world, mm-hmm. also in technology and AI. AI looks like it's a boondoggle and a bubble that's going to burst. Ongoing Iran war or conflict or excursion, whatever you want to call it, it's a total disaster, and it's not ending anytime soon. And that's affecting their money. So the smart players went to DAZN, and we're like, we're going to wait these guys out, because I don't know if Turkey buying the ring and having influence to get people removed at boxing scene, allegedly, trying to be the crazy player at the table with Dana White, I don't know if I'd bet on them long term, to be honest.
0: Mm-hmm.
1: So, especially with Turkey's recent diagnosis.
0: Wow.
1: So, I don't know.
0: Yeah.
1: It's going to be interesting second half to the year. Joshua fights the 25th.
0: Correct.
1: Against Christian Prenga. And then, we kind of see where he's at. I imagine he'll dispatch him. If he's smart, he'll get some rounds and then get him out of there, between 6 and 8. We get to see what Errol Spence looks like. And that's, I think, their last fight for the PBC on Prime Video on the 25th against Tim Zhu. We also got Jermall Charlo and Stephen Fulton on that card. We'll get into it, when it comes up. But, and then PBC heads over to DAZN, and we just really start making some good fights. It's going to be an exciting time. I think we could be in for an upswing in the next year and a half.
0: Okay. Well, with that, where are we at with the, I guess, the latest with the Tyson Fury-Anthony Joshua fight there with it? And, of course, give the Game Timers your handle so they know where to follow you. And what should we be keeping our eye on this weekend?
1: Well, it's like all that buildup, and I don't know if it's that good of a weekend for boxing this weekend.
0: It's
1: but
0: not.
1: I think they didn't want to go up against you know, the return of Conor McGregor. That's probably smart.
0: Mm-hmm.
1: You know, this weekend we got Murat Gassiev, heavyweight, taking on like a last minute fight, the replacement, I think. Peter Kadaru, I don't really know him, but you know, Gassiev, he's 32 years old, 6'2 and a half with a 76 inch reach out of Russia. 33-2-0 with 26 knockouts. You know, he hasn't lost since 2023. He lost a split decision against Otto Wayland. So, you know, but his last fight was against Kubat Pulev, and he knocked him out in six rounds. So, you know, he's in fine shape. That was back in December. So this is kind of a stay-busy thing as things shift around in the heavyweight division.
0: But as for a WBA regular heavyweight title, as opposed to what?
1: Yeah, I don't know. Whatever title they're going to come up
0: about
1: with.
0: The alphabet soups of belts.
1: Mm-hmm. And it's weird. It's like a musical chairs, like, you know, because of Usyk letting the belts go. It's like everybody's like, quit, you know, let's get a guy that we can give him the belt and then start taking money, extra money from him for having our belt. It's just kind of how it goes, you know? And, you know, Joe Joyce is also on this undercard.
0: Yep.
1: We'll see. He's, you know, yeah, he's kind of, I think, on the back end. He's an older fighter. He was having a late period, but he's just so slow, and his defense is not that great. He's going to have to, like, develop a George Foreman-like jab kind of situation if he really wants to sustain from here. So we'll see what he's got going. And then on Sunday, from Brentwood, England, Megan Redstall takes on Maisie Rose Courtney, flyweight in action. You know, it's kind of more a domestic affair. But yeah, it's a light week this week, unfortunately. But you know, next week we get some good action with Diego Pacheco, who's always fun to watch fight.
0: Absolutely, I'm looking forward to that being part of my little birthday celebration. So we'll
1: definitely
0: look at that. Absolutely. So Gabe, go ahead and give your handle so the Game Timers know where to follow you, my man.
1: Oh yeah, you can catch me. Oh, I didn't finish up on the Fury Joshua.
0: Oh, go ahead.
1: The big haggle is like where they're going to do it. They want to do it in Wembley. But there's like, they want to do like a 2 a.m. start time. That's kind of the big thing about it, so that it plays in regular time over here in the States. And there's like a whole restriction about Wembley. They have a curfew, I think, of 11. So we'll see if Turkey can get his way even in the UK. But you can catch me on Twitter at Gabriel_Montoya or on the Gram, where you can see my acting stuff at the Gabriel Montoya. If you're in L.A., you can see my movie that I wrote and directed called El Depot. We're having its world premiere at the Chicano Hollywood Film Festival in Pomona, even though it's a Hollywood Film Festival. But that's Thursday, July 30th. We got a brutal time, I got to tell you. 10 a.m. But we'll see. There's some good local people in my bracket, so you know, Mexicans, we show out, so I'm sure it'll be well attended. But
0: you're gonna be serving breakfast sandwiches and breakfast burritos and whatnot.
1: I should hope so. Maybe I'll bring my salsa.
0: Mm-hmm.
1: I got a new recipe I've been working on.
0: Oh, you're gonna have to share that with me. I'll definitely hit you up on the Gram and see what's up with that. Hey,
1: all right.
0: Gabe, we, of course, appreciate your time as always. Glad to, of course, facilitate the time change, but looking forward to hooking back up with you at your regular time, Wednesdays at 1:30, my man. Have a great Friday, a better weekend, and we'll talk with you next week.
1: All right, back at you. Great to catch up with both of you guys, man.
0: Yeah.
1: Have a great weekend. Enjoy the fights, and peace.
0: Yes, my man, Gabriel Montoya, checking in and out here on the Realest Sports Talk Show in the Northwest. 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
1: 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Those are your hotline numbers. KB, a lot, of course, going on here as we are at the trimester of the month. We're already a third through July. A lot going on here. And then, of course, there were six. We got two of the final four for the World Cup set, as you will see France and Spain play. France, of course, getting the victory. Mbappe bopping in his 17th career World Cup goal. Eight here in this World Cup. So he's up there for the Golden Boot. Spain, they allowed their first goal of the whole World Cup to Belgium, but they got the 2-1 victory. And so Spain and France will get it on, if you will, on Wednesday. Of course, before the final, which is next Sunday, the 19th. The other two semifinals, or excuse me, quarterfinals, that will take place will take place on Saturday. And that's where you will find the likes of England and Norway getting it on in Miami, of all places. So that's interesting there with that. The Norwegian, of course, Cat 6'5", Ron Holland. It looked like a Viking and whatnot. They'd be doing their little rolling deal. I see Big P doing the celebration, too. I guess he does his workouts when he watches Norway play. Yeah, he's like, do the whole.
2: That dude, if he cut his ponytail and put it into a flat top, he'd be Ivan Drago. Yeah,
1: that'd be him. That'd be him. That would definitely be him. So you definitely look at that. And then the other, of course, match is Messi and Argentina. Argentina going up against Switzerland. We'll have the
2: Swiss.
1: Yeah, the Swiss. And so we'll look at that. That's what
2: good cheese.
1: See, not a lot of people thought
2: good cheese.
1: A lot of people didn't know that that Brussels sprouts came from Brussels.
2: They didn't know that? Why didn't they know that?
1: They thought it was a joke.
2: Oh, I also know that the Swiss, they make good watches.
1: Did France make French fries?
2: No.
1: See? Why not?
2: They don't make French fries or French toast.
1: That right?
2: Yeah, I think that's just us trolling them.
1: Anyway. That's what it is? Mm-hmm. Okay, there for that. Look at that. I know you were talking WNBA earlier. Valiant effort despite all the sloppiness. Man, I thought that the U.S. men's national team was sloppy on Monday. Last night, the Storm looked sloppy, Big P. Yep. 31 turnovers slop in a 40-minute game.
2: Slop.
1: I mean, man. They were able to, only lose by 10 and whatnot, but vengeance came upon thee in the form of the Atlanta Dream. And so, the ladies are getting their licks to continue their road trip. They will face a 500 team in the Washington Mystics on Sunday. That is a noon tip, Big P. So get your noon tip time on there for that. That's where we're looking at. I know that we'll talk to some Mariners here in a minute, but since I brought up some hoops there, the WNBA, and got people, I know y'all always talk about STFU and, STSY, SYAU and all that to, the shut up and politrick, basically is what we're trying to say.
2: Shut up and govern.
1: Yeah.
2: Y'all don't even do that very well.
1: No, not lately.
2: So you might want to focus more on that.
1: Yeah, that. Actually, be about the people instead of yourselves. I look at the fact that the NBA, we have this Kawhi Leonard deal, and you're hearing thoughts that he might not even be allowed to play until this probe is finished. There's a lot going into it. So, you know, the whole trade from the Clippers to the Raptors is being held up.
2: Yeah.
1: And that's just a backdrop to what's already been just a heavy storyline, heavy storyline involving, of course, all the changes that have been made since the Knicks did raise the Larry O'Brien Trophy. You know, Kawhi Leonard would have been one of three finals MVPs traded here in this offseason. Giannis goes to South Beach to get Miami. Of course, we took a look at Jaylen Brown, who goes to Philly. Both of those have already made pitches as far as to get LeBron, and so did Steph Curry when the Warriors were said to be out of it. They're making, of course, pitch for LeBron. Where are we at with it? We hear that LeBron knows when he's going or where he's going. Or do you believe that, number one? And you got teams courting him, you know, through voice memos and things of that nature. Where are we at with this stage, or at least this latest version of the decision?
0: Ask Alexa.
1: Yeah.
2: Y'all just gonna think I'm a hater.
1: Well, you come across that way.
2: Is it really this tough of a decision, or does LeBron James just need to keep his name in the news every day? Yeah, I think it's the latter.
1: You think so?
2: Yeah. What's changed between Wednesday and Friday?
1: As far as movement?
2: As far as the availability, the what the team's roster looks like, mm-hmm. How much they have under the cap and all this other stuff. What has changed since Monday and today?
1: Maybe his mind.
2: Yeah, exactly.
1: The beautiful mind of LeBron.
2: This happens every single offseason. When he gets knocked out of the playoffs, he has to keep his name in headlines. Oh, you know, I'm going to draft my son. Going to be the first father-son duo. While teams are playing for the NBA Finals, he's announcing that he wants to be the first father-son NBA duo. Or father-son NBA, have a father-son NBA duo. Most of the signings and all that stuff that took place, I mean, I don't know. I just feel like it's just like he's just got to milk the media cycle.
1: Is it that?
2: And he does it every year.
1: Or is he loving getting courted?
2: He doesn't get courted every year, and he still keeps his name in the media cycle.
1: But he's getting courted now.
2: If it's not because he's arguing with Stephen A. Smith, or he's answering more GOAT answering more GOAT questions and changing his answer every time, this is every offseason. He's not a free agent every offseason, but this is every offseason. Tired of it. Either play or go home. I don't care anymore.
1: Damn.
2: Pick a team or retire.
1: How do you really feel, KB?
2: It's ridiculous.
1: Wow. Well, Steph Curry had to, of course, weigh in on it. He's playing golf in his off season.
2: Every off season,
1: Steph Curry.
2: Steph Curry gonna be on the PGA Tour when he's done.
1: He's
2: playing.
1: Pretty damn good.
2: When he's done playing basketball, he will be on the PGA Tour.
1: He's pretty damn good.
2: Yeah,
1: pretty damn good. But he was asked about it. He's in Edgewood Tahoe at the Edgewood Tahoe Golf Course in Nevada this weekend, competing against a group of sports fans or sports stars and celebrity as one of the favorites, like we just mentioned, in the American Century Championship. An event he won in 2023. Was that the same event where he hit that hole-in-one?
2: In 2023? Yeah. It might have been.
1: I think so.
2: He went running around.
1: No, he ran the whole fairway.
2: He ran
1: down to the hole.
2: All the way to the hole.
1: He did a high five with the flagpole, Big P. They were trying to catch him. They couldn't catch him. Never seen anybody run that fast on a golf course. But you look at it, Curry was asked in regards to teaming up with his longtime NBA rival and good Olympic partner and friend. He says, quote, up until probably 2-3 years ago, that was like a pipe dream question or even a thought. But that's part of the allure. Him going into his 24th season, me going into my 18th, the battles we've had, that would be such a unique story in NBA history, in sports history. But a little premature. But a little premature right now to talk about it. Curry joked after a specific question in regards to LeBron about their recent communication. He said, stay out of my personal business. This is basically what he said. Curry and James have talked in the last week. League sources confirmed, mostly through text message. Longtime Curry teammate Draymond Green is vacationing with LeBron James right now in Puerto Rico and was spotted on the golf course with him Thursday afternoon. See, LeBron's taking up golf too, KB, so...
2: He's been out there, man. Him and J.R. Smith and all of them.
1: J.R. Smith is a hell of a golfer.
2: I know. That's what I'm saying. They be out there all the time. Mm-hmm. He not just taking that up. He been out there.
1: Yeah, but he gets
2: something else. Something else he wants to try to be better than Steph at, and he won't.
1: Oh, that's golf. What it is.
2: Yeah, he wanted to be just as good of a shooter as Steph, but he, you know, wasn't.
1: Is Steph Curry better than LeBron?
2: In golf?
1: No. I was wondering.
2: In golf and at the three-point line. Yeah, he is.
1: Do you want to see them team up?
2: I wouldn't mind it. I'd love to see. I mean, if that's what's going to happen, then that's what's going to happen. I'm not even worried about the whole, oh, man, all these superstars coming together and blah, blah, blah, blah, blah. Man, we seen this. We saw Charles Barkley and Scottie Pippen and Hakeem Olajuwon and all them. We saw Gary Payton and Karl Malone and Shaq and Kobe and all that. Like this isn't – yeah, I would love to see LeBron and Steph. Why not? I don't know if they win a championship, but I'd love to see it.
1: Well, Kristaps Porzingis, Al Horford, De'Anthony Melton were signed in free agency. They're expected to re-sign Green, who, of course, opted out of his contract to make more room there for it. Apparently, the hang-up, we thought that this is pretty much a done deal when Draymond had opted out a week and a half ago, but apparently it wasn't, you know, or 2 weeks ago, and wait for it, Big P, because LeBron... He wanted Anthony Davis on the team, and he couldn't trade for Anthony Davis because we said, we ain't doing that. We ain't doing that.
2: Somebody tell me why you want Anthony Davis on your
1: team. That's
2: his
1: boy. You know, so him and
2: Then go play in Washington.
1: No. Hey, how you know? Because he wanted him and Anthony Davis and Draymond do pranks and stuff, you know.
2: Uh-huh.
1: They want to be the, what's that, what's the show? Oh, yeah, they want to be the Black Jackass.
2: Is that what it is?
1: Yeah,
2: they this isn't stole show ideas. Like how many prank shows have there been? And this one's called Played. I mean, wow, that's a real creative title for the basically Punked 2.
1: Dang,
2: Played, Punked. Like, come on, you guys got to be a little bit more creative than that.
1: Think so?
2: I think so. Although the episode I watched last night was pretty funny.
1: See that? see that? Look, he had to like low key give LeBron a little compliment.
2: Yeah, it was pretty funny.
1: So you got
2: They came up with some pretty good ones.
1: All right. Well, they're leaving. They're leaving. Of course. voice memos form and this and that, of course, where it's at. We'll see where it's at. Do you think that there will be a decision? Do you think we'll learn sometime this weekend? By the time we come back on Monday, we got, 23 minutes left here in this show here on a Friday. When we come back on Monday, are we going to be talking about LeBron James, the new member of?
2: The Jimmy Crack Corn?
1: Don't care.
2: Yeah, I don't care.
1: Damn.
2: Because I mean, look, I don't know if there's going to be a decision or not. I really don't care. But Like I said, there's no reason at this point to keep dragging this thing along unless it's just like a really, really tough decision. Like, man, I could go to Philly and we'd be all this and all that.
1: Think about it. If you're LeBron James, 41 years old, you're still putting up numbers the way that he is. You leave L.A. and you're thinking, because I believe that he's playing year 24 and 25 if health is remaining. I think he wants to play 25 years.
2: Well, here
1: I would have thought I was wrong about the whole 23 thing. You know, number 23 plays 23 years and he's done. Obviously, he's not done. He still has something in the tank. Mm-hmm. But when you look at the way that the landscape has shifted in the NBA, he does have a chance to win a title depending on where he does. Sign with and so with
2: that's what makes the decision so tough,
1: right?
2: Because he doesn't want to choose wrong. That's really what it comes down to, is that if he chooses a team and they don't win the championship, and one of these other teams that he had a choice to go to does, that is going to hurt his legacy.
1: Well, he has a 1 in 30 chance, Gabe.
2: We know there's only going to be one champion. Vegas does odds a lot better than that.
1: Okay,
2: there's a lot better of a chance for some of these teams if he joins them than others, and so I think that he really wants it to boil down to I can't pick this wrong. Not saying, look, okay, here's what I mean:
1: Miami, Cleveland, and Philly.
2: Either Miami, Cleveland, or Philly. Here's what I mean.
1: Or Golden State.
2: Golden State. And here's what I mean by that. If he chooses one of those four teams,
1: mm-hmm. another one,
2: and
1: wins.
2: They don't win, and one of the other three that he didn't choose does win, that's going to hurt his legacy.
1: Do you think so?
2: I think that's going to hurt his legacy
1: more than
2: if people are going to be
1: more,
2: like
1: more than before, more than if it would have been Oklahoma City or San Antonio.
2: Yeah, because before people would have been like, see, he wants to go out there and chase rings, and then at the end of his career, they're going to be like, nah, he can't even choose to chase the rings right. He
1: can't even choose the chase,
2: the chase right.
1: Oh Lord, see, messing with that man like that.
2: He chose his teammates in Miami and said it wasn't not two, not three, not four, not five. No, he went all the way up to seven.
1: Not six, not seven.
2: He went all the way up to seven. Only got two. Okay? That right there, I think, is like the
1: you know he went to 9 more NBA finals.
2: I know that. But I look, man. I think that
1: that's crazy.
2: When people want to talk about, and I say it too, you can't have a losing record in NBA finals. That's going to hurt you. That's going to hurt your legacy right there. But I truly think, because like I said, nobody's looking at Jerry West and saying he's the GOAT.
1: Yeah,
2: he lost more than he won. He's not the GOAT. He's not anywhere near GOAT conversation.
1: Oh no.
2: So. That and the fact that if he hadn't said, you know, all that, not four, not five, not six,
1: he's
2: not seven.
1: He's MAGA's GOAT.
2: Then, I don't know. He wouldn't have. I think the combination of those things are the things that hurt his legacy. It's not necessarily. You could look at that finals against the Dallas Mavericks, and that was one bad finals for him. Mm-hmm. You look at what he averaged and what he did in the fourth quarter of four straight games in that series. That was bad. Okay? But you can also say that when he came back and beat that 73-win Warriors team, mm-hmm. and, you know, beat the Warriors 2 out of the 4 years that they went to the finals against each other, you could say that that somewhat made up for the Dallas Mavericks series. But I still think that the whole not two, not three, not four, and then at the end of the day you only have four with a bubble championship. If he hadn't said anything, it might not have been his legacy. Might not have been affected as much.
1: No, I think it's part of his legacy. The fact that he did say something. That's part of his career.
2: But everything that he says
1: that's LeBron.
2: Goes against his legacy. Whether it's I'm gonna take my talents to South Beach, that goes against his legacy.
1: Why?
2: Not four, not five, that's, not six, no, not no, seven. No, no, that no, goes no, against
1: no,
2: it.
1: No, I don't know how you can go against a legacy that is. I mean, that is his legacy. I mean, there's
2: running your mouth is your legacy?
1: Yes. Everything about him is part of his legacy. I don't know how you go against the legacy.
2: Not go against it. I'm saying that it hurts the legacy. It's a negative reflection of the legacy. That's what I'm saying.
1: I think everything is all part of his book. I mean, the conversations
2: that he has, when he talks about the GOAT conversation and all that stuff, like, that's all that stuff hurts him or hurts the legacy.
1: A lot of people would see it in a different light. I mean, I don't see it as positive or negative. I just think that that's his book, and we're in the 24th chapter of it. Mm. You know, this is all part of the whole run. It's impressive, man. It's impressive. This cat is competing with cats in this. He's been in the NBA longer than he was. He spent more years in the NBA than more than half his life.
2: Yeah, I know.
1: I mean, he's playing against cats that weren't even thought about being born.
2: Yeah, and I give him his credit. I mean, look, he's not the only superstar athlete that I criticize and then come around to be like, yo, but at the end of the day, you can't deny what they did. I mean, there's been a few like that. So, I may not have liked T.O.'s me, look at me attitude on the ultimate team sport, but I ain't going to deny what that dude did out there in between the gridiron. He was a beast in between the whistles.
1: Yeah.
2: One of the worst teammates I've ever came across. But in between the whistles was a beast. Duh. And so that's why I kind of want to differentiate. I'm going to always appreciate the things on the court that LeBron James has done. And I'm going to always criticize the things off the court that he's done.
1: That's all encompassed of his legacy.
2: Yep, that is.
1: That's right. All part of it. So, you know what? You just mentioned there when you were talking about him, I was just thinking about it even more because I saw AJ DeBanza play last night. I was like, you know what? They might have a chance in Washington too.
2: That I was thinking the same thing.
1: If he wants to go play with Anthony Davis,
2: and think about the ultimate—he'll
1: take his street clothes off.
2: Who were we talking about at the beginning or at the end of the season about tanking? We were like, oh man, look what Utah's doing. They out there, man. Sacramento—they're not even playing people and blah blah blah. Right? We're talking about how blatant. They were tanking.
1: Mm-hmm.
2: We didn't even talk about the
1: fact. Yeah, we did. We talked about Washington, Trae Young and Anthony Davis weren't playing.
2: And Trae Young, and he decided to sit out so that they could get a better draft pick. Then they got a better draft pick. He opts out of his deal so that he can opt back into his deal.
1: That's right.
2: For a better deal. And he's got an AJ DeBanza.
1: And more flexibility.
2: Exactly. More flexibility and... Look,
1: and why that was that's why the Wizards were saying, and no, we're not trading Anthony Davis. No, we got plans.
2: That was a business move. Mm-hmm. Those were some business moves.
1: See?
2: And they did it without announcing that they were. They didn't announce their sneakiness, and they didn't. And the other thing they didn't do is they weren't really. They weren't trying to make a lot of noise. You see what I'm saying? They were trying to keep this kind of under the wraps a little bit. Oh yeah, go ahead and focus in on what Utah's doing. Oh yeah, focus in on what who else was tanking? I thought Indiana. Indiana definitely tanked this year for in trying to do something with because Halliburton. Look, you're not going to convince me that Halliburton wasn't healthy enough to play at the end of the year. Now, is it worth it for him to be playing at the end of the year? Probably not. But he was healthy enough to play basketball. So they were definitely one of those teams that was tanking. And the Sacramento Kings were one of those teams that were tanking.
1: Talk about
2: irrelevant. And then we didn't. And so we were focused on those three teams and didn't even realize. I mean, yeah, we were saying, oh, yeah, the Washington Wizards, well, they shut down Trae Young and they shut down Anthony Davis. But we didn't think about it because those two were always hurt. Nah,
1: we thought about it because Bam Adebayo scored 83 on them.
2: Yeah, that's true. Oh yeah, but they didn't play. Trae didn't play. Anthony Davis.
1: Trae didn't play, but the way that they were playing,
2: yeah.
1: And you were talking about the take, and they were trying to foul him.
2: Yeah,
1: You know, so yeah,
2: they were tanking.
1: So
2: never mind. They were
1: part of the
2: conversation. They were right in the mix. You're right.
1: Right in the mix. So,
2: but it looks like that. Look in the Eastern Conference and tell me that if that roster stays together and they're healthy, that's not a playoff contender.
1: Are you talking about the Wizards?
2: Yes.
1: Without LeBron, they are.
2: That's what I'm saying. They're a top five seed if everybody stays healthy.
1: Trae Young, Anthony Davis, AJ DeBanson.
2: If everyone stays healthy, that could be a top five seed. They'll definitely make it in the six. They won't be a play-in team. That's a top six team. That's a top six team in the East.
1: I don't disagree. And that's why I see that when you wonder about these surprise, you know, you wonder about the surprise teams and whatnot. Just looking at it. Speaking of which, we were talking about since we were just talking about Bam Adebayo, KB, we were joking the other day, Big P, about him, working out with his lady, who was four-time MVP, Asia Wilson, mm-hmm. the Las Vegas Aces, and he's in Vegas checking out. You know, he frequents there while he's watching Asia play and whatnot.

0: Yeah, well, he got hit.
1: Mm.
0: Bam didn't like what he said. And I had to carry over for something on the team. He's still getting details now. Sham Sharani is reporting the news down there. So I'm sure we'll be seeing. I wonder if there's video of it, and if there is, it'll be coming out soon. But that's the latest coming out there, that Bam Adebayo and Tyler Hero, former teammates of the Miami Heat, end up getting an altercation down in Vegas, as they're both down there for the Vegas Summer League.
1: That's why y'all need to step your ish-talking game up. You need to have verbal confrontations, not physical confrontations. But sometimes those verbal ones, when they turn into physical, but that's because the other person can't take the smoke.
0: I don't know. I think you'll feel me on this, Big P. I think KB, Rich, and somebody. I think there's certain groups of people who just like, man, I'm not even trying to hear that anymore. They're just, you know, people are just fed up.
1: Oh, you mean like what I was talking about yesterday with Wilson Contreras?
0: Yeah,
1: and having the pitcher, the white pitcher, telling him to sit down, boy.
0: Yeah, call him a boy.
1: We ain't playing
0: now,
1: that no more.
0: Now, I'm not, okay? I'm not saying, I'm not saying that that's what happened.
1: Mm-hmm.
0: But you know, not. But I think people are just sick. They're tired of it. They're tired.
1: I would hope that people are smart enough to know where they are. That means you're playing basketball in the NBA. You don't be tossing around stuff like that.
0: But people in government. That's why I said government, Big P.
1: Mm-hmm.
0: You know, sit there talking about Caitlin Clark's being racially targeted the WNBA. You know, just stop.
1: Yeah, everybody.
0: Damn it! I mean, come on, man. Oh boy! All right, I digress.
1: Oh wait, we got to go back to that conversation real quick since we're pushing up on it. That was what I was trying to explain to people. The other person that was on that list,
0: What list?
1: The list of most fouled players in the WNBA.
0: Okay, Asia's first.
1: Asia's first. Sonia Citron is a guard. She is not a big woman.
0: Okay, like Asia and
1: Breonna Stewart.
0: Right.
1: Yes.
0: Makes sense for them.
1: Yeah.
0: Right.
1: 120 fouls drawn by Sonia Citron.
0: Oh, so what's she? She's the Shea Gilgeous Alexander of the WNBA?
1: Oh, is that what it is?
0: Is that what it is?
1: Is that who she is?
0: So she's the foul merchant? So I guess if you're a foul merchant, you're being racially targeted.
1: Yeah, that's what I was wondering. Or are they racially targeting Sonia Citron? Are they racially targeting Asia Wilson? Are they racially targeting Breonna Stewart? All of them have gotten fouled more than Caitlin Clark.
0: Golly.
1: And then I heard the other thing where I have a lot of respect for Candace Parker. Don't get me wrong. I'm not trying to disparage her in any way. But she had come out yesterday and was talking about somebody's insecure if they voted Caitlin Clark the 11th best guard. That wasn't exactly how that went down, though. Because see how it went down when you're talking about the WNBA All-Star game, they were looking for the four best guards, two guards on each team, starters basically, mm-hmm. Two guards start on each team.
0: Right.
1: And she wasn't one of the top four.
0: Right.
1: So she ended up being the 11th.
0: Down the list.
1: Down the list.
0: Mm-hmm.
1: But it wasn't 11 guards ahead of her. It was a bunch of other players and everything like that. But it goes to show you that, I mean, look, you can put Caitlin Clark, and we criticize Team USA for not putting Caitlin Clark on Team USA and everything like that, right? And All-Star games and all that stuff. We were like, well, how are you not going to have Caitlin Clark out there or whatever? She did earn it. She's going to be an All-Star. But she's not one of the four best guards in the league right now.
0: She was 2 years ago. The problem is, though, is that since then, there's been other guards that have come into the league that are already better than her. Paige Beckers is better than
1: her. Paige Beckers has jumped up there. Kelsey Plum, I would put her up there. I put Sabrina Ionescu up ahead of her.
0: Right. I would. Well, you would have said that before, too.
1: Yeah. I put Kennedy Carter ahead of

0: Yeah.
1: Caitlin Clark. There's a couple more I'd probably put above her. But I think she's still an all-star. She's just not an all-star starter. So, like, can we chill with the Caitlin Clark stuff for a minute? And I'm asking Candace, too, someone that I have a lot of respect for in the basketball world. Chill. Let her play. Let her bring herself up.
0: I don't know.
1: She doesn't need protection.
0: Oh, no, she doesn't.
1: Number one, she doesn't need protection.
0: But do you think that there's something to the? It's not just that. I'm like, she's not a rookie anymore. I think part of that voting backlash. Look, she was injured most of last season.
1: She was injured most of last season, but she also leads the league in turnovers.
0: Well, that's a problem.
1: That is. That's what I'm saying.
0: You know, you lead the league in assists and turnovers. Come on. stop. You know, that was the same thing that we were talking about in the NBA Finals with our man, mm-hmm. Castle. So I would just say, I'll just look at it. And, you know, when you take a look at it, I think there's something to what Candace Parker is saying, though. And I think that if you read between the lines, because she has her finger on the pulse of the NBA. She's taking the temperature of the WNBA. She knows there's still a lot of jealousy or resentment, if you will, for some players towards her.
1: I guess my point is that there's jealousy and resentment towards a lot of players in the NBA. It's not just
0: her.
1: There's
0: jealousy and resentment in every league.
1: In every sport. And if we remember what was going on with Candace Parker when she first got into the league.
0: Yeah.
1: They were hammering her. She got in a huge fight in her rookie season.
0: She had to show them something.
1: Exactly. Maybe Caitlin Clark needed to throw them hands.
0: I
1: guess that's how you get respect in the WNBA. You let them go.
0: Somebody's wig about to get snatched.
1: Hey.
0: I'll just say this, though. Look, Candace Parker, that shows I'm more than just a pretty face. But, yeah, I do remember that. Oh, she thinks she all
1: they
0: that.
1: They were.
0: She thinks she all that. She mm-hmm. is a pretty girl, but not. But she can't. Yeah, you got ball.
1: They were killing.
0: She got that smoke. Her rookie. Yeah. Everybody.
1: Candace
0: gets
1: got
0: it.
1: Candace got it, but she gave it back.
0: Question.
1: So, yeah.
0: Not many people are familiar with the Terrion Arnold. I know we talked about it briefly here on the show. He turned himself in June 24th in connection with the February 2026 kidnapping and robbery incident mm-hmm. in the Tampa area where the Mariners are at tonight. He's currently out on a $1 million bond and is subject to home confinement with the exception of work and legal appointments. The Detroit Lions were like, nah, I know we drafted you number one overall, but we're good with all that. Now, apparently a Florida judge ruled Friday that he does not need to wear a GPS tracker condition of his release, and it allows him to continue to work out with NFL teams in an effort to get re-signed after being cut. He's a hell of a talent, KB, that is still garnering a lot of attention. Lawyers for Arnold argued that wearing a GPS monitor would prohibit him from getting it signed by another team. And Nicole Lynn, his agent, testified at the hearing that she received inquiries from the New York Jets, Houston Texans, Indianapolis Colts, and your Seattle Seahawks within 24 hours after the Lions cut Arnold. KB, this might turn into something, but would you have an issue? I mean, the John Snyder turns over every rock in the NFL. Would you have a problem with Terrion Arnold with all these conditions that might even put him in jeopardy of being suspended, but we know the talent that he is. Would you have a problem with him joining what is the dark side?
1: Let's put it like this. You're innocent until proven guilty. So I would not have a problem with him until he's proven guilty. Then I would have a problem with him.
0: It's interesting.
1: Yep. So innocent until, and then if he does get proven guilty, bye.
0: All right. Well, we'll keep an eye on that. That's something, of course, to take a look at. But in the meantime, in between time, the Seattle Mariners will play their final series before the All-Star break. They're in Tampa. to take on the first place Rays. Yes, it's a 4-10 first pitch of game time.
2: Woo-hoo.
0: Luis Castillo, do your thing, man. And turn it around. Stop aggravating, irritating, and frustrating everybody. Y'all have a great weekend. We're back Monday here on
3: Game Time.
4: KYIZ, Renton, Seattle. 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

0: My name is DL.
1: What did you set this on, hell?
0: My name is DL.
1: You gotta make her say my name one time here.
0: My name is DL.
2: Ladies and gentlemen, put your hands together for DL Hughley.
1: It is the DL Hughley Show, your 2026 edition. Happy Friday to everybody.
3: Yeah.
4: Woo!
1: So, I just arrived in Houston, beautiful town. It's you know, the one thing I know about Texas is I'm glad it's where slavery stopped, because past this, man, I don't know how the hell somebody could be this hot.
4: Yeah, I know, right?
3: Yeah.
1: It's like you wearing but you know when it was really hot in New York, too.
3: Yeah.
1: That's what.
3: Yeah.
1: It's like wearing a fur coat.
4: Well, I can only imagine what it's like in Texas, for sure.
3: Yeah.
4: Dallas,
3: yeah.
4: Certainly.
1: Yeah.
4: It's always
1: and plus
4: here.
1: it's Texas. I mean, it's like no wonder, man. They no wonder Juneteenth happened because they had to work 2 years just to. Man, it is something out here. So it is Friday, of course. Happy birthday to Antonio Brown from the NFL. Have you ever noticed how much they get hit in the head a lot? Love Trump.
3: Oh yeah.
4: Yep.
3: Oh yeah. Yeah.
1: And me and Jasmine were talking about this. Everybody who messes with Trump. Everybody. I don't care if you're Marsalis. I don't care if you're, you know, anybody that messes with him. It always goes bad for them.
3: Always.
1: Anybody. Mm-hmm. I'm like, why? Like he is the ultimate bad luck slip rock. Remember that bad luck slip rock?
3: Yep.
1: Remember him?
3: Yep.
4: Sure do.
1: He's that. He really is. Antonio Brown get like anybody who messes with him that's black. Something bad before. I don't care if you know, Saquon Barkley, you won a championship. Then you can't get back at it. It's just what happens.
3: Kanye fell off.
1: He's an albatross. Crazy. Happy birthday to Antonio Brown. I better say it three times. I'm sure he ain't right in the head. Happy birthday to Severa Vergara. Happy birthday to Jessica Simpson. Happy birthday to Urban Meyer. Happy birthday to Chris of Kid and Play. Now, you know that he had a. Kid had a heart transplant.
3: Yeah, Kid did. Yeah.
1: I did not know that.
3: Yeah.
1: He had a heart transplant. And he's doing great. So happy birthday to Adrian Grenier. Happy birthday to Mavis Staples. Happy birthday to Chetuel Etifor. Happy birthday to Jared Dudley. Posthumously, of course, happy birthday to Arthur Ashe. Happy birthday to Fred Gwynn, who played Herman Monster. And happy birthday to Ron Glass from Barney Miller. We got a great show lined up for you. Of course, it's Friday. You can't hit happy hour of the club. No worries. We're going to bring the party straight to you with the Hughley House Party. Here's Tevin Campbell. Can we talk? Can we, Tevin?
5: 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Hard to talk with your mouth full. I'm just...

That, of course, was Tevin Campbell. Can We Talk? 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We're covering today's top stories with What's Trending. That's up after Kehlani. It is the D.L. Hughley Show.

0: jazz man.
1: What man?
0: Tell these good people what's trending.
1: So, an update on the Carmelo Anthony situation. I saw where the judge has, well, his people, his attorneys are asking for the recusal of the judge in that process, which makes sense, at least to me, if you've been following the case at all. They are expressing what they believe to be a personal opinion about the trial in terms of how the judge is thinking and his decisions regarding the trial, even on the bench, and whether the trial was even fair for that matter. They're also suggesting that Carmelo Anthony had his rights violated, and they also criticized the speed of the trial, including the testimony that was heard. So, you know, I don't know where this is going to end up. I hope, my thing is, it's supposed to be fair across the board, but we always know that doesn't always apply to us.
2: You know, it's just a shame that you would see something and things look so obvious, not necessarily the outcome, but how we should proceed. And it seems like if you look like you or me, it has to be a public outcry before, okay, maybe we should do it. Why has it got to be a public outcry?
1: I don't know. You would think a lot of the things that we're seeing, like this judge giving a TV station an interview and giving his personal opinions about the trial. Like, what is happening here? Why would he even think that it's okay to do that?
2: Right.
1: You know?
2: Yeah.
1: I don't know. Anyway, also trending, did you see this about Stefon Diggs? Apparently some guy is accusing him of sexual assault and basically says, listen, he's turned over more than 100 pages of text messages with the NFL star. Now, the accuser's name is Christopher Griffith, and he claims to have, you know, these pages of communications via iMessage and Instagram and all the things. And allegedly, Stefon is saying that he asked for these messages to be turned over. And I guess his friend or whoever says no.
2: Okay. Hey,
1: there's
2: man.
1: A lot going on.
2: Hey. Something.
1: Keep your friends close. Keep your enemies closer. You don't know who is doing what and why. Yeah. That's all I know. Or you know what? Just try to stay as squeaky clean as possible. If you can.
2: Eh.
1: But that's what's trending.
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0: It's the DL Hughley Show. 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
1: Make it vegan R. And they call Donald Trump Donica Lewinsky. The internet is a cold place.
2: We are bringing the party to you with the Bugley House Party. The Jazz Report is coming up in about 10 minutes. Now we're going right back to the party on the D.

0: That wraps up this hour's Hughley House Party. We're bringing the party to you every single hour. Now it's time for the Jazzy Report.
1: President Trump has terminated the last three members of the Election Assistance Commission. The remaining three commissioners of the four-member bipartisan commission were forced out of the commission in different ways. Now, the termination follows the recent Supreme Court decision that granted the president more power to fire members of independent agencies and a push by Trump for more federal intervention in the voting process.
0: What people don't seem to understand is that he won't always be president. There's going to be a president from a party you don't like. And he's going to have to avail himself to them same rules. Trump is an 80-year-old ailing, demented man. And he might not know what to do. Like, I just don't think he physically can take, you know, much more.
1: I don't think so either. I don't think
0: but so. But you set the that Supreme Court has made it possible for a young, strong, you know, person who is not from your party. You've given him all that power and rule.
2: Yep.
0: Won't always go the way you want to, baby.
1: Groundbreaking research by Stanford researchers that has shown it is possible to reverse age-related cartilage loss in joints.
3: Oh, I need that.
1: They say the findings could drastically change the way arthritis is treated and potentially put an end to the highly common procedure of joint replacement, talking about knees and hips and all of that. Come on, Stanford.
3: Yeah, I need that in my life.
0: Now,
1: need that ASAP.
0: You know, I heard it was a shot they could give you that did that.
3: It's shot.
1: Well, they talked about it. Yep.
3: I need the new stuff. My knees are trash. Let's go. I need new stuff.
0: Well, you didn't get the good surgery, though. You got to get the good surgery.
3: No, I just had them a long time ago.
0: You got your surgery, what, how long ago?
3: Ooh, man, let me see. The last
0: 30?
3: My last reconstructive surgery? Because I've had five.
1: I've
3: had five knee surgeries. Now, the orthoscopics don't count, but I had three orthoscopic, but two reconstructives on both knees between. So it's been a long
1: gracious,
3: time.
1: Skip.
3: Yeah.
0: So. Damn, bionic man. What you got going on?
1: For sure.
0: Where's that coming from? Just playing basketball?
3: Basketball. One of them was a motorcycle accident.
0: Oh, yeah. Okay.
3: I sold that one. I sold the bike from the hospital bed. Hey, there you go.
0: Did it come with your femur? Did it come with that? Did it come with a freaking femur? All right. Coming up, we had some great callers this week, and if you missed them, do not worry. It's What It Happened Once Friday. Those calls will be up in about 10 minutes. It's the D.L. Hughley Show.
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0: It's the DL Hughley Show. And we're back.
4: So Monday, what it happened was, there are some women who believe that it is their boyfriend's responsibility to pay for their hair, nails, and other things that make them look good. Here is the little bit of scenario.
5: If we were dating, would I need to pay for your hair and your nails?
6: Honestly, yeah. If you want me to look good, then you gotta pay for it.
5: But if you were doing it before I came into your life, why do I have to start doing that now that I'm your man?
6: I would say because you would want me to look good, so you would want me to do this thing.
5: How much do your nails cost?
6: Probably anywhere between 60 to 80. 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
5: And hair?
6: Depending on the hair, sometimes $90, sometimes $1,000.
5: Why would it cost $1,000 to get your hair done?
6: If you get extensions, if you get treatments put in your hair, I don't know. I like to have nice hair, so that's a man's job.
4: Do you agree with her? That's the question we posed to you. You said?
2: I would have to say, look, as a man, I'm not going to mess with no woman that ain't got it going on like me. You know, I step up and be the man, but I get along better with women that got a job, because if you want your nails done every now and then, I'll step up and be a man and have it done for you sometime. But you got to have it going on, because if you don't, you'd be walking around looking like buckwheat.
7: That's what separates young girls from women. When I was younger and didn't have a true sense of self and put a price tag on my worth and value, yay, you're supposed to get my hair and nails done. But now at 49 and can look past what's on the outside, knowing that pretty much everything that you do is going to eventually fade with time, we don't worry about that. My mama always taught me back with phones. Always leave home with a quarter so you can call home. So these new school women, y'all need to always leave with everything that you can take and take care of for yourself. And stop asking men to take care of you. A real man won't have to be asked.
8: When I first met my wife, she wore a ponytail every day. And I told her she wore that ponytail again, I cut it off. So I paid to get her hair done every week. But she's a low-maintenance woman. She just want her hair done. She don't need her nails done because she's in the hospital field. So you want a low-maintenance woman to keep it looking good, don't cost you a lot of money? That's what you do.
9: I think that, yes, men should contribute, but also as a grown woman, why don't you want to do these things for yourself? Why don't you want to already look the part, not just for the man that you're dating, but for yourself?
10: I do not believe that it is a man's obligation to pay for a woman's, self-care. She wants to look good. Of course, I want to look good. But if she wants to look good, she has to pay for that herself, because that's her self-care. That's like saying, do you want me to be fit, physically fit? Are you going to pay for my gym membership?
11: So I think that a woman should pay for her own hair or nails to get done, because that's part of her upkeep. That's part of her looking like a woman and presenting herself and making herself presentable. However, if her man does complain, or if he offers to say, hey, baby, why don't you go get your hair and nails done, then that's okay.
12: I think a man should take care of his woman's hair and nails, or even if it's a girlfriend. She represents you at the end of the day.
13: If you want an entitled mindset, then so be it. I feel like that is just the stupidest thing ever, to oblige another human to take care of something that you were already doing before you met the person. We're hustling ass backwards with that type of mindset. No, I don't agree with that at all. So, no.
4: We have, of course, more of this week's best calls coming up in about 5 minutes. It's the DL Hughley Show.
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0: TMZ and camera phones are the worst thing that happened to white people since civil rights. I can't talk about black people anymore. Not when that red light is on you.
1: Only on the D.L. Hughley Show.

0: It is the D.R. Hugo Show. What it happened was, so Tuesday, what it happened was, when you're in the community, you see an abundance of American flag. Does it make you feel patriotic or paranoid?
1: And clear
0: of course, that came from Sunny House, and she was talking on The View. We asked you that question. You said,
2: yeah, not only do I get a little suspicious about it when I see it, you know, I don't get paranoid, but I get a little suspicious. And, my thought is this: what American do they have in their mind, or what American are they vision? Who are they thinking about? Are they thinking about that this is their country and they built this country and it belongs to them? Their forefather found this country just for them? That's what I think about when I see it, you know, because, again, you know, you can't be patriotic and thinking that you're the only one who built this country. So when I see all these, and especially MAGAs that's flying these flags, just like the Proud Boys and the Boogaloo Boys, you know, I have to question them. They are thinking that this country belongs to them, and they are thinking that the Great Replacement is about to happen, and they are on the line of being replaced. So, but yeah, when I see all those flags, I think, hey, what's up with them?
3: People express their feelings, you know, frustrations in different ways, and I love America, and I'm Christian also, so I try to just be good, kind to people, and not judge people. I try not to mistreat people. I try to treat people, anybody, people like me or different from me. So, you know, over time, people, I think, will treat you pretty much how you consistently treat them over time. If you consistently treat them well, they will over time treat you right. But if but at the same time, they have to be forgiving of your imperfections, and you have to be forgiving of theirs too.
4: That issue is very touchy for me, because I can look back at pictures and see the flag was being flown and waved at lynchings and black children trying to go to school. All of that in the background being screamed at by, you know, by white moms, the whole family, all of that. So the thing about it, they don't, you know, I know most things with that patriotism is based on their experiences, certainly not ours. And I truly mean that. So when I see that, I have the opposite feeling of being a patriot, pledging allegiance to what? What are we pledging to? Pledging to have to go to court to have your votes and your rights and all of that. That's what I'm pledging to, not to say anything. So no, I don't feel patriotic one bit. It doesn't bring up a warm, fuzzy feeling.
0: We got more of your calls coming up directly right now. Here's Usher. It's the D.L. Hughley Show.

0: All right, that's Chris Brown and Leon Thomas, Fallen. So Wednesday, the incredibly sad story of Nolan Wells that's currently in the news, it triggers this question. Do you let your black kids take trips or have sleepovers with their all-white friends? We took a lot of heat for that. A lot of people had problems with it, but you said?
1: First and foremost, prayers to the family and friends, and thank you so much for asking this question. There needs to be, first and foremost, a distinction in friends versus associates. You see, if my friend truly is my friend, he ain't letting me go nowhere without him, period, end of discussion. I don't agree with limiting colors of people in our circle. I think once we do that, we start to limit our potential. But trust is something that the parents with the other parents, whether they're white, black, chocolate, green, purple, has to be there. So again, I'm sad, and it's a very sad and troubling time.
2: The parents need to educate the children on our history, and they should have encouraged him not to just hang out with others, with white kids, to seek some people that look like you, because we will have each other's back. You know, it's a tragedy to see this type of thing. And this is not the first time this has happened. So it's really sad how our children can get caught up and have such low self-esteem that they want to assimilate to the white culture and just walk in blindly, not knowing that they don't have our best interests at heart.
0: And then, of course, yesterday, this is a mother's complaint. Take a listen to this.
3: Oh, because I don't want to be with you no more. You're not coming to my son's game tomorrow. We've been together for 2 years. That's up. All the times you're playing the games with him, practicing with him, telling him that you love him. It's not like I'm asking you to buy him nothing. I'm asking you to still be there like you've been doing. That's up. He looks up to you. Why the would you tell him that you love him? He's 9 years old. He really thinks that you give a about him.
0: So you're with a woman for a couple of years who already has a child. Do you stay with that child in that child's life after y'all break up or not? That was a question that I'm sure a lot of people dealt with. You said?
4: Yes, yes, and hell yes. And it depends on the situation. I mean, she said that she's breaking up. She don't want to be with him no more. So he's heartbroken. But when it comes to the child, I have ex that had kids before we got together, and they are grown now. And I still have a great relationship with them. And because it's not about the relationship, especially when kids are involved. It's about the child. It's about the kids. And you got to be very careful how you treat kids, you know, because you never know. I mean, that child may grow up to be, you know, famous or something like that, you know, and you see her looking crazy now because you didn't want to be in the child life. So, but yeah, I'm staying. I'm in the kid life. I got exes that still have kids, and they grown now, and I'm still in their life, and we still have a good relationship. So I'm staying in the child life. That's just me.
5: Hi, I'm a grandmother. So my son had a girlfriend who had a 3-year-old girl, and then they got married, and they were together for 10 years. This girl is now about to turn 20. I'm not going to stop being in her life. When they broke up, I continued doing what I did for her, bought her Christmas gifts and took her out and birthday gifts. Last year, for graduation gift, I took her with my daughter on a cruise. We're getting ready to go to see Usher and Chris Brown. I'm taking her to that. When she started school, I pretty much purchased everything she needed for her dorm room. You know, taking her out for Thanksgiving and everything. My son the same.
0: We will be bringing the party straight to you with the Hughley House Party. That's going to jump off in 5 minutes right here on the D.L. Hughley Show.
6: 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Hughley Show.
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0: Number five. It's not just the gobblers. 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
1: Turkeys toms gobble. 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

0: That wraps up this hour's Hughley House Party. We're going to bring the party to you every single hour. Now it's time to give a deserving someone the Shoe Booty of the Week Award.
1: And now it's time for the Shoe Booty of the Week Award. Victor Rivas is a 40-year-old native of St. Jefferson Parish in Louisiana. He is currently being held in the Nelson Coleman Correctional Center in Kelowna.
2: Right to jail, right away.
1: According to jail records, his bond was listed as $17,500. So, why is Viva La Victor this week's recipient of the Shoe Booty of the Week Award?
3: Why?
1: Victor Rivas gets the shoe booty because he didn't know the only thing worse than a DWI is RWI. Running while intoxicated.
4: I was running.
1: It all started on June 17th when state troopers responded to reports of a Toyota Supra being driven recklessly down Interstate 10 in Jefferson Parish. It was reported the car sustained some damages by striking a concrete barrier and blowing out at least one tire. After a small Grand Theft Auto chase, they pulled the car over and started a road sobriety test.
5: I don't always drink beer.
1: That's when Victor became Arnold Schwarzenegger and became the running man. He took off like he was running from his baby mamas. He detoured into the woods and jumped into the swamp. When he jumped, he noticed something else waiting for him. Officer Wally Gator. Now he has a choice. Cops or Gator Chow. Vic chose the gator.
3: You big dummy!
1: Hold the chow. He jumped into the water and the gator jumped on him. Fortunately, he did not make a good meal, but he was an appetizer. The gator did get some Victor wings that afternoon. What made him run? It was just a DWI. A night in jail and suspended license. A lesson learned for old Victor. Don't drive impaired, don't run from deputies, and don't hide in Louisiana swamps. Wildlife might just be cooperating with law enforcement. And that's why the Shoe Booty of the Week Award goes to Victor Rivas. Now here's a swift kick in the ass.
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1: 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So come check me out if you're taking notes. One of my favorite places to play. We're going to be partying with a purpose with live performances from T.I., Keep Sweat, Eric Benet, Karen White, Rick Ross, King George, and a whole lot more. 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And you know I'm going to kill the comedy stage. Plus, we just added the unforgettable barbecue, beach barbecue in Bimini with my brothers Anthony Anderson and Seth the Entertainer. 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
1: 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Coming up this hour, my day butt of the week. 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So we're going to bring the party straight to you with the Hughley Oz Party. Plus, we got to leave all the streaming hack warrior. That's all coming up on the D.L. Hughley Show. Right now, here's Maxwell. It's the D.L. 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